0: self first, right? It's not the other guy, like what Adam did with Eve in the garden. Mm-hmm. You gave me the woman. It's, okay, Lord, what am I doing that I need to be mindful of in my behavior that is kind of short-circuiting my relationship with you? And what a great place to start. It's convicting. And, you know, I think in today's culture, we don't have much of a mature appetite, even as Christians, to do this. But what great benefit comes in your relationship with the Lord if you can do that? Mm. That's called being mature, right? Yeah. And so today we're going to continue with the discussion. If you missed it, get the app for the smartphone. You can go to the website and listen in. This is pearl material that we talked about last time, and we're going to talk about again today.
1: Mm-hmm. And with decades of experience as a pastor, writer, speaker, theologian, Dr. Lutzer has studied these issues of habits and sin, and he's got a lot to say. As you indicated, Jim, the book is called How to Say No to a Stubborn Habit, Even When You Feel Like Saying Yes. And you can learn more about Dr. Lutzer and this specific book, which is so helpful, at focusonthefamily.ca.
0: Dr. Lutzer, welcome back.
2: So great to be with you, Jim.
0: This is good. I love just talking with you. You must have been quite an amazing pastor. And I, you know, don't let that go to your head. But that must have been fun for you. I think you just know how to feed the flock with provocative thoughts about where you're at in your journey with the Lord. Not every pastor has that courage to say, wake up.
2: You know, Jim, I know that this isn't a program for pastors necessarily, but when it comes to preaching, and I used to teach preaching, I always tell pastors, always ask yourself this question: why should this message change people's future forever? In other words, how do we take the gap between what we know and how we live and somehow bridge them?
0: Boy.
2: And that is so critical, even in our Bible study.
0: But you think about that. That's the work of the pastor every Sunday when he gets up to preach a sermon. How do I get you from that gap into
2: a
0: deeper?
2: In fact, I like to shock pastors by saying, the Bible wasn't written to be studied. Oh, really? No, the Bible was written to change your life. And we study it that we might be able to understand that transformation better.
0: Yeah, that's so good. So good. Let's pick up where we left off last time. And it's an area that I know the book, you've covered it, but this acknowledgement of the spiritual warfare that is a part of our struggle with temptation and sin. You point to an interesting fact about a lion's roar. I always love, you know, the longer I live, the more I realize God has set in nature so many lessons for us to understand him better. The lion's roar, how does that teach us something?
2: Well, you know, Peter says, Satan goes about like a roaring lion seeking whom he may devour. Now, Jim, if you watch the Animal Channel,
0: which we
2: you know that lions never roar when they are about to jump onto prey because they are stealth, they are quiet. What does it mean when a lion roars? Two things. First of all, he's marking his territory, and he's saying, this territory belongs to me. And secondly, what he is doing is he's instilling fear in anyone who would take this territory from him. And when you think of Satan, what he is really doing is he's saying, this territory is mine. And you know, this may be extreme, but what I see on the internet, obviously, we use the internet. All of us do. It gets the gospel of Jesus Christ around the world. But there are sections of the internet where I believe the devil says, this is my territory.
0: Oh, yeah.
2: Come over here, and I will give you all the pleasures that you want in exchange for your soul, in exchange for your future. And that's the deal that he is trying to make.
0: You know, and of course, we want to protect ourselves from satanic influences, if we're believers for sure, but even some agnostics I know, who wants that kind of pitfall? And you remind particularly believers to check your armor. So that's out of Ephesians 6.
2: Yeah.
0: What does that mean? Let's be clear. What does the armor of God provide?
2: First of all, it indicates that we are in a spiritual battle. I can't overemphasize that enough. And most Christians don't know that we're in a battle because they have really submitted to the enemy. But what we must do is to put on the armor of God, and we could list all of the pieces. The one I want to emphasize is the shield of faith, by which you shall be able to quench all of the darts of the wicked one. Now, Jim, in context, what he is talking about is Romans going into warfare, and their shields were beveled. That is to say, they were all hooked together. Huh. So that when the soldiers marched, it was as if there was a wall going up to the enemy. And that reminds us of two things. First of all, faith is absolutely critical. If there's anything that Satan wants to do, it is to attack our faith, to bring in doubts that we can't deal with. And the second thing is, we can't fight the battle against Satan alone. We should see ourselves in our churches as linked together with other believers marching against the enemy.
0: Wow, that's a great word picture. Really is.
2: And what we must do is to see that believers, we may have disagreements, but at the same time, I hope that we have the same heart. Namely, to stand for Jesus Christ despite the arrows that are against us, and to be faithful all the way to the finish line.
0: You know, Romans 12 is an applicable scripture here, where we're told to transform our thinking by renewing our mind. Now, again, we can be so asleep at the switch in this modern world, Dr. Lutzer. Let's grab this. How does a person, they have the normal job, whatever that might be, they've got the kids, they're taken care of, life is going by them at warp speed, and we're saying on Focus on the Family today, remember to work toward renewing your mind. What does it mean?
2: To put this in context, Romans chapter 12, verse 1. Do not be conformed to this world, but be transformed by the renewing of your mind. All right, how do we renew our mind? Well, obviously, we renew our mind through our devotion to Christ through the memorization of Scripture. Now, I'm going to give everyone a test who is listening. I want you to think for a moment about the number 7. I just chose that number arbitrarily. And now I want you to stop thinking about the number 7. Stop it. Well, you can't. But I can tell you quickly how you can stop thinking about the number 7. I want you to think about your mother. Some of us had a very good mother. Some of us had a very, perhaps, evil mother to some extent. Some may not really have known their mother. Mm-hmm. But think about your mother for a few moments. And you know what? You're going to stop thinking about the number 7. Mm. It's the principle of replacement. So what we have to do is to replace our thoughts and our worldly thoughts with biblical thoughts. Now, I'm going to give a personal illustration, which I seldom share, but it's especially interesting to me. I was taking an exam in philosophy for a degree in philosophy, and I had to learn French. I'm not good at languages. The way the professor did it, he took a French journal off the shelf, handed it to me, and said, "Translate into English." I was terrified. I remember eating breakfast, and I was just so overcome by anxiety, I couldn't eat. I got in the car. It was about a 20-minute trip to the university. But I thought, Satan has something to do about all this fear. So I began to quote every verse I know. "Peace I leave with you, my peace I give unto you. Not as the world gives, give I unto you. Let not your heart be troubled, neither let it be afraid." Or Philippians, you know, "Cast all your anxieties upon the Lord." I quoted them over and over again, 5 or 6 different verses. I got to the university, and as I parked the car, Jim, I was overwhelmed by a sense of peace and the power of God. It was just almost euphoric. I walked in, the prof said, "Here's a journal, translate it," and I flunked it cold. And then I went to the church where I was the pastor, and my secretary said, "What in the world got into you? Why are you in such a good mood?" I said, "I just flunked French twice in a row." That was number 2. I said, "I just flunked French twice in a row." So I tell students, if you've got to flunk, do it victoriously. But do you see how, instead of all of these anxieties,
0: the worry and all that,
2: my mind was now filled and renewed with the promises of God.
0: No, that's so, so good. Explain how spiritual warfare impacts the process. What are some of the ways we can anticipate and respond to those negative thoughts that Satan will put under our heads, you know? Maybe the modern things, whatever they might be, just taking it captive. We heard the story, but perhaps you can elaborate a little bit more in a practical way. Like, how do I do that? Okay, I think of a woman I shouldn't think about. What do? I think of, you know, drinking, and I shouldn't. What do? Just give us some practical insights of replacement, like you just described.
2: What you have to do is especially find verses of Scripture that relate to your specific addiction or your specific proclivity. What is it that is the weakest part of your life?
0: Now, Satan knows that.
2: And Satan knows that. Now visualize that you are in a town that has a wall around it. Obviously, what you want to do is to strengthen the weakest part of the wall. I've known people who have allowed the devil to go into that particular town through the same weak part of the wall over and over again and never think to themselves, I have to strengthen that part of the wall because that's my weakness. That's where I go off and do my own thing and ending up in all kinds of sinful and hurtful behavior. So what you do is, it takes discipline. It takes the grace of God. It takes both.
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6: You know, Dr. Lutzer, that makes me think about the importance of transparency and honesty and community in our journeys, because you can hide that kind of thing only so long before it really becomes so destructive. And you've got a story about a woman who was contemplating suicide, very actively contemplating it, but she got sidetracked from that thought, that destructive pattern in her life of negative thoughts, by a prayer group of some sort. Share that story with us, because I think it really displays the power of community when it comes to habits and sin.
2: You know, John, I think that one of the reasons why we can't live the Christian life alone is because of what you pointed out, namely the need for humility, the need for brokenness. For example, at Moody Church, we had a special group for men who were dealing with pornography. And they needed community. They needed accountability. Why? God uses that to humble us and show us that we do indeed need others. Now, to your point, this woman, yes, the sleeping pills were in her purse. And she wanted to commit suicide because of all the depression and all the things that happened in her life. But she thought that she would stop by the church to say goodbye to God. On my way, but I'll say goodbye to God. She goes in to church, and the women are singing songs of praise to God. I don't know, John, if you know the song, Oh Say, But I'm Glad, I'm Glad. Mm-hmm. That was a chorus we used to sing. She felt like singing, Oh God, I'm mad, I'm mad. Mm. But the women urged her to come into a prayer room. And there she spilled out all of her anger, because she had a great deal of anger toward God and toward others, because she felt that she had been victimized and been shortchanged in life. She spilled all of that out and laid it at the foot of the cross. The women began to pray for her and with her. And you know, she said she was never depressed again. Mm-hmm. Now, whether or not that's true of everyone who's listening, but that would be a wonderful suggestion. Get with other people, be honest before God, let it all hang out. And so honesty before God is absolutely critical, because the part of us that we hide, or we think we're hiding before God, is the thing that is going to give us most grief. Mm-hmm. So this is what I tell people. What you have to do is to open every door of your life. There are some people who allow God into one part of their life, but not another. So you open every cabinet, every door, and say, God, here it is. And God responds to that kind of honesty.
0: In the book, you explain why you believe the moment we begin to experience some victories in this space, you know, we start to overcome, we start to conquer, we start to, you know, live a less negative habit, sinful life, is perhaps the most dangerous part of the journey, which that word picture comes to my mind, like a perilous cliff on the road. We're experiencing getting there, but now we're in a dangerous place. Why do you think that is?
2: Maybe I'm not answering your question directly, but I was in Europe recently and I met a man who said that he was an atheist. I said to him, you know, it's fine for you to be an atheist. Are you healthy? Yes. Do you have a good job? Yes. But I said, the day is going to come when somebody's going to tell you, a doctor's going to tell you that you have 2 months to live. And then you're going to begin to say, I wonder whether or not I really do need God. And to your point, when we are in that zone where things are going well, when we seem to be victorious and we've overcome this and we've overcome that, it's a very dangerous place, because at that moment, we begin to think we have it made.
0: Yeah.
2: And we never have it made. And to many people, the doctrine of the Holy Spirit is misunderstood. They think to themselves, the power of the Holy Spirit of God is given to people who have it all together. No, the Spirit has been given to help us to get it together. Yeah. Jesus said in John 7 that when I go to the Father, I'm going to pour forth the gift of the Holy Spirit. All right. How did you get saved? You got saved by looking at the cross. How do we get the fullness of the Spirit? We get the fullness of the Spirit by looking at the ascension and the fact that Jesus has been totally victorious, and he has poured forth the gift of the Holy Spirit in every one of us. That's why, to all the weak saints out there, and we all join you in that, the Holy Spirit is available. He is resident, if you're a believer, but what he wants to do is to be president. In Egypt, they, under the pyramids, discovered grain that had been there for, 4,000 or 5,000 years, and they took it and put it in moist soil, and with sunlight, it grew.
0: That's amazing.
2: Imagine this. There are people today with the blessed Holy Spirit of God, but it is not transforming their lives until they are willing to have those conditions of spiritual growth so that they might experience the fullness of the Holy Spirit and walk in the Spirit. And that is available to every Christian.
0: And you might be answering that last question I wanted to ask you, and that is for the person listening, let's just create an avatar of that, the person who is a Christian, but they've got these nagging sin habits, whatever they might be. They could be extreme or they could be light, but they in the end create separation between them and God. They're not moving in a positive direction. They're content in that. And now they're feeling a bit of shame that I'm not motivated to do better. What do you say to them right at the end here? The first two, three things that they can do to give them that appetite to say, I want a richer, deeper relationship with God. I don't want to be in this chaos in my family, at my job, whatever, or all of it. What should they do to start turning the tide of living mediocre for Christ?
2: First of all, I would bring to mind a very familiar verse that all Christians should know, 1 John chapter 1, verse 9. If we confess our sins, that's the beginning point. He is faithful and just to forgive us our sins and to cleanse us from all unrighteousness. And that cleansing gives us a new appetite to move on for God. Very quickly, I was talking to a woman who said, every time I go in a mall and I see a little three-year-old girl, I just absolutely am overcome by guilt because I had an abortion, and that's how old she would be if I had not had the abortion. What do I do? The Bible says that he not only forgives us, but cleanses us. There are many people who have been forgiven because they've confessed their sins, but they have never experienced the cleansing of their conscience. So this person that you described, they need to understand that even their failures, and I'm glad they're admitting them, even those failures, they can be cleansed from so that they can have a new beginning. The cleansing of the conscience is so important to free up our relationship with God, to say that the past doesn't have to define me. I'm going to get on with the business of having a relationship with God daily. That's a good word, by the way. Daily, consistently, because that's where I'm going to live.
0: Yeah. Do you tie in where Jesus said, you know, be aware, that's not the word used there, but be aware of the plank in your own eye before you're worried about the speck in your brother's eye. We take that as kind of a, you know, a bit of a spiritual slap. But maybe the Lord's just being very direct, you know, before you're going after other people, look at your own heart, know what is true about you, and that puts you in a better position when you can be honest with yourself to, with humility, be able to say to someone, hey, I've noticed this.
2: You know, Jim, we're ending where we began. The key is honesty.
0: Yeah.
2: Whatever you are holding back is what you are going to pass on to somebody else if it is something that is sinful or harmful. So for many people listening, we have two different kinds of people listening. First of all, those who have never savingly believed on Christ, we urge you to do that. And to those of you who are believers, but you're not where you should be, stop today, stop, analyze, repent, and have a new beginning.
0: That is so good. Dr. Lutzer, this has all been so good. Thank you for being with us last time today. Great stuff. It's like a tune-up spiritually. It's just been good to sit here with you, talk with you, and, you know, really apply those things to my own life. And I'm sure literally hundreds of thousands, millions of people that are listening are doing the same. So thank you for that boldness, that willingness to say, hey, here's what I'm learning. Apply it to yourself, because we'll be better in Christ for it. So thank you.
2: And all that really matters is what matters forever.
0: Well, that is for sure, and it is so good. And let me invite our listeners, if today's program has inspired you or challenged you, please let us know. We welcome your feedback. It is important for us to hear from you. And that way, we also are hearing the stories of how together with the donor community and those of us working here at Focus, we are impacting families. For example, a man named Richard wrote to tell us this, "Focus on the Family has been such a guiding light in my life. There have been seasons when I felt overwhelmed, alone, or unsure of the path ahead. And it was through this ministry that I began to see God's love and guidance in real, practical ways."
1: That's a wonderful testimony of God's faithfulness right there.
0: It really is. And that's what we're all aiming for, with sincerity. We're just trying to put the hands and feet to it. And of course, the donor community that supports us is providing the fuel to allow it all to go. And we want to be that guiding light of God's love and truth to families in North America and literally around the world. A monthly pledge or a one-time gift is so important to help us to do that. It takes money to be able to make this happen, produce radio programs and podcasts and content and counseling department, all those things that we do together. Results in a changed life. And that is a good thing, because it's all in the name of Christ that we do this.
1: Mm-hmm. 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
10: Hi, this is Ben Lowell, and this is Back to the Bible Canada with Dr. John Neufeld. 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So let's turn in our Bibles to 2 Corinthians 1, 3-7. 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
11: All of us know that the book of Job is a story of a man who suffers. And most Bible scholars will tell you it's hard to date the time of the writing of that book, but it does seem the events described happened sometime during the very same time period described in the book of Genesis, either during the time of Abraham or one of the patriarchs. Job probably lived somewhere around Edom or in some place like that east of the Jordan River. Nonetheless, the events describe a man who's blameless and upright, a man who feared God, a man who turned away from evil, but he's also a man who knows how to order his affairs. And so, and this is not described to us, but he becomes one of the wealthiest men in the Middle East. And yes, it really is possible to be wealthy and to walk in righteousness. I know Jesus taught us that, you know, it's easier for a camel to go through the eye of a needle than for a rich man to enter the kingdom of God. We should also be aware of James chapter 5, which is a very strong rebuke and a word of warning for the unrighteous rich who accumulate their wealth at the expense of the laborers' wages they have withheld. That is, they became wealthy through unethical means.

change. We never know when we're going to round a corner and everything we took for granted will suddenly be gone. And that is what occurred to Job. And it all changed not over the course of time, but on a single day. His enemies came against him and stole all of his cattle, and all of his wealth was gone. He lost everything in a single day. But the day was not over before it ended. A great storm, could have been a tornado, destroyed the house where all children were eating and drinking, and all 10 of them died. Not one of them survived. Reduced to poverty and suffering the death of his 10 children, and all in one day. It's hard to know how anyone could recover from such a thing. But his troubles are still not over. He becomes very sick, so much so that his entire body is covered with loathsome sores. He sits in ashes and he scrapes his inflamed body with broken bits of pottery. A man respected by all the people of the land, suddenly reduced to this. And then, as we know, that's not the end of the story. His wife turns against him, and it's hard to know why. I mean, is it the stress? Is she angry with God? But the relationship between the two of them sours. She bids him to curse God. Yeah, her husband, who's been faithful towards his God, his own wife says, curse him. And more so, she tells him, give up on life, die, she says. And then when things look very bad, and when Job, with all the integrity he can summon, worships God and confesses that he came into this world naked without anything, and he will go from this world in the same fashion, he wants not to complain, but he wants to bless God. He refuses to sin or to charge God with any wrongdoing. He's going to hold fast to God. Indeed, later in the book, Job says, Job 13, verse 15, though he slay me, I will hope in him, yet I will argue my ways to his face. Now that, in a way, sums it all up, although all of us who have read this book know that Job does go quite far in arguing his ways. But that's not the reason I'm bringing up his case, and so we're not going to chase his whole thought systems down. And the reason I'm bringing up his case is so that we might imagine the three friends who have come to offer him consolation. Yeah, Job needs his friends. He shouldn't be left on his own. I'm going to speak about the need for those of us who are not presently suffering. Never allow those who are suffering to remain alone. Be with them. I'm going to have so much more to say about that. And so if you've never read the book of Job before, you should know that the three friends showed up when they had heard the misery he was in. They wanted, says the book of Job, to show him sympathy, to comfort him. That's very important. And again, if you've never read the book of Job before, you would be forgiven for saying, oh, this is very good news. And as the three friends see him, they're shocked by what they see. He's unrecognizable to them. He has been so diminished. It's astonishing. And for 7 days, the three men say nothing. They just sit there with him in silence. They tear their clothes. They sprinkle dust on their heads. And as they sit with him, they see that his suffering is very great indeed. They're trying to take it in. And they let him know that they're going to remain there just as long as it takes. What a great story of offering consolation to the one who suffers. But of course, it goes sideways very quickly. It does, because the three friends hear Job finally speaking. He says he wishes he had never been born. Indeed, he goes on to say that the day of his birth should be cursed. He wishes he had been a stillborn. Why was he given life, he asks, so that I could see so much misery, he asks. And that does sound so very dangerously close to cursing God. But he isn't cursing God. But he does question, in a roundabout way, why God would let him be born if this was to have been his lot in life. And then if you're one of the three friends and now Job is finally speaking, what do you say to that? And if you don't know the answer to that, here it is. Don't say anything. He is speaking out of anguish. He's not speaking in a university lecture hall pontificating on the meaning of life. Nor is he a preacher in a pulpit who's prepared a message on suffering and the plan of God in it. He's speaking out of personal anguish. This is what it feels like when you can't escape your own hurt. This is what comes out of the mouth of the man who's crying out in anguish. They should have listened. The time to talk about that may never come, or it might come later, but now would be the time to remain quiet, not to desert their dear friend. But of course, they don't let that lie, do they? Eliphaz, who seems to be the leader of the group of the three, he's the first to speak. Indeed, his first words are insulting. Hey, Job, you've instructed so many, and now it's time for you to live out what you've taught others. And this is how you respond. That's how Eliphaz begins. But he's not done. He has more to say. He, it appears, can't help himself. Eliphaz says that God is just and that

0: innocent people never suffer the way Job is suffering. All that Job has to do now is to name the evil that he has done, repent of it, and God will restore him. Wow, how simple it all seems. And suddenly the comforters turn on Job and they become the tormentors. They say things that should never have been said for two reasons. I mean, the first is it's not true what they're saying. And the second reason is that the sufferings of Job are intensified through what they say to him. You know, I have a memory of someone saying something to me very shortly after my wife Kathy died. And to be clear, I was not sensitive to what people said, even if they said, you know, something that seemed silly. You know, people do say dumb things. And I knew that for the most part, they were just saying, look, I care and I don't know what to say. And I, for my part, understood it that way. However, one man said, I'm so glad it was Kathy and not you, he said. For all the people who listen back to the Bible, we need you. And I was so angry. Oh, it's good that Kathy died and not you, because that's good for us. That's what he said. How much better it would have been to offer no so-called wisdom at all, just to say, I'm so sorry and I'm praying for you. I mean, the mindset that utters such idiotic words, that one of us had to die and I'm sure glad it was Kathy and not you. How about most people just said words of kindness? And I don't want to give the impression that I was judgmental when people said foolish things. For to the most part, I was just thankful that someone showed up and expressed that they cared for me. And Job's friends at some point in time, however, stopped caring, or to put it another way, stopped caring for how he was doing and only cared with correcting him. And to make it worse, the things they said about God and about suffering was all wrong and based upon a worldview that was simple and profoundly wrong. Are you suffering? Well, God is getting you for something you did wrong. Find out what it is, correct it, then God will fix all your problems. You know, it needs to be said, you know, people with very bad theology most often make very bad comforters. Had the three so-called friends not tried to figure out why this happened and simply came to terms with the fact that it happened and continued to confess that God has infinite wisdom, although they didn't understand it, and yet they were concerned for their suffering friend. I mean, all of that would have been great. You know, today's teaching is about how to comfort the person who's suffering. And the thing that we must embrace is that none of us knows why. It's because we can't know the things that God knows. We shouldn't try to answer the why. We shouldn't try to fix what's wrong. But we should be as the three friends were for the first week. They just wanted to let Job know that he wasn't going to be alone. They would be with him. You know, in practical terms, when someone suffers the death of a loved one, that first moment when the pain is still so acute, you know, it's a time for friends to be there. But it's also true that when the acute time is gone, that the loneliness doesn't lessen, it deepens, and the rest of us go on, whereas the sufferer sometimes feels a greater loneliness than they felt at first.
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0: Paul the Apostle was a man who knew suffering and sorrow, and he thinks that through his own experience with sorrow, this equips him to walk beside others who are going through their sorrow. I'm reading 2 Corinthians 1 verses 3 to 7. Blessed be the God and Father of our Lord Jesus Christ, the Father of mercy and the God of all comfort, who comforts us in all our afflictions, so that we may be able to comfort those who are in any affliction with the comfort with which we ourselves are comforted by God. For as we share abundantly in Christ's sufferings, so through Christ we share abundantly in comfort too. If we are afflicted, it is for your comfort and salvation. If we are comforted, it is for your comfort, which you experience when you patiently endure the same sufferings that we suffer. Our hope for you is unshaken, for we know that as you share in our sufferings, you will also share in our comfort. You know, in these five verses, Paul uses the Greek word thlipsis three times. It's the word that our English Bible translates as affliction. It means some trouble that we encounter that results in suffering. And of course, for Paul, that trouble was often related to those who were persecuting him. And the consequence was he was suffering. He mentions this, as I've said, not once, three times. And it's not just suffering, it's painful suffering. The emphasis is on the pain. Listen to what Paul is saying. Even though he suffered beyond what he's been able to bear, and yes, his suffering has gone to that extreme. He mentions that down in verse 8. There he says that he was so utterly burdened beyond his strength to bear it. Oh, stop for a moment. I hope you heard that. I know that God will not test us beyond what we can bear, but Paul says, I couldn't bear the suffering. Indeed, he says that he had come to the point of despairing of life itself. Now, when we hear the great apostle expressing himself that way, we do well to think back to the words that Job had uttered. I mean, those words that set his friends off. Why was I given birth, Job asks, only to see such suffering? I wish I had never been born, he says, for I can't bear this matter. And so I'm quite sure that Eliphaz, Bildad, and Zophar, Job's miserable comforters, would have said those very same words that they said to him. They'd have said that to Paul as well. Clearly, you've done something wrong. God would never let his obedient children bear such suffering. And that gets repeated today. But think, Adoniram Judson, the American missionary to Burma, lost not one but two wives on the mission field, as well as some of his children, all on the mission field, along with the loss of his own health. You owe it to yourself to read his story. Corrie ten Boom and her suffering in a German concentration camp in the Second World War as a result of hiding Jews in their home. A more modern story of Johnny Erickson Tada. I mean, none of these people and countless more could identify, you know, their sins, and then bada boom, bada bang, and everything turns out as right as rain. Paul says, my suffering didn't end quickly. Indeed, it was oppressive, and I lost my desire to live. But notice that while he didn't hide his suffering, and yet his emphasis is not on the word thlipsis or suffering, he rather repeats another word 10 times in 5 verses, and that is the word comfort. Yeah, he says affliction 3 times, but the word comfort 10 times. And what is it, he says, about comfort? Well, first, he uses it as a title for God, the God of all comfort. If comfort, says the apostle, is to be found anywhere, it's going to be found in God. He doesn't say that God comforts. He says something about the very nature of God. He is the Father of mercies and the God of all comfort. Mercy is not getting what we deserve. We deserved wrath, and instead we have found forgiveness and reconciliation with God. But not just mercy, which is a great blessing in our salvation, but also comfort. Not sometimes comforted, but all comfort. You see, comfort is a part of God's nature, and God will not withhold it from his children. Two impossible, seemingly contradictory things. Inexplicable that these two things should coexist, and yet for Paul, the emphasis is not on the horrible sufferings, it is on the all-consuming comfort. And then he tells us what God does. He comforts us in our affliction. You know, I'd like to add a, you know, personal story here. I mean, for a while after my wife died, I attended a group designed to help grieving people with the death of their loved ones. But I stopped attending. More than one person in my group condemned the people around them, and they just didn't get it. One even said, you know, I don't want to be around people who aren't grieving themselves. And I spoke up because I was worried that we were allowing our loss and our grief to define us. And that's all I said. But I thought about it. Paul mentions his sufferings, but he mentions his comfort more. And I think this, I want the riches of the comfort of God to define me, not my suffering. the goodness of God, the comfort of Scripture, the comfort of my local church, the comfort of my Bible study group, of my friends, of my family, and in my case, even my grandchildren. How great is the company God has placed around me, such great comfort that this should be my portion. And then Paul adds a thought which tells me that he had resisted the temptation that after he had suffered so greatly to become so self-absorbed. You and I have been around them, people who have suffered, and now you can't be around them without acknowledging constantly their wounds or talking about them or perhaps not talking about them. You're just not sure how to react around them. In their presence, there's a constant feeling that you got to walk on eggshells in the presence of the sufferer. That's not Paul. The thing that overwhelmed him was first that God was the God of all comfort. And then he adds, this comfort was for a reason. And then he mentions that reason in verse 4, so that he says, so that we may be able to comfort those who are in any affliction. But how? Comfort them how? Is it to show up and say, yeah, you've suffered and so have I. And then let's compare our wounds as we sit together. No, he says, when I comfort someone, I comfort them with a comfort I myself have received. It's not just that my sufferings have been in abundance or lavish or plentiful, my goodness, more than I could have possibly thought I could bear. Yeah, it was all that, but he says, my comfort has also been that abundant, far more than I could have thought possible. It was plentiful. The cup of God's comfort overflowed to me. His goodness in the midst of my sorrow was way over the top. I couldn't have, before I suffered, even imagined how much comfort actually flowed from God. And then Paul adds a thought. He says, and here, and I'm not doing a full analysis of everything he says. Indeed, you know, for the sake of our conversation, I'm skipping to verse 7. And notice here what it says. He says, we know that as you share in our sufferings, you also share in our comfort. You know, I can almost imagine Paul telling the Corinthian believers that when we get together and recount the things that we have suffered, what we're really going to talk about, what's going to dominate our conversation, is how much God has comforted us. Yesterday, I spoke about the matter of thankfulness, and I spoke of that using the grumbling Israelites as my counterexample, who only focused on the hardship that they were experiencing and the worst fears they had had, and they didn't think about the power of God or his great miracles and the promise that the land promised to Abraham, a land flowing with milk and honey, would soon be theirs. They were unable to take their eyes off of their troubles, and they were only able to see what was directly before them. And it's a matter of what we concentrate on. So let's talk about suffering and loss. If that's all you concentrate on, and every day you remember what you once had and that now you no longer have it, if that's what you now do is concentrate on what you're living without, bringing your complaints to God, letting others know how sorrowful you are, if that's you, then you are defined by your suffering, and then you'll be forever defined by your suffering, and you're going to marvel that there is no comfort for your wound. It's just never healed. It just never gets better. It only deepens as the years pass. That easy smile that was once yours is replaced by concern and strain, and you're quick to react to any slight. You live in a life of pain. But what if you do what Paul did? He only mentions affliction 3 times, but comfort 10 times. He's noticed the grace of God. And if it helps you at all, and I do it for you, my dear listener, after my precious Kathy died, well, for one, God had already given me this ministry at Back to the Bible. And I plowed into it more deeply than ever, knowing that this ministry was a means of grace to me. Rather than escaping to my basement and weeping without relief, I went out the front door and busied myself with service, with ministry that God had entrusted to me. And to this day, and we almost never talk about my grief, but friends call me and we go for coffee and we do things together. And I know God has appointed them to be there with me, to share life and godliness, and more so. I have a book that Kathy used to use in her private devotions, and I discovered it just recently, a book filled with the ancient prayers of the saints. I'm so thankful for that book. I could go on and on trying to communicate how much comfort I have received in so many different places. God's comfort overflows. And when I want to talk about grieving, I want to talk about how much I received from the hand of God, how thankful I am that He never forsook me.
1: John, you know, I think sometimes it's our habit to allow our eyes to be on our own selves, on our own suffering. How do we make that transition from being comforted to actually comforting other people?
0: You know, Ben, I love this this image of the cow chewing its cud. It just goes over the same thing over and over again. Just chews it. And it is true that when we simply continue to chew the cud on the suffering we have rather than the comfort we've received, we're in trouble. But if we do it the other way, we're in a good place.
1: Thanks, John. And remember to join us again tomorrow as we continue our series, Trusting God in Suffering, right here on Back to the Bible Canada, where we teach the Bible.

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1: A preacher bought a parrot from a sailor. The parrot had a foul mouth. It was embarrassing. So a lady in his church came up with a solution. "Let's put the foul-mouthed parrot in a cage with my parrot," she said. "My parrot is a Christian parrot. All it says is, let's pray." The pastor agreed. When the lady put the parrot in with her bird, the cussing parrot said, "Hi, babe, how about a kiss?" The parrot that only said, "Let's pray," hopped up and down and chirped, "My prayers have been answered." Well, I don't know what you're praying for, but I hope you won't stop. When I was a kid, I didn't have much use for prayer. My mother taught me to pray if I should die before I wake, and I thought, hey, I'm four. What'll I die of? A heart attack? Kidney failure? Stress? Ulcers? Hardening of the arteries? Osteoporosis? Then my older brother threatened to kill me, and my prayers took on new urgency. Well, that's how it is in life, isn't it? But if we only pray when we're in trouble, we're in trouble. God is not a vending machine. We don't pop in prayers, push the right button, and get what we want. We simply talk to God. Jesus did. The great Bible characters did. We pray for leaders, our daily bread, salvation, our needs, the needs of others. But let's be honest, sometimes we wonder, is God really listening? Often at night, I lie awake worrying. Why pray when you can worry, right? When my daughter was 16, I realized that my daughter was in a car that was being steered by boys who not so long ago were driving tricycles through mud puddles. And then I thought of one of my favorite stories of answered prayer. I think even the most skeptical will at least find it amusing. Years ago, I spoke at Hidden Acres Bible Camp, located on 660 acres in central Iowa. The director, Earl Taylor, and his wife, Dee Dee, told us that the camp had experienced significant growth. In fact, they needed money to upgrade the sewer system so frightened campers wouldn't have to hike past bears and wolves to use the facilities in the middle of the night. The staff prayed, but it was a lot of money. It seemed impossible. One day, a semi-truck crawled up the gravel road and a gentleman climbed out. "Mind if I park my rig here?" he asked. Earl said, "Sure." "We're filming a little movie, and there are more of us," the trucker said. "You know, trailers and equipment. Oh, and a helicopter, too. Is it okay if they park here?" Earl said, "No problem." And so a convoy of trucks pulled in. The crew needed help with the movie. "Could the camp staff scatter a little straw? Blow it around? We'll pay you to clean things up." Earl said, "Sure, no problem." Next, a helicopter landed. A bearded man named Stephen and his personal chef climbed out. Stephen was producing a little film about a tornado. The crew called him Mr. Spielberg. Warner Brothers stayed 36 hours on the property filming Twister. And before the trucks and helicopters departed, Earl was handed a check. One that made his mouth drop open and rest there a while. It was for the exact amount they'd been praying for. I don't know about you, but I need a reminder today that God knows what he's up to, that he cares. Our prayers have no expiration date. We don't know how or when God will answer, but he will. He may answer with a no, but he will answer. Romans chapter 8 teaches us he causes everything to work together for the good of those who love God and are called according to his purpose for them. Earl agrees. Ask him if God answers prayer and he'll smile and tell you a story. "When I got that check, Earl told me, I knew what we'd build with it, and we'd do it in memory of Hollywood. They've built their share of sewers, but why not build one in their honor out here in Iowa?"
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6: For millions of Americans, college is in the rearview mirror. They're established in their careers and yet are now struggling to pay back student loans. Today, record numbers are defaulting, and who's struggling the most? They're older than you might expect.

It's pretty standard. If you want to go to college, you take out a student loan. During the pandemic, people got a break, but now the push is on to keep repaying those loans. But right now, many cannot. The Federal Reserve says borrowers in their 50s and up are now at higher risk of default than younger borrowers. 30 years ago, taking out a college loan, this is not what they expected, and yet it's another reminder that the promises of this world often fail. There is only one who never breaks a promise and is always worthy of our trust. As the angel Gabriel said to Mary, no word from God will ever fail. Welcome to Haven Today. I'm David Wolin, sharing the great story that's all about Jesus. We're in a series called Spiritual Questions Gen Z is Asking. And it's worth pointing out, all of us have spiritual questions. That's true before we come to faith, and hopefully remains true after as well. We should never stop learning. And we know good questions lead to learning. We're talking about the spiritual questions, though, that Gen Z is asking, and today we're going to tackle one that is harder for older generations to understand. Not cognitively, we know what the words mean, but the worldview, the assumptions, the emotions, and the fears that lie behind those words, that's what we don't intuitively connect with so well. The question is, am I safe? What does that mean to someone between the ages of 14 and 29? This is Gen Z. And if you and I want to reach whoever it is that comes to mind, a daughter or son, a niece or nephew, a grandchild, or just someone that the Lord has put on your heart, well, this is the time to lean forward and listen in. Maybe it's time for us to, instead of making a quick judgment, to instead ask, what does it mean in this generation to be safe? And why is it matters so much to them? Well, Tanita Maddox will be back to speak into that question in a moment, and I'll be opening up God's Word to ask three clarifying questions to explore this more specifically. I'll take a look at the question, am I safe with Jesus? But first, I just want to invite you to make a gift of ministry support to Haven Today and to request your copy, which we'll gladly send to you, of What Gen Z Really Wants to Know About God. It's by Tanita Maddox, and you can make your gift by phone at 865-HAVEN, 865-HAVEN, or online at haventoday.org, haventoday.org. And now we'll get started with a song from City of Light. Here's Known and Loved.

0: that was known and loved from City Light. This is Haven Today. I'm David Wolin. Gen Z has a lot of spiritual questions. Some of them may strike a chord with older generations, but others less so. Perhaps this is one of them. Am I safe? Gen Z is asking, and there are layers to peel back here. Is this question ultimately about God? Yes, but the question of safety, as Gen Zers define it, this is one of their highest values in general. It's a diagnostic to be run on every situation, institution, and relationship. On the surface, placing a high value on safety just seems reasonable. Who doesn't want to be safe? Who doesn't want their loved ones to be safe? But is safety what matters most in any and every possible situation? I imagined posing this question to my late grandparents. When I think about the lives they lived, what they lived through, both of my grandfathers fought in World War II. One was in the Navy. He enlisted at 17. The other was an officer in the Marines. Both of them were proud of their service. Both of them looked back and knew what they had done was good because there was great evil in the world. And they risked their lives to stand up, along with millions of others, against that evil. Was it safe to do that? Well, the grandfather who served in the Navy told me stories when I was growing up about the kamikaze planes that smashed and exploded into the battleship where he served. My other grandfather told me the story of an assassin's bullet that missed him by inches, and of the day he saved another man who was being swept out to sea, and he almost lost his own life that day. The point is, were they safe? What would have happened to our world if they and the 100 million other Allied soldiers had decided that their own safety mattered more than anything else? Well, I'm quite certain that generation would have trouble understanding our modern world's obsession with safety. Where does the obsession come from? I posed the question to Tanita Maddox, my guest on the program this week, and we'll hear that part of the interview now, and then we'll circle back to God's Word together to consider three clarifying questions about what it means to be safe with Jesus. But first, here's Tanita Maddox.
1: You know, when I grew up and it was, hey, be safe when you walked out the door, it was really like two rules. It was like, you know, don't ride in the bed of a pickup truck and don't talk to strangers. Those were it, you know, because the idea was like, be like your physical safety was that what we talked about. When we talked about the world Gen Z that's grown up in, that definition of safety has expanded very, very broadly. So it's not just physical safety. It's emotional safety and psychological safety, but it goes further and further, right? It's safety from being uncomfortable, safety from being disagreed with, safety from risk, safety from failure, you know, all these things. It's gotten pretty broad. And at the same time, it's incredibly personal. So if you ask, you know, 10 people, what would make you feel safe in a conversation at my house? You're going to get 10 different sets of rules, and some of them are going to conflict with one another. So you may one person say, well, I really appreciate when you call on me because it gives me room and space and permission to talk. And someone else who says, I don't ever want to be called on because I'm feeling like you're putting me on the spot.
2: On the spot, sure.
1: So, yeah. So I advise anyone, I'm like, don't throw the word safe around like willy nilly. Don't just promise to be a safe person or promise to have a safe space unless you've really defined it in concrete terms. Because if you break what their idea was safety is, even though you're operating from your own idea, you've not only proven yourself unsafe, you've proven yourself untrustworthy.
2: Yeah.
1: And our young people, our Gen Zers, see safety as a right. It is a human right to feel safe. And so when we violate that, it's much deeper than we really understand.
2: Yeah, yeah. And so that's a question that they're obviously asking you and others from both their peer group, but older generations as well. They're asking, am I safe with you? But that question also addresses their interaction with the living God as well. They're asking, am I safe with you?
1: Yeah. And, you know, it doesn't take that far into the Bible to say, oh, wow, there seems like there's a lot of hardship that goes along with people who follow the Lord, right? All those ideas of, well, if safety is being, you know, always comfortable and never failing and never disagreeing with someone and never experiencing hardship or suffering, then that goes that way really fast. But if God is safe, so let's say, you know, if God is safe, and you know, being safe is good, then God has a definition of safety that we need to draw from, rather than apply our ideas of safety onto God and decide whether or not he's safe. And so we have to look at, like, okay, if God is safe, then how does God define that? How do we live that out? You know, we just finished watching Narnia with our kids last night. And there's that famous quote where they talk about Aslan, right?
2: And they talk about he's not a safe lion. Yep. But he's good.
1: Yeah, right? And of course he's not safe. He's good. And that's a problematic concept for our Gen Zers to listen to, because goodness and safety go hand in hand for them. And so if we just introduce that quote and we don't actually like process that or start a conversation with that, we're using it to finish a conversation, we've introduced a massive tension instead of saying, okay, well, like, let's talk about how God defines what it is to be safe, right? That he will not be reckless with us, that he will not abandon those who follow him, that he promised to love and be with us, and that he is the ultimate victor in all of these things. He doesn't promise that we're not going to suffer, but he does redeem things. So all these pieces we start to go through and say, let's talk about what it really looks like to be safe with God.
2: So the question is, am I safe with God? And more specifically, because God took on human flesh and dwelt among us, we can approach the New Testament asking, am I safe with Jesus? And we just heard Tanita Maddox make a great point. Clearly, those who followed Jesus in Scripture were not, quote unquote, safe. After all, with the possible exception of the Apostle John, every one of the apostles were martyred. And among them, we know the most about the Apostle Paul's life. We see him severely beaten, almost to the point of death, more than once, persecuted everywhere he went, falsely accused, and imprisoned. And all of this wasn't because Paul had strayed from the path following Jesus, but rather because he faithfully stayed on it. So was Paul unsafe with Jesus? Near the end of his life, Paul wrote to his protege Timothy, speaking quite plainly about his present suffering, at this point a prisoner and anticipating his own execution for the sake of Christ. And Paul said, I am not ashamed, for I know whom I have believed, and I am convinced that he is able to guard until that day what has been entrusted to me. That day, Paul says. He might be referring to Judgment Day, the day when Christ himself will sit on the judgment seat and we'll all stand before him. Paul could also be referring to the day of his own death drawing near, but either way, between the lines, Paul's implicit trust in Jesus is so clear. He knows he's not alone. He's not forsaken. But of course, Paul speaks and writes from his own time and culture. He's not going to use the word safe like today's generation does, but I think we can hear a type of safety Paul is resting in. Paul knows he is safe with Jesus, and yet in that safety, he will lose his life, which means we need to revise what it means to be safe with Jesus in our minds. And toward that end, I have three clarifying questions, each with a biblical reference point to help us sketch out and reflect on what it means to be safe with Jesus. Here's the first question. Do I need to be on my guard around Jesus? Think about it. When you feel unsafe, your guard goes up. We all do that. Suddenly, you're very careful about what you say, how much you reveal. You're alert, you're wary, and it's exhausting. You can't rest when your guard is up all the time, and yet some of us do function like this most of the time. Some people are careful to never let anyone get too close or know too much about them. Based on my own experiences with people over the years, I'd say more often than not, this is a result of getting hurt, of deep wounds inflicted from a trust that was once or maybe many times betrayed. What about you? Have you been through something like that? Did a friend betray your trust? Or a loved one? Or perhaps it even crossed over into some kind of abuse. In our world, abuse of all kinds is far more common than we may realize. And it can even happen in the church, which is especially tragic, because then those who are wounded are often on their guard instinctively around Christians, around the church, around pastors, and perhaps even around anything pertaining to God. And there were people like this in Jesus' day as well. I think of the woman who was regarded as a sinner, which in that culture implied something. Her backstory is not provided, but we do know she was utterly scorned by society, and especially by Pharisees and religious leaders, and Jesus was known as a rabbi. And yet, she was fearless, coming to him in Luke 7. She anointed his feet with her tears and with expensive perfume. Everyone else around scorned her then and there, but Jesus says, "Your sins are forgiven. Your faith has saved you. Go in peace." The Gospels are filled with similar encounters over and over again, people that you'd expect to be on their guard in the presence of Jesus. When they behold him and look him in the eye and see him looking back and expressing his heart toward them, every time it casts out all fear. It's amazing. It's the Bible's answer to the question, do I need to be on my guard with Jesus? And the answer is, not if you draw near with repentant faith. In this way, Jesus is safe. But here's another question. Will Jesus keep me from getting hurt? Well, if our definition of being safe is to never feel any pain or suffering, never to get hurt, never to go through loss, then we'd have to answer no. Because not only does Jesus not promise to keep us from these things, he actually tells us, by virtue of following him, we can now expect more of these things. And it's not like Jesus hid this away in the fine print of his offer of salvation. No, it's right there in the Sermon on the Mount at the end of the Beatitudes. Blessed are those who are persecuted for righteousness' sake, for theirs is the kingdom of heaven. Blessed are you when others revile you and persecute you and utter all kinds of evil against you falsely on my account. Rejoice and be glad, for your reward is great in heaven. For so they persecuted the prophets who were before you. Jesus says many similar things throughout the Gospels, which begs the question, why would anybody sign up for this? Well, the answer is because they have eternity in view. Paul says the light and momentary afflictions are preparing for us an eternal weight of glory. Not only are they worth it compared with what's to come, but the hard things we go through in God's hands are actually doing something for us, ultimately to our benefit. Think of athletes who train hard. Now, what kind of an athlete avoids pain at all costs? It's the one who gets cut from the team, right? We endure through the hard things that come from following Jesus, knowing that God is allowing them for a formative purpose to make us into something that we otherwise would not become. So, does Jesus keep us from getting hurt? No. And it would not be good for us if he did. But does that make Jesus unsafe? No. And the question is, why? Which brings us to number three. Will Jesus ever leave me or lose me? And the answer is no, he will not. Jesus is the good shepherd who lays down his life for the sheep. In John chapter 10, as Jesus says, starting in verse 12, he who is a hired hand and not a shepherd, who does not own the sheep, sees the wolf coming and leaves the sheep and flees, and the wolf snatches them and scatters them. He flees because he is a hired hand and cares nothing for the sheep. Now, if Jesus were like the hired hand, none of us would be safe with him. But he's not the hired hand. Here's who Jesus says he is. Verse 14, I am the good shepherd. I know my own, and my own know me, just as the Father knows me, and I know the Father, and I lay down my life for the sheep. So here's the reality. Unless you and I are alive when Christ returns, there's only one way out of this fallen world for us. But the grave is not the end for those who are in Christ. Through the dark valley, the shadow of death, Psalm 23 is pointing us to our good shepherd when it says, I will fear no evil, for you are with me. Your rod and your staff, they comfort me. Surely goodness and mercy shall follow me all the days of my life, and I shall dwell in the house of the Lord forever. When we hear his words and his promises, and those are united with faith in our hearts, it redefines the question of what it means to be safe with Jesus.

0: Michael O'Brien with his daughter Megan and safe in the arms of Jesus. This is Haven Today. I'm David Wolin. I just want to encourage you right now, for the sake of doing all that you can to love and understand and faithfully share the love of Jesus with a Gen Zer in your life, to get a copy of What Gen Z Really Wants to Know About God by Tanita Maddox. And we have it right here at Haven Today. 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I'm David Wolin. Won't you come back again next time? We'll be keeping it all about Jesus. It's the great story here on Haven Today. Here for your encouragement and your walk with God, this is David Wolin with Haven Ministries, inviting you to anchor your day in God's Word. 1 Timothy 6, true godliness with contentment is itself great wealth. 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

A warm welcome to our program, Prophecy for Today, where we study biblical prophecy and its application to our daily life. It's a wonderful day to worship God. I'm William Steves. Let's pray. Dear Heavenly Father, we praise you for your glory. Thank you for your salvation and for allowing us to worship you. Your grace is wonderful and amazing beyond our imagination. Bless the preaching of your word today, and it's in Jesus' name I pray. Amen.

Maranatha, friends, the Lord is coming. You're listening to Prophecy for Today. I'm William Steves. Today's letter comes from North Carolina. Our listener writes, "Thank you so much for your literature and your faithful work upholding the Word of God. May God bless you and your ministry." Thank you, listener. We praise the Lord that our booklets and our ministry is a blessing to your heart. Deuteronomy 17, 18 through 20. "And it shall be, when he sitteth upon the throne of his kingdom, that he shall write him a copy of this law in a book out of that which is before the priests and the Levites. And it shall be with him, and he shall read therein all the days of his life, that he may learn to fear the Lord his God, to keep all the words of this law and these statutes, to do them, that his heart be not lifted up above his brethren, and that he turn not aside from the commandment to the right hand or to the left, to the end that he may prolong his days in his kingdom, he and his children in the midst of Israel." As God is giving the law, and one of the essential elements is a love and reverence for the Word of God, the king is to write out his own copy of the Scriptures, and he is to learn and to obey it. Knowing and obeying God's Word brings humility. Even the king of Israel is no greater than anyone else, because all are subject to the same law. All are subject to the same God. My prayer is that I, and that all who are listening today, would have the same response to the teaching of God's Word. We are all subjects of the same King of Kings. I trust that each of you has the same desire as you go about your day. The May edition of the Gospel Standard is available upon request. We here at the People's Gospel Hour would be blessed to hear from you. 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
1: Shall we pray? Father, we're thankful to be in the presence of God today, and I thank Thee for each one listening in. Lord, what a blessing just to be together around the throne of grace. And Lord, Thou dost know the need of every heart, the burden of every life. Oh, I just pray for homes. I pray for marriages. I pray for the many who are not saved, the many who are religious but lost. And oh, Father, I pray for other believers that Thou will just take away lukewarmness, take away coldness, take away indifference, take away formality. Oh, may we be filled with the Spirit of God today. Lord, just speak in a very personal way. I pray in Jesus' name, amen. We're thinking of heaven. Jesus said, John 14, let not your heart be troubled. And I know there are many troubled hearts today. Ye believe in God, but that's not enough. Ye believe also in me. In my Father's house are many mansions. If it were not so, I would have told you. I go to prepare a place for you. And if I go and prepare a place for you, I will come again. I will come again and receive you unto myself, that where I am, there ye may be also. Notice, I go to prepare a place for you. To prepare a place means to get everything ready. It is a picture drawn from Eastern customs of sending men out to level the roads before the king passes through. The phrase a place speaks of a definite locality. Christ told his disciples that while earth is the place where they have many dwelling places, they would not continue to dwell here, but in heaven they would live together forever in one of God's mansions of dwelling places. The Apostle John gives us the following picture of heaven. I want to read Revelation 7, verse 9. My, I want you to listen very carefully. This is a wonderful portion. After this I beheld, and lo, a great multitude, which no man could number, of all nations and kindreds and people and tongues, stood before the throne and before the Lamb, clothed with white robes and palms in their hands, and cried with a loud voice, saying, salvation to our God, which sitteth upon the throne and unto the Lamb. And all the angels stood round about the throne and about the elders and the four beasts, and fell before the throne on their faces and worshipped God, saying, amen, blessing and glory and wisdom and thanksgiving and honor and power and might be unto our God forever and ever. Amen. And one of the elders answered, saying unto me, what are these which are arrayed in white robes? And whence came they? And I said unto him, sir, thou knowest. And he said to me, these are they which came out of great tribulation, and have washed their robes, and made them white in the blood of the Lamb. Therefore are they before the throne of God, and serve him day and night in this temple. And he that sitteth on the throne shall dwell among them. They shall hunger no more, neither thirst any more, neither shall the sun light upon them, nor any heat. For the Lamb which is in the midst of the throne shall feed them, and shall lead them unto living fountains of waters, and God shall wipe away all tears from their eyes. Isn't that wonderful? Stephen, you know, the first Christian martyr, was a man full of faith and of the Holy Ghost, Acts 6:5. At the time of his martyrdom, while in the presence of a cruel and infuriated mob, he had sight of heaven. Let me read Acts 7:55. But he, being full of the Holy Ghost, looked up steadfastly into heaven and saw the glory of God and Jesus standing on the right hand of God, and said, behold, I see the heavens opened and the Son of Man standing on the right hand of God. You know, the Bible predicts Jesus as seated at the right hand of the Father. But here, Stephen, he saw Jesus Christ standing on the right hand of God. I believe he rose from a seat to welcome home that first martyr. Oh, what a wonderful example that is, that we need to stand for God no matter how difficult the way. Earth is portrayed in the Bible as an unsafe place. Thieves are here. Treasures are lost. Moths are here. Finest silkens are eaten. Richest jewels and gold corrode and rust. Heaven, on the other hand, is a place of safety. How profitable Therefore is the exhortation of Matthew 8:19. Lay not up for yourselves treasures upon earth, where moth and rust doth corrupt, and where thieves break through and steal. But lay up for yourselves treasures in heaven, where neither moth nor rust doth corrupt, and where thieves do not break through and steal. For where your treasure is, there will your heart be also. My, how wonderful to have our treasures in heaven. Friends, the treasures of this earth we can't take with us. And sometimes they bog us down here. They bog us down. They hold us back from our spiritual relationship to Christ. We get all taken up with them. We have so many things. Why, we hardly know where to put them in the homes. Things. And yet, God would have us lay up treasures in heaven. And today, so much more could be done if there was more support for the work. I just feel that we're not sacrificing the way that we ought to sacrifice. We're not doing what we really could do to get the Word of God out in the day in which we're living. Look at the world situation today. Look at the world situation. Now look at the gospel and see what the gospel can do and see what the gospel is doing. And I just trust that God will give us a vision of heaven, to lay up treasures in heaven, to live with eternity's values in view, to realize that this world is not our home. Our home is in heaven. We're only strangers here, sojourners as in a strange land. That's it. Think of the many people from other lands are coming here for a little while as strangers, waiting for the return to their homeland. And we're but strangers here, waiting for our homeland, heaven. And oh, how glorious it is to have that prospect and to live with eternity's values in view. This broadcast is sponsored by the People's Gospel Hour, Halifax, Nova Scotia, Canada, B3J3A1. 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
2: 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You know what He's listening for? He's listening for you to say this. Here am I, Lord. Whatever your will and purpose and plan for my life, whatever you want to achieve in my life through me, I'm available, God, for you. You don't know what God will do with you in your life, no matter what your age, no matter what's going on in your life, if you just surrender your life to Him and tell Him, listen, not most of it. You see, giving most of my life is not giving myself. It's giving all of ourselves.
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3: The love of God will never, cannot, under any condition, ever flow in the life that is dammed up with unforgiveness. You have all this binding and this churning going on the inside, this bitterness and resentment and tension and stress. They've made you a prisoner of their wrongs, and you're suffering physically, spiritually, mentally, and emotionally as a result, and you're the one who's hurting the most. It matters not what they've done, I am to be forgiving toward them.
1: Forgiveness can be defined as giving up your right to be angry at someone for hurting you. 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Here's part one of Freedom from Bondage. Let's join Dr. Stanley for his message.
4: Suppose tomorrow morning when you go to work, you have to go with your hands bound, and on both your ankles there is a chain with a big ball, weighs about 30 pounds. Well, several things would happen. First of all, whatever your responsibility is, you would have a real hindrance in achieving what you set out to achieve tomorrow. Secondly, you would feel a real energy drain because your mind would be divided and you would find yourself hampered all day long. We were made to function with freedom and be able to walk where we want to walk, not pulling balls and chains, not having ourselves bound in any form or fashion. And the same thing is true in our own spiritual life. Well, Satan is very, very smart. He's not omniscient, he doesn't know everything, but he's so smart, he knows how to camouflage and to cloud our minds. He knows how to paint in false colors what you and I have a very difficult time detecting. Because you see, there are attitudes oftentimes within us that bind us and keep us from becoming the person God wants us to be. Now, if I'm unwilling to look within myself to examine myself, if I always want to be blaming someone else for the problems I face, then I've got a real problem. But if I'm willing to look on the inside, I may just find out what it is that's binding me. Well, when Paul wrote the book of Ephesians, he wrote the book to a group of people. And one of those problems that they had was a problem that oftentimes is experienced by people today and don't even realize it, or if it is there, they refuse to acknowledge, they just repress it. That is, it's not there. If it's there and they realize it, they suppress it, they don't want to deal with it. And so one of those situations is found in Ephesians chapter 4, and if you'll turn there and let's read two verses, verses 31 and 32. There is a basic form of bondage which results in the actions that Paul mentions here in this 31st verse. So he says in verse 31, let all bitterness and wrath and anger and clamor and slander be put away from you along with all malice, and be kind one to another, tenderhearted, forgiving each other just as God in Christ has also forgiven you. What a tremendous contrast. Look at this. Here's one who's full of bitterness, wrath, anger, clamor, slander, and malice. The other one is tender-hearted, forgiving, and kind. Now, I want us to look at verse 31 to look at those words. He says, let all bitterness, that's resentment and harshness,
3: and wrath, which is in essence a violent outburst of anger. That's what wrath is, just a violent outburst of anger. And then simply anger, and clamor, which is an outcry of passion resulting from anger or bitterness. And slander, which is injurious speech. You want to injure someone with your mouth. Let it all be put away from you, along with malice, which is an intention or a desire. An intention or a desire to injure someone else. He said, put all of that kind of stuff away. Well, that sounds pretty easy. Just put it away. Then he says, what you do is, he says, bitterness and wrath and anger and clamor and malice. He said, just put all that away from you, and then have this kind, tender-hearted, forgiving spirit. Well, that sounds good in those two verses. The only problem is, suppose I don't even realize that I'm bitter. And secondly, even if I do, even if I realize it, how do you just put it away? Well, that's what I want us to talk about, because you see, one of the primary reasons so many people are in bondage and just can't experience the love of God flowing through them is simply because it's all dammed up. It's all plugged up. You see, if you have bitterness and resentment in your life, what you do is you have an attitude toward other people, and what you're doing is you're building this wall around you, this wall to protect you from any further hurt, any further exercise of bitterness, any further resentments, and you just build this wall until finally you build it so high to protect yourself that you are isolated, you become lonely, you have those feelings of wondering if anybody cares, if anybody really is concerned, and what you do, you build yourself into an impossible position. You enclose yourself. You hide behind the wall. So you go to work behind this wall, and you fellowship behind this wall, and you live in a family behind this wall that you build up, because you see, you don't want to be hurt anymore. And the resentments and the bitternesses and the hostility and the rebellion, all of that is a part of the stones in the wall in which you have built to protect yourself from others. Now, what we have to ask is, what is the basic root cause of that? That is, what is beneath my bitterness? What is beneath my resentment? What is beneath my anger? What is beneath it all is the only thing that can get rid of that. Because you see, when he says, put all this away, you don't put it away by saying, well, I'm not going to be resentful anymore. I'm not going to be bitter anymore. I've just decided I'm not going to be bitter. I've decided that I'm just not going to be angry anymore. Well, you and I know that doesn't work. Here's the root basic problem. My problem, listen, the fruit is bitterness, but my root is I have an unforgiving spirit. Now, here's what Satan does. Satan camouflages that, and Satan's got his own dictionary. Do you know that? Listen, he's got a dictionary. The only problem is all of his words are defined according to satanic definition. Because God says the problem here is an unforgiving spirit. Here's what Satan says. Satan says, hear the words you use. You say, and this is what we say, it's a cover-up. It's a camouflage. And you see, it's much easier for us to use Satan's word dictionary than God's, because what we say is, you know, I'm just hurt. You know, I'm really disappointed in so-and-so. You know, I'm just disillusioned with her. Well, you know, I'm just frustrated. All those words are substitutes. The truth is, I have an unforgiving spirit, and God wants me to deal with me, not them. Now, my friend, God can never send revival to any place or anybody as long as there's an unforgiving spirit. The love of God will never, cannot, under any condition, ever flow in the life that is dammed up with unforgiveness. Parents will never be able to enjoy their children as long as there's an unforgiving spirit. Young people, adults, will never be able to enjoy their parents unless there's a forgiving spirit. Employers and employees will never be able to work together the way they ought to. Production can never be what it ought to be as long as there is resentment and bitterness in the business. It cannot be, because you can't do your best full of bitterness and resentment. The love of God cannot flow through you. You cannot be the person God wants you to be. You won't be that person. You won't be free. You won't soar, but you'll drag through life bound by attitudes that you yourself allow into your life. And God wants these things out of your life so that you can become the person you want to be, that you ought to be. And likewise, listen, so that you can become the vessel through whom God's love is able to flow. God wants to flow through your life. He says His life is our life. But if I'm full of resentment and bitterness and hostility, if I have an unforgiving spirit, then all this tremendous love of God is dammed up within my life. And I cannot reach over the wall because, you see, I've built it so high to protect myself. The love of God can't flow through me. I can't reach over there where other folks are. Why in the world am I going to be concerned about somebody else if the only thing I can be concerned about is surviving this hostility and this anger within my life? And I want to say to you, when He says put it away, it's exactly what He means. Put it away. For your health's sake, put it away. For your emotions, put it away. Listen. When a person lives with bitterness and resentment and hostility, when they live with anger and malice toward other people, what is happening is emotionally there is a continuous drain. There is a continuous drain of emotional energy. There's a continuous drain of mental energy. There's a continuous drain of physical energy. You can never be your peak. You can never reach your maximum. You can never be your best as long as those attitudes dominate your life. But what we have to ask at this point is this, and that is, why do not we forgive others when they wrong us? What is the motivation? Why is it we can't forgive them? Well, I want to mention just two or three reasons, and the first one is this. Even though, and let's put it in a category, in a context, so there's no question about it. Let's say, for example, that you have been deliberately, willfully, knowingly wronged. No question about it. No question about where that wrong has its source. Somebody has wronged you. And let's say that that is the fact. No question about it. Why is it that you and I as believers cannot forgive the other person? Why won't we forgive them? We can, but why do we think we cannot? Well, first of all, the first reason we don't forgive is we are protecting Big Eye. Somebody has harmed Big Eye. Somebody has intruded in on Big Eye. And so what happens is because Big Eye has been harmed and because, you see, the problem is that you're selfish. Did you hear that? We are selfish. And so whenever Big Eye's on the throne, we're selfish. And we're expressing selfishness. I don't want to be hurt. I've been wronged. I've got a case against them. And I'm looking for other evidence that I'm right and they're wrong. And so that's what we do. So we're trying to protect Big Eye. That's one of the reasons that we can't be forgiving and we don't forgive. Because you see, Big Eye says, I've been wrong, I have my rights, and if I'm going to survive this, you're going to have to pay. And so first of all, I'm trying to protect Big Eye. And because Jesus Christ, though He's my life, is not on the throne of my life, and because I've not recognized Him as my life and as Lord of my life, I'm trying to protect myself. And so that's the way I live. And so what happens? Because I'm self-centered and I am committed to protecting Big Eye, how am I going to forgive you? You see, the second reason we are not forgiving is this. We have a wrong perspective on forgiveness. What we say, well, yeah, I forgive you. But the problem is, listen, the problem is we demand justice. You've wronged me, and I demand justice. When you've paid off your debt to me, then I'll forgive you. What debt? Well, you know what you said about me. You know what you did. You know what you did to me. When you were able to pay that off, you and I wouldn't tell somebody. How are they going to pay it off? Isn't it interesting that when a person gets bitter and resentful and full of malice, that whatever little thing was done gets bigger and larger, it becomes so grandiose that not even God could pay off that debt in their mind. I mean, it is absolutely, totally out of context. And sometimes it's a little old something that maybe the person didn't even mean. And worse than that is that sometimes we think someone has wronged us who has not wronged us at all, who never meant anything by what was said, whose motivation was pure. And here we are, full of malice, full of bitterness, full of resentment, and we're just churning on the inside, and we're aching on the inside, and we're full of old garbage that we've concocted in our minds, and we're just full of it. And here's that person. They don't even know we're around. You know what happens when that happens to you? You become the prisoner of your own bondage, of your own making. And listen, even if the person has wronged you and you've not been forgiving toward them, you become their prisoner. If they've wronged you and they have malice towards you, let's say they've used you, abused you, whatever it might be, and you're angry in return and you're rebellious in return and hostile and bitter and revengeful toward them, what happens is they've really got you across the barrel because you have all this binding and this churning going on the inside, this bitterness and resentment and tension and stress trying to live, and you're going to get back and you're going to vindicate yourself. Not only have they wronged you verbally, but they've made you a prisoner of their wrongs, and you're suffering physically, spiritually, mentally, and emotionally as a result, and you're the one who's hurting the most. He says, put all this away. But listen, if my priority in life is to protect myself, I'm not going to have a forgiving spirit. If secondly, I'm expecting you to pay off. You've wronged me, and when you do so and so, then I'll forgive you. You see, what we do is we build ourselves behind this tremendous wall. We make requirements of those who have wronged us, which they'll never be able to fulfill. There's no way for them to fulfill it. How can I be forgiving? And haven't you heard people say, I just can't forgive them? That's a devil's lie. It's not that they can't, they won't. Because they are so protective of Big I, how in the world is Big I going to be injured like this? How am I going to be injured like this and then simply be forgiving toward the other person? So, I'm going to protect myself because I'm selfish. I'm going to look at my life and recognize that what's been done to me, they owe me something. Now listen, the verse of Scripture that says, owe no man anything but to love him, usually we take that passage and we interpret that to mean don't be financially in debt. And I don't think God wants us financially in debt. But what that verse really means is that I am to hold no debt of any person regardless of what they've done to me. I'm to be forgiving. I'm to owe them nothing but forgiveness. It matters not what they've done. I am to be forgiving toward them. A third reason we're not forgiving is this. Let's say, for example, you've seen people who've run from one counsel to the other. They don't want the truth. They want somebody to tell them that they are right in their sin and their disobedience to God. You don't think people act that way? Friend, you just talk to any counselor, they'll tell you. Folks go from one to the other because they don't want to settle their problem. They just want to, they like talking about it. You've seen people who love talking about being sick. They'll tell you all about it. They'll tell you some things they don't have any business telling you about it. They tell you all the details because they love to talk about it. If they were to get well, you know what happened? They had to change their conversation because they wouldn't have anything to talk about. There's some people who will not forgive because, now I'm not saying they understand this. Don't get me wrong. I'm not saying they planned it this way. I'm saying that because they're deceived, they get their needs met out of all this attention of how they have been harmed and how they've been wronged and how they've been misused and how they've been abused. They get all this stuff and that meets a need in their life. The problem is it is devastating ultimately. Now, when you and I think about a forgiving spirit, he says, let it be put away from you. That is, put it away. And you see, part of the problem sometimes is we will get in on somebody else's problem and situation. We want to take up offense. Now you see, there's no way in the world to gossip and to carry on false information. Listen, even if it's true information, even if you have been wronged, what good does it do to tell anybody else unless it is somebody in whom you have confidence who will not take up an offense but who will pray with you, for you, and for the other person? When you take up somebody's offense, listen, how many times are squabbles, fusses and fights in churches and offices where you work because somebody takes up your offense? Well, I'll tell you right now, if they did that to you, I'm going to get them straightened and I'm going to tell them right now. Then they go to that person, what happens? Then they're churning. Now they got two people who are mad at them. Then, you know, you can have a whole office full of people who are angry at somebody and hostile and rebellious. You know what happens? Everybody in there is suffering because you had to dump your garbage on them. He says, put all that junk away. He says, that's garbage, bitterness and resentment and all of these things. And you see, when you grow up with this, years and years and years in your life of this kind of thing, and you repress it, that means you deny it's there. You suppress it, you accept the fact that it's there, but you don't want to deal with it. Listen, no counselor can ever help anybody who represses the truth or suppresses the truth. No, I am not angry. I've never been angry. No, I'm not angry toward that person. Or, yes, I'm angry, but I'm not ready to deal with it. Then you can't be helped. I don't care who you are. You can't be helped as long as you're repressing or suppressing bitterness and resentment and hostility and rebellion and vengeance towards someone else. So, for example, here's what I want you to see. Here are children who grew up in a home where the parents have rejected them. And the kids, I'm not saying the parents intended to, but the kids grow up and they're hostile. And they're angry. Oh, they're bitter and they're resentful. So here's what Satan does. Satan says, now look, what you do is you just push that down. Now just keep it down there because after all, that is your father or your mother and you're not supposed to feel that way. And since you're not supposed to feel that way, you don't feel that way, so you just repress it. No, I don't feel angry. Right beneath the surface of our consciousness, you can get bitter and angry and resentful toward God and live with that all of your life. And you know what happens? It all takes its toll in your physical, spiritual, mental, and emotional life.
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11: Today's scripture reading is Matthew chapter 14, verses 22 through 32. Immediately, Jesus made the disciples get into the boat and go ahead of him to the other side, while he sent the crowds away. After he had sent the crowds away, he went up on the mountain by himself to pray. And when it was evening, he was there, alone. But the boat was already a long distance from the land, battered by the waves, for the wind was contrary. And in the fourth watch of the night, he came to them, walking on the sea. When the disciples saw him walking on the sea, they were terrified and said, "It is a ghost." And they cried out in fear. But immediately Jesus spoke to them, saying, "Take courage. It is I. Do not be afraid."
12: Peter said to him, "Lord, if it is you, command me to come to you on the water." And he said, "Come." And Peter got out of the boat and walked on the water and came toward Jesus. But seeing the wind, he became frightened, and beginning to sink, he cried out, "Lord, save me." Immediately, Jesus stretched out his hand and took hold of him and said to him, "You of little faith, why did you doubt?" When they got into the boat, the wind stopped.
1: God wants to do far more in believers' lives and through their witness than many actually believe. That is, we know He can do great things, but we may not be sure He will do them for us. Wavering between faith and doubt makes for a tired Christian. If we want our fears calmed, we must first decide to act out of obedience rather than make choices according to our feelings. Peter walked on water because he chose to proceed by trust instead of by reason. Likewise, for our faith to strengthen, we must recognize that believing God is a choice. A second action of a faithful believer is to concentrate on God. Otherwise, when we look at our circumstances, we're restricted to our limited view of the situation. Peter's feet stayed on the water's surface as long as he was staring at Jesus. But the moment he focused on the wind's violence, he began to sink. Finally, a good way to maintain our focus on the Lord is by keeping our mind in the Word. Scripture will remind us of God's faithfulness and help us overcome worries in those moments when it would be easy to lose sight of the truth. Choose to believe that the Lord will work on your behalf and focus on Him. He will help you as He has promised and will honor your steadfast faith.
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13: 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Why did the father of the prodigal son take him back after all the terrible things he did? With encouragement for believers, here's a moment with Charles Stanley.
14: He was always there waiting and hoping and praying his son would come home. And that's true, and I would say that may be where some of you are. You've just had it so bad and you just walked away from God and said you'd do your own thing. And now you think God's just forgotten you and turned you off and rejected you forever. Listen to this. You can't make God reject you. If you're a child of God, no matter how wicked you may act, the disciplined hand of God's coming, and you'll regret it, but it doesn't mean that He's forsaken you. That's the awesome, indescribable, inexplainable love of God that's demonstrated at the cross. When He died on the cross, He paid your sin debt in full, and mercy was shed to the whole world. It's a matter of accepting it or rejecting it. And that's my prayer, that you'd understand that His mercy is there. But if you keep heading in the wrong direction, all you're doing is intensifying the pain that's coming your way. And I trust that you'll be wise enough not to do that. Let's pray that you won't. Father, open the heart, open the eyes, open the mind of those who are in rebellion towards you. Probably can't even exactly explain why, but they just know it's there and their heart's all messed up for some reason. I ask that you open their eyes and help them to understand. Your love hasn't stopped. Your mercy is still extended. It hasn't stopped. Your grace is still there. You're waiting for them to repent of their sin, to return to you, ask for forgiveness, and then experience this awesome, wonderful mercy, grace, love, kindness, tenderness, and forgiveness of sin, and a new beginning. And that is my prayer, Father, for these in Jesus' name. Amen.
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0: I'm of the opinion that Esther went into the king without fear. Her life did not revolve around her physical appearance or simply making a king happy. She knew where she was coming from. She knew who she was. There is a modesty and an authenticity about this woman that makes us suck in our breath.
1: It takes backbone to stand strong in the presence of power. When in the company of those who hold positions of authority, we tend to feel nervous and insecure. Today on Insight for Living, Chuck Swindoll introduces us to a young woman who walked into the king's palace with quiet confidence and without a trace of selfish ambition. A woman whose character spoke louder than her beauty. In the event that you missed yesterday's program, we'll begin with a helpful summary. Chuck titled this message from his study on Esther, Strength and Dignity on Parade.

We're looking into the life of an Old Testament woman named Esther as we study this wonderful biography. I'd like to have you turn back to the second chapter. The land is Persia. The place is Susa, or as it's otherwise called, Shushan, the capital of Persia. The king is Ahasuerus, otherwise known as Xerxes. His wife, Vashti, has been demoted from the throne. She is a forgotten soul, never to be mentioned again. He comes back from war, and he's lonely and in need of the affection and care and enjoyment and pleasure of a wife. His counselors say, here is a unique way to do it. Let's find every possible available beautiful young woman in the kingdom, in all the provinces, and let's bring her here and let you take your choice, and she will become the queen.

Jew in Susa, the capital, whose name was Mordecai. Verse 7. And he was bringing up Hadassah. That's a Jewish word that means myrtle, as in the plant. That is Esther. That's a Persian name meaning star, as in the star of the heavens. She was given that name later in her adult life. He was bringing up Esther, his uncle's daughter, for she had neither father nor mother. Now the young lady was beautiful of form and face, and when her father and her mother died, Mordecai took her as his own daughter. What you don't read, but you have to see between the lines, is that she is in the minority. She is living as a captive in a foreign land. Her home is Jerusalem, that is her people's home, the land of Palestine. And because of the turning and twisting of historical events, her people have been brought in exile to Persia. So she's living a life rather obscurely in the home of Mordecai. I'm sure it was a sheltered home, a monotheistic home, a home of great care and concern for character and for deep beauty. On top of all this, she had a physical beauty that attracted people to her. Verse 8. It came about when the command and decree of the king were heard, and many young ladies were gathered to Susa, the capital, into the custody of Haggai. Now read carefully. That Esther was taken to the king's palace into the custody of Haggai, who was in charge of the women. Now what we are about to read in the verses that follow, 9 through 17, are what I want to suggest are six queen-like character traits, not limited to Esther, but available even in our generation. Number one, a grace-filled charm and elegance. Verse 9. The first of the queen-like qualities I want to emphasize is what I find in Esther, a grace-filled charm and elegance. Will you observe again, verse 9, the young lady pleased him and found favor with him. The original says, get this, she lifted up grace before his face. Beautiful expression. So gracious was she that he, notice again, verse 9, quickly provided her with all that she needed and then some. Talk about being pampered and indulged. Second, will you note an unusual restraint and control? Another queen-like quality of this woman, an unusual restraint and control. Verse 10, Esther did not make known her people or her kindred. In other words, she told no one she was Jewish. Why? Because Mordecai had instructed her that she should not make them known. Number 3, a continual teachable spirit. Verse 10 and verse 20. Listen to the words at the end of verse 10. Mordecai had instructed her she should not make them known. Verse 20. Esther had not yet made known her kindred or her people. She's now the queen by the time we get to verse 20. Even as Mordecai had commanded her, she is still teachable. Even becoming a finalist didn't cause her to flaunt her independence. Or becoming the queen. How beautiful it is to find a teachable spirit in a significant woman. Number 4. An unselfish modesty and authenticity. Verses 12 to 15. I love this section. 12 to 15. An unselfish modesty and authenticity. Now when the turn of each young lady came to go in to King Ahasuerus, after the end of her 12 months, think of it, no job, no responsibility, no cooking, no cleanup, no washing, no ironing, no errands. In pampered and indulged, delightful, selfish harem

0: of Persia. All of the emphasis rests upon your becoming a woman of greater physical beauty. For the days of their beautification were completed as follows: 6 months with oil of myrrh, and 6 months with spices and the cosmetics for women. The young lady would then go into the king in this way. Anything she desired was given her to take with her from the harem to the king's palace. Jewelry, clothing, perfumes, cosmetics, whatever she wishes. In the evening she would go in, and in the morning she would return to the second harem, to the custody of Shashgaz, the king's eunuch, who was in charge of the concubines. She would not again go into the king unless the king delighted in her and she was summoned by name. She was in this contest, and the one who pleased the king the most would gain his favor. Verse 15. Now, when the turn of Esther, the daughter of Abihail, the uncle of Mordecai, who had taken her as his daughter, came to go into the king, look closely at her modesty. She did not request anything except what Haggai, the king's eunuch, who was in charge of the women, advised. This woman cannot be more than 20, 25 years old. This is a chance of a lifetime for her to have whatever she wishes. And she just simply stands on her own character and the advice of the man who knew what seemed to be best. There's a real unselfish modesty, a withdrawal from extravagance and authenticity. I'm impressed that they took with them cosmetics. I smiled the other day when I came across a Carolina publication that was the result of a survey that was taken. In the survey, it was found that 15% of the ladies tinted their hair, 22% wore false eyelashes, 38% periodically wore wigs, 80% wore rouge or some kind of facial cosmetics, 93% used nail polish, 98% wore some kind of eye makeup, and 100% of the ladies voted in favor of a resolution condemning any kind of false packaging. Thought that was interesting in this particular article. You know what? I think, without making that illustration walk on all fours, I think that the woman who uses the cosmetics is not interested in appearing false. Cosmetics done well will help enhance the beauty that is there. It is not an attempt, when the woman's motive is right, to hide something that is not there. Frankly, I'm of the opinion that Esther went into the king without fear. She had no driving interest in the entire process. Her life did not revolve around her physical appearance or simply making a king happy. She had, in the terms we used to use in the group I used to run with, she had her stuff together. She knew where she was coming from. She knew who she was. And she knew that God's hand was on her life. If it was his pleasure that this be his plan, then she would willingly accept it. If it would not be, she would willingly relinquish it. There is a modesty and an authenticity about this woman that makes us suck in our breath. True beauty. Number 5, a kind winsomeness regardless of her surroundings. A kind winsomeness regardless of her surroundings. Verse 15 concludes, Esther found favor in the eyes of all who saw her. She lifted up grace to all who saw her. I think that is rather remarkable, even to those competing and, I might add, greedy women who were a part of the harem. She must have found some sense of favor in their eyes. She was taken to King Ahasuerus in his royal palace. Verse 17 says, the king loved Esther more than all the women. She found favor and kindness with him more than all the other virgins. So that he set the royal crown on her head and made her queen instead of Vashti, the former queen. Wow. Webster says, winsomeness is being pleasant, delightful, attractive in a sweet, engaging way. A person who is winsome draws you to him or to her. You can never get quite enough. You are intrigued by that person's spirit. Number 6, and lastly, a humble respect for authority. Verses 18 to 20. A humble respect for authority. This is almost too good to be true when you read of Esther in the last part of this. The king gave a great banquet. Believe me, he knows how to give banquets. And he gave it a name, Esther's Banquet. For all his princes and his servants, he made a holiday, Esther Day, holiday for the provinces, and gave gifts according to the king's bounty. And yet, verse 20, Esther had not yet made known her kindred or her people as Mordecai had instructed or even commanded her. For she did what Mordecai told her, as she had done when under his care. The strange bit of information that is passed around, that when you marry, you no longer need to remember parental advice. Or when you get out on your own, you're really on your own. Think for yourself. Believe in yourself, go for it, whatever. Isn't it interesting that even as the queen of the land, she remembered the wise counsel and was willing to submit to the authority of it? I have found in my years on earth, the older I get, the smarter my parents were. Have you discovered that? I thought how stupid those folks were when I was in my teen years, but they got smarter the older I have gotten. How beautiful it is to live with a wife who still remembers her folks' counsel and wisdom and advice. Now, what does all this say to the woman today? You want to be a modern-day Esther, most of you do. I would venture to say all of you in your own way want to be this. Who wouldn't? You say it sounds so unbelievably off the graph. How can any woman attain? It can happen. God does not mock us with his word. He isn't in the business of making his people squirm because they can't attain the challenge of a unique life. You can't get it by taking your cues from the world, however. You'll never win there. Let me give you a couple of thoughts that come to my mind, and I share them with you very graciously because I'm not a woman. I cannot imagine the pressure you live in or the difficulty that you must handle. So I say these are suggestions that I believe will work. First is this. Ask God to cultivate character within you. Ask God to cultivate character within you. I would add underneath that piece of advice or that suggestion that you ask him to give you a discontent the older you get for the superficial and a deeper desire for the spiritual. Ask God for that. Make yourself available to his strength, his reproofs. Ann Morrill Lindbergh, in a work entitled Gift from the Sea, writes this. I want, first of all, in fact, as an end to these other desires, I want, first of all, to be at peace with myself. I want a singleness of eye, a purity of intention, a central core to my life that will enable me to carry out these obligations and activities as well as I can. I want, in fact, to borrow from the language of the saints, to live in grace as much of the time as possible. By grace, I mean an inner harmony, essentially spiritual, which can be translated into outward harmony. I am seeking perhaps what Socrates asked for in the prayer from the Phaedrus when he said, "May the outward and inward man be at one." Ask God to give you that kind of authenticity, to place more emphasis on what's happening down inside your heart and less emphasis on the externals, the trappings. Here's the second. Trust God. Trust God to control the circumstances around you. Those circumstances that you're using as an excuse for not being the woman you would want to be, you trust God to control the circumstances around you. Don't wait for them to be perfect. Remember Esther? All the things we have read of her happened in a harem, of all places. At the height of competition, surrounded by sensual, greedy, superficial women, Esther stood alone. I'd like us to bow together for a few moments. Ask God. Trust God. That implies that you know God, which you may not. This is the time to take care of that. The God who led Esther is still very much alive, very much as available. But between her life and yours and mine, his Son has come. S-O-N. Jesus Christ. He has made God accessible in the sense that he has opened the way to heaven by his death on the cross. Perhaps, dear woman, friend of mine, it's possible you want these things more than life itself, but you have yet to know the Lord, who alone can give them. I invite you, as well as the men who are listening, who are hearing these words, who have seen them in the Scriptures, to bow your heart and your life to Jesus Christ. God loves an authentic confession of sin. Hide nothing. A simple prayer that goes something like this, you can come to know him. Dear God, I haven't anything in myself that would win favor to you. I am completely dependent upon you for eternal life, for forgiveness, for character, for security. I believe Jesus Christ died that I might live, and because he lives, I give my life to him. I claim his blood as the detergent to wash away my sins. And I come today. I believe in him. Our Father, give us a continued disgust for things that merely satisfy the flesh. Show us the importance of character. Not just the women today, show all of us the importance of character. The incredible change that can come by standing alone on the things of God. Give us a grace and a winsomeness in doing so. Keep us from becoming cranky Christians. Make us people of great grace. And use us even in the harems of life to make a difference and to model a charm and a beauty, a dignity and an elegance that cannot help but cause people's attention to be drawn to you and to your power. We ask these things and we trust you to do them in the name of Jesus Christ our Lord. Amen.
1: 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We also have a special treat for you today. We're going to play a portion of a special 3-part audio series for children. From the beloved Paws and Tales collection, this is the story of Esther. 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Not for a day, but for a lifetime. Whether it's a gift for your children, your grandchildren, or maybe a niece or nephew, this collection goes far deeper than just entertainment. It's God's Word wrapped in a story they'll love. Here's just a sample of what's coming your way.
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3: 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What is it?
6: Where is Esther, daughter of Abihail?
3: You have no right to come in here.
6: Are you Esther?
4: I am.
6: She is beautiful.
7: She is indeed.
3: What is your business here?
6: You may take a few things with you.
4: I am going nowhere.
3: You will tell me what you're doing here.
6: We are gathering young women who will compete to be the next queen of Persia.
4: No, you can rest assured that I do not wish to compete.
3: You may leave now.
8: Esther, what's going on?
6: Take her!
4: Moshe!
8: Leave her alone!
4: Ooh. Moshe!
6: Stand back! This is not an invitation. I don't like this any more than you do, but I have my orders. You can come with us easily, or you can come with us as you struggle. But you will come with us.
3: Esther, come, gather some of your things.
4: Mordecai?
3: It is time to obey me. We will be right there.
4: Is he all right?
3: I'm sure he will be fine. Now listen to me. Go with him. I will go to the palace and get this cleared up. Look at me, girl. Do not tell anyone there that you are a Jew.
4: Why would that
3: Did not? You hear me? Tell no one.
4: I promise.
3: I love you, Esther.
4: I love you too. What will become of me?
3: I will have you back home in no time at all.
4: Mordecai, I'm scared.
3: Everything will be fine. Trust me. You will be home for dinner.
6: Stand back. We will go now.
4: I'm coming. Moshe. Moshe.
3: Captain.
6: What is it?
3: Please, watch over her. I have friends in the palace. I will come to bring her home. Just please. Watch over my Esther.
6: It doesn't matter who you know in the palace. Your Esther is now a part of the harem of King Ahasuerus. She will never come home.
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1: In Habakkuk chapter 3 and verse 2, we read, O Lord, revive your work in the midst of the years. In the midst of the years, make it known in wrath, remember mercy. Here is the male quartet to sing, Revive Us Again.

The Bible has the answer. You have provided the questions, and we search God's holy word, the Bible, in order to find the answers. Question number one. 1 Samuel chapter 18, verse 10. An evil spirit from God. There are just as many believers today who are troubled by this verse as Saul, King Saul, was very many 3,000 years ago by that evil spirit. What is taking place here? We read, "Now it came about that on the next day, an evil spirit from God came mightily upon Saul, and he raved in the midst of the house while David was playing the harp with his hand as usual, and a spear was in Saul's hand, and Saul flings that spear at David, seeking to kill him." We come and we consider that, first of all, King Saul had sinned away his privilege. He had sinned away. He had played with holy things. He had elevated himself, and he was outside of God's grace at this time. He had frittered away, you could say, his privilege and his place, although God kindly allowed him to remain king for a time yet. An evil spirit is sent from God. What are we to do with that? Does God have a storehouse of evil spirits which go out to do his bidding? I want to take you to two passages, both of them in Job, Job chapter 1 and Job chapter 2. Job 1 verse 6 says, "Now there was a day when the sons of God came to present themselves before the Lord, and Satan also came among them." And that same thing is stated again in chapter 2 verse 1, that the sons of God came to present themselves and Satan, the deceiver, comes. It emphasizes to us that God rules over all. And as the devil, as Satan, accuses the Lord and accuses Job, saying, "Look, you guys, you're being too nice to Job. That's why he serves you." And God says, "All right, that hedge which you imagine me to have round about him," and in fact there was a hedge, God was not allowing Satan to get close to Job. He says, "All right, you can get a little closer, and then you can get a little closer yet." First of all, taking away his family and all of his goods, and then taking away his health. Yet Job retained his integrity and did not curse God. Here we have it, the sovereignty of God. It emphasizes that God rules over all, and even the demons are under his restraining power. The Bible is not a cosmic book of wondering whether God will win or whether evil will win. There is absolutely no doubt who will win and who carries the day. But God, he allows the devil to do what he does. He allowed that evil spirit to come upon Saul, but it was for a purpose. And God was carrying out his plan, and he protected his servant David. And David, just as God promised to him, he did in fact become king at the appointed time. God rules over all. Understand that, and that no power can get close to you except that God is still holding the leash, and that they shall not come anywhere near to you beyond what God determines. Question number two. In heaven, will we recognize parents, spouse, siblings, and friends? Frequently we answer this question, and I think it's time for us to give the answer once again, because it is something that weighs heavy upon many hearts. In glory, are we going to be identificationless? Are we going to be unknown? Are we going to lose our identifying qualities which come to us from this world? Yes, indeed, they will be redeemed. We will be cleansed. There will be nothing unclean in that perfect place.
But will that mean that we will lose our identity, and will others in like manner lose theirs, so that we really don't know who they are? We're just some faceless crowd in heaven worshiping round the throne of God. I submit to you that in heaven, we are not less aware, we are not less intelligent than we are on this earth. 1 Corinthians chapter 13, verse 12, the love chapter, Paul says, "Now we see in a mirror dimly, then face to face. Now I know in part, my knowledge is limited, but then I will fully know, just as I have been fully known." And also in Revelation chapter 21 and chapter 22, heaven will not be a place of knowledge being hindered, but rather of knowledge being much greater, and the awareness that we have, we will have much more of it than we have ever had before. I leave you to read in Revelation chapters 21 and 22 of the glories of heaven, and especially in chapter 21 and verse 3, where it says, "Behold, the tabernacle of God is among men, and he will dwell among them, and they shall be his people, and God himself will be among them." Then verse 4, "He will wipe away every tear from their eyes. There will no longer be any death. There will no longer be any mourning or crying or pain. The first things have passed away." What blinds our eyes? What limits our sight? What causes confusion? I submit to you that tears and death and mourning and crying and pain, these are things which inhibit, these are things which limit our senses from being at their fullest capacity. In that glorious land, God will take away all of those things, and we will know even as we are known. Dear friends, you'll know your parents, you'll know your siblings, whether you want to know them or not, that's another matter. You'll know your spouse, you'll know your kids, and it will be glory, and we will dwell there for all eternity because of what Christ Jesus did for us upon Calvary's cross, the shedding of his blood for our sin. That will be glory indeed. Thank you for these questions. If you have a question, send it to us. We will use it as we are able. Our mailing address, Faith to Live By, Box 426, Winnipeg, Manitoba, R3C2H6. The full group now comes to sing "We'll Understand It Better By and By." And then I'm joined by Lois and Jan as we sing "How Beautiful Heaven Must Be."

The Faith to Live By musicians are pleased to announce a brand new CD of 13 songs under the title Joy Comes in the Morning. The title track, Joy Comes in the Morning, is sung by the male quartet. We also have the ladies trio singing We Praise Thee, O God, Our Redeemer. Heidi and Rick team up to sing Until Then. The full group sing both Shelter Me and The Lord Bless You and Keep You, a great favorite of mine. Rick also sings He's Been Faithful. Joy comes in the morning indeed. And we would like to put a copy of this brand new 13-song CD into your hands as quickly as possible. 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Also, our website, faithtoliveby.ca, has a means of you requesting a CD to be sent to you by Canada Post, or you can there download immediately and at no charge the audio files of this CD as well as many previous CDs. And let me underscore that the CD as well as the audio files from the website are all completely at no charge to you whatsoever.

The great question that every one of us must ask, what think ye of Christ? Whose son is he? In another way, the people, back 2,000 years ago, as Jesus ministered among them, both to the disciples and to the crowds, they wondered, what manner of man is this? I submit to you that Jesus is the Master whose voice we must heed. For we see in the earliest ministry of Jesus how the disciples responded to his call. I take you to both Luke chapters 5 and 6 as we consider how that Jesus gathered around him 12 men who would walk with him and to whom Jesus would invest in a most particular way. Luke chapter 5, and this is also in the other gospel accounts, we read of how that Jesus was one day by the Lake of Gennesaret, that is also the name for the Sea of Galilee, and there were two fishing boats lying by the edge of the lake. The fishermen had gotten out and were washing their nets. Jesus gets in to one of the boats, which was Simon's, and he asked that it be put out from the shore just a little way, that he might teach the people, and this he did. But when he was done, he speaks to Simon Peter, and he says, put out into the deep water and let down your nets for a catch. Jesus was going to be no man's debtor. He was going to pay for the rental, for the time of that, for the use of Simon's boat. Simon answered him and said, Master, we have worked hard all night and caught nothing, but I will do as you say and let down the nets. And when they had done this, they enclosed what is called a great quantity of fish, and their nets began to break. They could not contain the haul that they caught that day, and they signaled to their partners in another boat, and they come, and they filled both of the boats, so much so they began to sink. And when Simon saw what had taken place, he speaks to Jesus and he says, depart from me. He says, go away, Lord. I'm a sinful man. I don't deserve your goodness. I don't deserve what you have come to bring. And for amazement had seized him and all of his companions. This is the man who Jesus was. He spoke to the crowds, and after he had taught them, they were amazed at him. Jesus works this miracle. He brings these fish from every part of the Sea of Galilee, those fish that had escaped those very nets all through the night. Now they come and they gather themselves into those nets so that the boats begin to sink under the load of them all. But Peter says, I'm a sinful man, O Lord. Please go away from me. I don't deserve mercy. I don't deserve your kindness. Amazement had seized him and all of his companions because of the catch of fish. And so it was with James and John, their working buddies. But Jesus said to Simon, do not fear. From now on, you will be catching men. Jesus spoke to him about being a fisher of men. Jesus spoke. The Master spoke. The Master voiced his call, and Peter and Andrew, his brother, and James and John, they all responded to the call of the Master. It says, when they brought their boats to land, they left everything and followed him. Now go further along to verse 27 of Luke chapter 5. After that, he went out and noticed a tax collector named Levi sitting in the tax booth, and he said to him, follow me. This intrigues me. Jesus walks up to this man with all of his ledgers and with all of his coinage round about him, with all of his responsibilities, perhaps having many assistants. Jesus, the authority, Jesus, the voice that we must heed, he walks up to that table in the middle of the day, perhaps with a line of people waiting to pay their taxes. Jesus says, Levi, Matthew, you come with me. We've got greater things to do.
And it says he left everything behind and got up and began to follow him. Levi would have a reception at which he would gather together many of his friends, and they would hear of Jesus and the wonder that he is. Jesus is the one whose voice we must heed. Have you heeded the voice of the Master? I bid you to come to him today. He is the one who can forgive, pardon, cleanse. He is the one who can make all that is wrong in your life right. He is the one to whom we ought to surrender. He is the very Son of God, come as the Son of Man. Would you come and hear his voice calling you today?

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1: Hi, I'm Dr. John Neufeld, and you're listening to Back to the Bible, Canada's Bible Minute. 1 Corinthians 15:19 says, "If in Christ we have hope in this life only, we are of all people most to be pitied." You know, we're creatures of anticipation. It's in our nature to look forward. Here's the challenge. When the future arrives, is it all we imagined? Newlyweds eventually come down from cloud nine, and many who retire wrestle with boredom and purpose. Even someone who has lived a joyful life may ask near the end, is this as good as it gets? If the fullness of life is bounded by our birth and death, Paul says, we are to be pitied. Jesus is not merely an improvement on our earthly days. Jesus guarantees that life transcends death. Our anticipations are not fully met in time, but in eternity. 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

That was the Kingsman Quartet with These Are the Days to Make His Name Known. Here's the Chapel Quartet to sing Jesus is Right for Whatever's Wrong in Your Life.

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1: 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To take us to the top of the hour, we have this exciting piano instrumental called I Will Meet You in the Morning Over There.

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2: Welcome back to part two of this evening's Night Watch program. 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Some new, some old, inspiration, and words of encouragement. 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

0: The great composer Joseph Haydn was once asked why his church music was so cheerful. He replied, "When I think upon God, my heart is so full of joy that the notes dance and leap as it were from my pen, and since God has given me a cheerful heart, it will be pardoned me that I serve him with a cheerful spirit." When the glory of God fills our hearts, we too will find that we are dancing and leaping with joy in our souls. Joy is an amazing gift of God to us. The more joy we experience, the less room we have in our hearts and minds for worry, fear, dismay, and sorrow. Joy is generated by our praise. It is a reflection of God's glory back to our hearts. Feeling down today, the best way up is praise. I will celebrate before the Lord, 2 Samuel 6:21. This is Therese Romano for Christians Across the Country.
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5: Good morning. This is Kirsty Hansen back with the 5-day forecast. This morning we're looking at sunshine with a high of 15 and a low of 2 later on. Tomorrow we'll see sunshine and a high of 9. Sunday and Monday we can expect clouds with highs from 2 to 5. Then on Tuesday, sun and clouds with a high of 12. 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
4: Good morning. This is Kirsty Hansen back with the 5-day forecast. This morning we're looking at sunshine with a high of 15 and a low of 2 later on. Tomorrow we'll see sunshine and a high of 9. Sunday and Monday we can expect clouds with highs from 2 to 5. Then on Tuesday, sun and clouds with a high of 12. 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
3: Good morning. This is Kirsty Hansen back with the 5-day forecast. This morning we're looking at sunshine with a high of 15 and a low of 2 later on. Tomorrow we'll see sunshine and a high of 9. Sunday and Monday we can expect clouds with highs from 2 to 5. Then on Tuesday, sun and clouds with a high of 12. 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
3: Good morning. This is Kirsty Hansen back with the 5-day forecast. This morning we're looking at sunshine with a high of 15 and a low of 2 later on. Tomorrow we'll see sunshine and a high of 9. Sunday and Monday we can expect clouds with highs from 2 to 5. Then on Tuesday, sun and clouds with a high of 12. 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
2: Good morning. This is Kirsty Hansen back with the 5-day forecast. This morning we're looking at sunshine with a high of 15 and a low of 2 later on. Tomorrow we'll see sunshine and a high of 9. Sunday and Monday we can expect clouds with highs from 2 to 5. Then on Tuesday, sun and clouds with a high of 12. 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
2: Good morning. This is Kirsty Hansen back with the 5-day forecast. This morning we're looking at sunshine with a high of 15 and a low of 2 later on. Tomorrow we'll see sunshine and a high of 9. Sunday and Monday we can expect clouds with highs from 2 to 5. Then on Tuesday, sun and clouds with a high of 12. 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
2: Good morning. This is Kirsty Hansen back with the 5-day forecast. This morning we're looking at sunshine with a high of 15 and a low of 2 later on. Tomorrow we'll see sunshine and a high of 9. Sunday and Monday we can expect clouds with highs from 2 to 5. Then on Tuesday, sun and clouds with a high of 12. 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

0: It's as Canadian as maple syrup, toques, and poutine. The Swift Cup. 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
3: Good morning. This is Kirsty Hansen back with the 5-day forecast. This morning we're looking at sunshine with a high of 15 and a low of 2 later on. Tomorrow we'll see sunshine and a high of 9. Sunday and Monday we can expect clouds with highs from 2 to 5. Then on Tuesday, sun and clouds with a high of 12. 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
3: Good morning. This is Kirsty Hansen back with the 5-day forecast. This morning we're looking at sunshine with a high of 15 and a low of 2 later on. Tomorrow we'll see sunshine and a high of 9. Sunday and Monday we can expect clouds with highs from 2 to 5. Then on Tuesday, sun and clouds with a high of 12. 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
3: Good morning. This is Kirsty Hansen back with the 5-day forecast. This morning we're looking at sunshine with a high of 15 and a low of 2 later on. Tomorrow we'll see sunshine and a high of 9. Sunday and Monday we can expect clouds with highs from 2 to 5. Then on Tuesday, sun and clouds with a high of 12. 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
2: Good morning. This is Kirsty Hansen back with the 5-day forecast. This morning we're looking at sunshine with a high of 15 and a low of 2 later on. Tomorrow we'll see sunshine and a high of 9. Sunday and Monday we can expect clouds with highs from 2 to 5. Then on Tuesday, sun and clouds with a high of 12. 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

0: It's as Canadian as maple syrup, toques, and poutine. The Swift Cup. 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
3: Good morning. This is Kirsty Hansen back with the 5-day forecast. This morning we're looking at sunshine with a high of 15 and a low of 2 later on. Tomorrow we'll see sunshine and a high of 9. Sunday and Monday we can expect clouds with highs from 2 to 5. Then on Tuesday, sun and clouds with a high of 12. 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
2: Good morning, I'm Hayden Michaels. Southwestern Saskatchewan was hit with powerful winds and heavy rainfall yesterday. Environment Canada says Swift Current recorded the region's peak wind gust at 107 kilometers per hour, while Cypress Hills saw the highest rainfall totals at about 30 millimeters. Meteorologist Dave Carlson says the system was unique.
3: This is the kind of storm that we tend to get every few years on the prairies. You know, in spring and in fall, one system will hit the prairies somewhere and really smack some region. And this year it was your turn.
2: Valmarie recorded a gust of 106 kilometers an hour, while Leader reached 90 kilometers an hour. The town of Maple Creek will not raise municipal taxes in 2026. Council approved the budget on Wednesday with the same mill rate and base tax structure as last year. Mayor Michelle McKenzie says council worked with administration to keep taxes flat while still funding infrastructure and operational needs.
4: I'm happy to inform everybody that we passed the budget today at our council meeting, and our mill rate factor and our base rate has remained the same as 2025.
2: The budget includes spending on roads, sidewalks, drainage, recreation facilities, and a utility infrastructure. Council is also planning major environmental and landfill-related projects through its five-year capital plan. The wind over the last few days managed to shut down some spraying operations. Along with that, the high winds could actually lead to some potential crop damage. Shannon Chant, a crop extension specialist in southwest Saskatchewan, says that high wind gusts could impact newly emerged plants.
5: Small seedlings just coming up, sometimes they can be not very strong. So if you get really high wind, you can actually get plants that might break off. I haven't heard any reports of that, but it has been a fairly strong wind. I think it was gusting up to 110 kilometers an hour.
2: Farmers are being encouraged to monitor fields closely over the next few days. Saskatchewan parks are set to open this weekend. Royce Pettyjohn, park manager at Cypress Hills Interprovincial Parks Saskatchewan, shares a few of the activities folks can look forward to at Cypress Hills.
6: We have all of our commercial lessees returning, providing all of the adventure services that they did in the past, the horseback riding and Segway tours and golf and mini golf, food services, gasoline supplies. All of those services will be back again this year. In addition to that, we're also going to have the observatory open again through our partnership with the University of Regina.
2: Pettyjohn explains that the best way to make reservations is to book online. Street sweeping is set to continue today in Zone 14, and residents are being notified of a few adjustments to the street sweeping schedule. The City of Swift Current is asking for vehicles and trailers to be removed from streets east of 11th Avenue Southwest and west of 2nd Avenue Southeast, while street sweeping is carried out between 8 a.m. and 4:30 this afternoon. Additionally, sweeping wasn't completed in Zone 2 earlier this week due to equipment needing repairs, and Zone 2 has been postponed until May 22nd.
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2: Several Swift Current Sundogs athletes are heading to Team SAS camps this June after earning provincial selections through Volleyball Saskatchewan. Athletes selected for the final selection camp will compete for the opportunity to represent Saskatchewan at the Canada Cup later this month. The selections highlight the continued growth of volleyball talent across southwest Saskatchewan, and you can see the full list of players selected by checking out the story on Swift Current Online. And in the NHL last night, the Vegas Golden Knights won against the Anaheim Ducks 5-1, taking that series at 4-2. And the Montreal Canadiens responded to the Buffalo Sabres, who started off with a 3-2 score in the first period. Montreal then responding with three of their own goals in the second period, bringing it to a score of 5-3 and finishing it off in the third with another goal, finishing for a total of 6-3. If something's happening in your community, from breaking news to big game scores, make sure you're telling us first. Give us the call to 306-773-NEWS or visit SwiftCurrentOnline.com and click on Submit News.
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2: For today, a chance of seeing a thunderstorm this afternoon with wind gusting up to 60, reaching a high of 15 degrees. For tonight, partly cloudy with a chance of rain again here with more wind gusting to 50 and a low of plus 2. Tomorrow, the weekend starts out with a mix of sun and cloud getting to a high of 12 degrees. Sunday, we're expecting more rain and a high of plus 2. Monday, it's going to be cloudy with a chance of either snow or rain at a high of 6 degrees. Tuesday, it's going to be sunny and a high of 12. For local news, weather, and sports, download your Swift Current online app.

Starting our Friday morning with John Mellencamp on Saskatchewan's Best Music. Hi there, I'm Rob Carney. Let's do what we do. Coming up today, welcome to May Long, the Victoria Day Long weekend, the start of summer in Saskatchewan. And we're soaking up the rain, and there's more on the way this weekend. In fact, Environment Canada says Sunday's rain might even turn to snow. Yikes. We're still going to see motorhomes and camper trailers on Saskatchewan highways this weekend as we get set for summer at the lake. Oh, and there's no campfire bans this weekend. Sorry, not funny. Stanley Cup playoffs. The Montreal Canadiens are one win away from the Final Four after a big win over the Sabres in Buffalo last night. And the Vegas Golden Knights disposed of the Ducks last night, moving into the Western Conference Final against Colorado. All the details are on the way. And all the music, too. From the likes of Gloria Gaynor and Paul Simon, the Go-Go's and more. 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
8: For today, going to get to a high of 15 degrees here with a chance of a thunderstorm again this afternoon with wind gusting to 60. For tonight, it looks like it will be a low of +2 out there with a chance of a thunderstorm and wind gusting up to 50. For tomorrow, you're going to be seeing a high of 12 degrees with a mix of sun and cloud. By Sunday, we're going to see a high of +2 with the rain returning. For Monday, it's going to be 6 degrees with a chance of either snow or rain. Tuesday, 12 degrees and sunny. Local news, local weather, local sports. 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

0: Mother Nature a barracuda yesterday, huh? Wow, those wind gusts. Well, the wind warnings came for a good reason. It was absolutely nasty out there. Chances are there'll be some trees and branches and lawn chairs kicking around your neighborhood today. Wind gusts up in over 100 kilometers per hour recorded in a number of communities. Radville, 115 kilometers per hour. Climax, Milestone, Coronax, Swift Current, Estevan, Yellowgrass, Valmarie, and Shaunavon, all recording wind gusts up and over 100 kilometers per hour. Just brutal. And with that, a number of power outages caused by that wind. And SAS power crews couldn't get out and do the work because it was just too windy, right? Now, they got to go up in buckets, right? They got those bucket trucks. That would put their lives at risk with wind gusts up over 100 kilometers per hour. So there are a number of Saskatchewan neighborhoods, let's say, with the power out this morning, including Whitmore Park in Regina, the Ceylon-Radville area, also Minton and Lake Elma, the Fort Capel-Piapot area as well. SAS power crews will be out today to get your power on as soon as they can. Rainfall. Well, west central Saskatchewan got quite a bit. Wilkie, Unity, 31 millimeters. Elbow, over 23 millimeters. Outlook, 22 millimeters. Lucky Lake, 20. Saskatoon, 13. Meadow Lake, up north, northwest, 25.7. North Battleford, 28. Swift Current, 25 millimeters. Kindersley with 9. Moose Jaw, 5.3. Just 1 millimeter registered in Regina. And Estevan and Weyburn, according to Environment Canada, you stayed dry.
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2: Southwest Saskatchewan was hit with some powerful winds and heavy rainfall yesterday, with Swift Current peaking at 107 kilometers per hour. And the town of Maple Creek will not be raising their municipal taxes in 2026. 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
1: Rob Carney in the morning.
0: So while the winds have died down somewhat, we've still got gusts up to 60 kilometers per hour this morning. We'll see a high of 16 today, and then unsettled into the weekend. Sunny tomorrow and cool, the high 15 for southern Saskatchewan. And then Environment Canada's calling for rain overnight Saturday, with rain and or wet snow on Sunday, with a high no better than +2, and then periods of snow on Victoria Day Monday with a high no better than +2. If you're going camping this weekend, the good news is there's no campfire ban. You will survive. Gloria Gaynor.

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1: Good morning, I'm Hayden Michaels. Strong winds swept across the southwest yesterday, with several communities seeing gusts near or above 100 kilometers per hour. Swift Current recorded the highest gust at 107 kilometers per hour, while Valmarie reached 106. Meteorologist Dave Carlson says that the storm system was unusually widespread for the region.
2: It was a really widespread wind event especially, and a decent rain accompanying it.
1: Carlson adds that the system also brought pockets of heavy rain, including about 30 millimeters in Cypress Hills for 25 millimeters. The town of Maple Creek says reserve funds helped to avoid a tax increase in the 2026 budget. Mayor Michelle McKenzie says council decided to use reserves for priority infrastructure and community projects rather than place more pressure on taxpayers.
3: And we wanted to be very prudent as if we had anything in reserves or if we and what it was allocated to, and to use that. We wanted to not put a burden on any of our residents if we had something in reserves.
1: Major projects in capital plan include the street paving, drainage work, airport improvements, sewer relining, and recreation projects. The town has also built a 40% increase in fuel costs into its operational planning for the year. The wind over the last few days may have shut down spraying operations in areas. Along with that, the high winds could have actually led to some potential crop damage. Shannon Chant, a crop extension specialist in southwest Saskatchewan, says the high wind gusts could impact newly emerged plants.
4: It depends on what crop it is. Again, if it's just a seedling, for any of the pulses, they can recover. For more canolas, unfortunately, that's it for those ones that break off. Yeah, we could just have a look in the next little bit when the wind dies down and you can actually get out there and have a look.
1: She notes that blowing dust can also cause sandblasting on the crops, but as long as there's still green growth, it should recover and it just may be slowed down. As May long weekend approaches, Saskatchewan parks across the province are gearing up for their opening weekend. Royce Pettyjohn, the parks manager for Cypress Hills Interprovincial Park Saskatchewan, says that they'll be offering all of the fan favorite activities, including Segway tours, horseback riding, and more.
5: Starting on June 20th, our swimming pool will be open again for the season. Lots of familiar things that people look forward to every year. Trail hiking, the beaches, and then all of the summer programming and events. The first one coming up will be our car show with the Creek Classics Car Club on June 27th.
1: Pettyjohn highlights that yesterday was the first day folks could book online. Residents are being asked to move any vehicles off streets located south of Gladstone Street as street sweeping makes its way into Zone 14. Zone 14 includes Hayes Drive and Burke Crescent and is scheduled for residential street sweeping between 8 this morning and 4:30 this afternoon. The city also advises that Zone 2, which was set for Wednesday, was rescheduled for May 22nd.
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1: A busy summer is ahead for Southwest Saskatchewan Bronc rider Riker Vangen after he heads to Sheridan College this fall. The Saskatchewan High School rodeo competitor says earning the opportunity to compete at the college level means a lot.
6: Oh, I mean, that's huge. That's being in high school rodeo. I'm in Saskatchewan High School Rodeo. That's your end goal almost, is to get to go to a really good college and get a good education out of it and develop your skills further and deeper and everything like that. Like, college is, it's where you go to get better.
1: Vangen says that he'll be spending the summer traveling to rodeos nearly every weekend before beginning classes and rodeo competition in Wyoming this fall. Several younger Sundogs athletes have been chosen to attend Team SAS Future Selects Camp in June. The camp focuses on development and gives athletes the opportunity to train alongside some of the province's top young volleyball players. Players from the 15UW, 15UM, and 16UW Sundogs teams will be represented at the event. To see the full list of players selected, check out the story over on Swift Current Online. And a win for the Old Guard. In the annual Swift Current Wolverines alumni game, it was the alumni who pulled off an 11-8 victory over the Swift Current Wolverines. From local news to local sports, we're here for all your updates. 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
1: For today, going to get to a high of 15 degrees here with a chance of a thunderstorm again this afternoon with wind gusting to 60. For tonight, it looks like it will be a low of +2 out there with a chance of a thunderstorm and wind gusting up to 50. For tomorrow, you're going to be seeing a high of 12 degrees with a mix of sun and cloud. By Sunday, we're going to see a high of +2 with the rain returning. For Monday, it's going to be 6 degrees with a chance of either snow or rain. Tuesday, 12 degrees and sunny. Local news, local weather, local sports. 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

0: aren't. They got lots of snow up there. Oh, boy. The Raiders need to win to stay alive. The Everett Silvertips have a 3-1 lead in the Western Hockey League's championship final. If the Raiders can win tonight, the boys will board the plane tomorrow and fly out to Everett for Game 6 on Sunday. Hey, the weekly crop report is out. More on that coming up in minutes.
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8: For today, a chance of seeing a thunderstorm this afternoon with wind gusting up to 60, reaching a high of 15 degrees. For tonight, partly cloudy with a chance of rain again here with more wind gusting to 50 and a low of plus 2. Tomorrow, the weekend starts out with a mix of sun and cloud getting to a high of 12 degrees. Sunday, we're expecting more rain and a high of plus 2. Monday, it's going to be cloudy with a chance of either snow or rain at a high of 6 degrees. Tuesday, it's going to be sunny and a high of 12. For local news, weather, and sports, download your Swift Current online app.
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0: set on Saskatchewan's best music. I'm Rob Kearney. Friday morning, Victoria Day long weekend ahead. Spring seeding will likely be delayed in a number of regions this weekend, especially today. Wilkie, Unity area, 31 millimeters of rain up to midnight last night. And just down the road, the Outlook Elbow area, 23 millimeters at Elbow and 22 at Outlook. Swift Current got some rain too, 25 millimeters, which is good because it's been dry in that region. Seeding is gaining some momentum. The weekly crop report is out. Crop extension specialist Kim Stonehouse.
1: Limited precipitation last week and runoff water is now receding. Seeding is starting to ramp up in many areas. Currently, we're at about 16% of the 2026 crop in the ground, and that's up 13% from last week. However, we're behind the five-year average of 28%.
0: The Southwest is leading the way, seeding 34% complete, Southeast at about 24%, West Central Saskatchewan at 13% seeded, East Central at 8%, Northwest 6%, and the Northeast, where they've had more precipitation than anybody, just 1% complete. The latest ag news on your local Golden West website today.
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3: The town of Maple Creek will not be raising their municipal taxes in 2026. And the wind over the last few days may have shut down some spraying operations here in southwest Saskatchewan, along with some high winds that could actually lead to potential crop damage. 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
2: Good morning, I'm Hayden Michaels. Southwest Saskatchewan saw a strong mix of winds and heavy rainfall yesterday as a fast-moving storm system moved through the region. Cypress Hills received the highest rainfall total at about 30 millimeters, while Swift Current collected about 25 millimeters. Meteorologist Dave Carlson says rainfall amounts varied widely depending on location.
3: Pretty interesting storm that hits with all the rain and the wind.
2: He says some areas received as little as 5 millimeters of rain. Maple Creek Council says its 2026 budget maintains services and projects without major cuts or a tax increase. Mayor Michelle McKenzie says administration carefully reviewed operations and capital spending to build a balanced budget.
4: There was nothing that we cut in our budget. We looked at where things, and that's what I said.
2: Councillor Len Barkman praised administration during deliberations, calling it the best and clearest budget the council has reviewed. The budget includes investments in transportation infrastructure, utilities, parks, and recreation facilities. Once the wind dies down, farmers will want to be checking newly emerged crops for any potential damage. With high wind gusts from 80 to 110 kilometers an hour, there is the potential for newly emerged seedlings to break off due to the winds. Shannon Chant, a crop extension specialist in southwest Saskatchewan, says blowing dust can also injure crops in a process often described as sandblasting.
5: The plants that are there can get damaged just by all of the dust kind of blowing into them and kind of, you know, over them, causing some injury there. As long as there's some green material still there, that plant should recover, but it might slow it down a little bit.
2: She notes stubble provides some protection, with canola being better suited than pulse stubble, while cereal stubble provides more protection for newly emerging crops. Cypress Hills is among Saskatchewan's provincial parks that will be opening up for the weekend on another season of outdoor adventures. Park manager for Cypress Hills Interprovincial Park Saskatchewan, Royce Pettyjohn, says that the park's first summer event will be the Creek Classics Car Club Show on June 27th.
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2: Horseback riding, Segway tours, mini golf, kayaking, rock wall climbing, and stargazing are just a few of the other opportunities returning this season. And as street sweeping in Swift Current continues in Zone 14 today, more changes have been made to the schedule. Zone 14, including Belbeck Place and 2nd Avenue Southwest, will be swept between 8 this morning and 4:30 this afternoon, and residents are being encouraged to ensure their vehicles are out of the way and off the street during this time. The city has also notified folks that street sweeping in Zone 2 couldn't be completed due to required repairs and has been rescheduled for May 22nd.
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2: Another Southwest Saskatchewan bronc rider is heading south of the border. Riker Vangen is committed to the rodeo at Sheridan College in Wyoming. Vangen says that the school quickly became his top choice.
7: I talked to one of my friends who goes to school there too, Lonnie Dunn, and he said he really, really liked it. So, it was kind of my top pick from all of my research that I had done. And I was just fortunate enough to go and check it out and pretty much fall in love with it.
2: Vangen plans to study business while competing in saddle bronc riding. He joins East End cowboy Joe Van Sant as local riders committing to Sheridan. Several Swift Current Sun Dogs athletes are heading to Team SAS camps this June after earning provincial selections through Volleyball Saskatchewan. Athletes selected for the final selection camp will compete for the opportunity to represent Saskatchewan at the Canada Cup later this summer. The selections highlight the continued growth of volleyball talent here in southwest Saskatchewan, with the full list of players selected being available on Swift Current Online. And the old dogs aren't quite done learning new tricks. In the annual Swift Current Wolverines alumni game, it was the alumni who pulled off an 11-8 victory over the current Wolverines. They built a 7-2 lead and held on in a tough battle the rest of the way. And if something's happening in your community, from breaking news to big game scores, make sure you tell us first. Give us a call to 306-773-NEWS. Or visit swiftcurrentonline.com and click on Submit News.
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2: For today, a chance of seeing a thunderstorm this afternoon with wind gusting up to 60, reaching a high of 15 degrees. For tonight, partly cloudy with a chance of rain again here with more wind gusting to 50 and a low of plus 2. Tomorrow, the weekend starts out with a mix of sun and cloud getting to a high of 12 degrees. Sunday, we're expecting more rain at a high of plus 2. Monday, it's going to be cloudy with a chance of either snow or rain at a high of 6 degrees. Tuesday, it's going to be sunny and a high of 12. For local news, weather, and sports, download your Swift Current online app.

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1: Saskatchewan's best music Friday morning. I'm Rob Carney. Looking forward to the long weekend, whether we have to spend it indoors or not. Wow, nasty day yesterday. Wind gusts up and over 100 kilometers per hour across most of the province. And still working on some power outages. SAS power crews just couldn't go up in the bucket trucks yesterday because it was just too dangerous. So this morning, they're still working on power outages in the Carlisle area, Estevan, Whitmore Park in Regina, the Ceylon-Radville area, Minton and Lake Alma, and the Fort Capel-Piapod area. They're doing their best out there. So if you're without power and perhaps listening to a battery-operated radio, hey, here we are. Just got a call from a guy who was surprised somebody at the radio station actually picked up the phone.
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1: 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Well, thanks for listening, Wes.
2: 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Thank you. 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
9: For today, going to get to a high of 15 degrees here with a chance of a thunderstorm again this afternoon with wind gusting to 60. For tonight, it looks like it'll be a low of plus 2 out there with a chance of a thunderstorm and wind gusting up to 50. For tomorrow, you're going to be seeing a high of 12 degrees with a mix of sun and cloud. By Sunday, we're going to see a high of plus 2 with the rain returning. For Monday, it's going to be 6 degrees with a chance of either snow or rain. Tuesday, 12 degrees and sunny. Local news, local weather, local sports. 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

0: Hey, you. Thanks for listening to Saskatchewan's Best Music. I'm Rob Carney. If you are listening, well, you survived the storm yesterday. Oh, my goodness. Wind gusts peaking at over 100 kilometers per hour across many regions of the province. The windiest place, by the way, Radville, Saskatchewan, wind gusts recorded at 115 kilometers per hour. That caused a number of power outages in a number of regions across the province, and SAS power crews just couldn't work in that wind, right? They openly said, hey, we're not working until the wind goes down because it's dangerous. They're risking their lives out there. So they're still working on power outages in a number of regions from North Battleford down south to Estevan, Mydale, Carlisle. There's a power outage in Whitmore Park in Regina, Weyburn area too, Fort Capel and Paiapot. So be patient. They'll get the power back on as soon as they can. You know, I got a big old blue spruce. I don't know how tall it is, 50 feet maybe, in my front yard. And I've got a north-facing front yard. And the wind is blowing northwest yesterday. And the pine cones from the top of the blue spruce were pelting the house. It sounded like gunfire. Like it was alarming. And I was just hoping that tree wasn't going to split. And it didn't. Blue spruce, thank you for staying upright. And then I went and checked the downspouts. Just cleaned the eaves troughs earlier this week in anticipation of the rainfall, right? No, one of them was plugged with pine cones to get up on the stepladder and rectify that situation. What a storm that was. Cooler than normal, and we could get wet again this weekend. We'll have the latest forecast for you this morning right here on Saskatchewan's Best Music. Could be some snow in the forecast this weekend. Yeah, May long, right? We're going to hear from Environment Canada's Dave Carlson coming up after 7:30.
1: High wind speeds yesterday in southwest Saskatchewan shut down spraying operations and may have even damaged early crops. And Saskatchewan parks are set to reopen this weekend, with Cypress Hills Interprovincial Park sharing a few of the activities folks can look forward to. These stories and more can be found when you download the Swift Current online app.
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0: So, true story here at Golden West Radio. We've got a team of brilliant technicians, radio engineers. And when something goes wrong technically, we are to give them a call or send them a message on Teams, okay? And when you give them a call, this is the song that comes on.

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1: Good morning, I'm Hayden Michaels. Strong winds swept across the southwest yesterday, with several communities seeing gusts near or above 100 kilometers per hour. Climax recorded the highest gust at 109 kilometers per hour, while Valmarie reached a total of 106. Meteorologist Dave Carlson says that the storm system was unusually widespread for the region.
2: It was a really widespread wind event, especially, and a decent rain accompanying it.
1: Carlson adds that the system also brought pockets of heavy rain, including about 30 millimeters in Cypress Hills for 25 millimeters. The town of Maple Creek says reserve funds helped to avoid a tax increase in the 2026 budget. Mayor Michelle McKenzie says council decided to use reserves for priority infrastructure and community projects rather than place more pressure on taxpayers.
3: And we wanted to be very prudent, as if we had anything in reserves or if we and what it was allocated to, and to use that. We wanted to not put a burden on any of our residents if we had something in reserves.
1: Major projects in capital plan include the street paving, drainage work, airport improvements, sewer relining, and recreation projects. The town has also built a 40% increase in fuel costs into its operational planning for the year. The wind over the last few days may have shut down spraying operations in areas. Along with that, the high winds can have actually led to some potential crop damage. Shannon Chant, a crop extension specialist in southwest Saskatchewan, says the high wind gusts could impact newly emerged plants.
4: It depends on what crop it is. Again, if it's just a seedling, for any of the pulses, they can recover. For more canolas, unfortunately, that's it for those ones that break off. Yeah, we could just have a look in the next little bit when the wind dies down and you can actually get out there and have a look.
1: She notes that blowing dust can also cause sandblasting on the crops, but as long as there's still green growth, it should recover and it just may be slowed down. As May-long weekend approaches, Saskatchewan parks across the province are gearing up for their opening weekend. Royce Pettyjohn, the parks manager for Cypress Hills Interprovincial Park Saskatchewan, says that they'll be offering all of the fan-favorite activities, including Segway tours, horseback riding, and more.
5: Starting on June 20th, our swimming pool will be open again for the season. Lots of familiar things that people look forward to every year. Trail hiking, the beaches, and then all of the summer programming and events. The first one coming up will be our car show with the Creek Classics Car Club on June 27th.
1: Pettyjohn highlights that yesterday was the first day folks could book online. Residents are being asked to move any vehicles off streets located south of Gladstone Street as street sweeping makes its way into Zone 14. Zone 14 includes Hayes Drive and Burke Crescent and is scheduled for residential street sweeping between 8 this morning and 4:30 this afternoon. The city also advises that Zone 2, which was set for Wednesday, was rescheduled for May 22nd.
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1: A busy summer is ahead for Southwest Saskatchewan Bronc rider Riker Vangen after he heads to Sheridan College this fall. The Saskatchewan High School rodeo competitor says earning the opportunity to compete at the college level means a lot.
6: Oh, I mean, that's huge. That's being in high school rodeo. I'm in Saskatchewan High School rodeo. That's kind of, that's your end goal almost, is to get to go and pick your, get to go to a really good college and get a good education out of it and develop your skills further and deeper and everything like that. Like, college is, it's where you go to get better.
1: Vangen says that he'll be spending the summer traveling to rodeos nearly every weekend before being in classes and rodeo competition in Wyoming this fall. Several younger Sundogs athletes have been chosen to attend Team SAS Future Selects Camp in June. The camp focuses on development and gives athletes the opportunity to train alongside some of the province's top young volleyball players. Players from the 15UW, 15UM, and 16UW Sundogs teams will be represented at the event. To see the full list of players selected, check out the story over on Swift Current Online. And a win for the Old Guard. In the annual Swift Current Wolverines alumni game, it was the alumni who pulled off an 11-8 victory over the Swift Current Wolverines. From local news to local sports, we're here for all your updates. 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
1: For today, going to get to a high of 15 degrees here with a chance of a thunderstorm again this afternoon with wind gusting to 60. For tonight, it looks like it will be a low of +2 out there with a chance of a thunderstorm and wind gusting up to 50. For tomorrow, you're going to be seeing a high of 12 degrees with a mix of sun and cloud. By Sunday, we're going to see a high of plus 2 with the rain returning. For Monday, it's going to be 6 degrees with a chance of either snow or rain. Tuesday, 12 degrees and sunny. Local news, local weather, local sports. It's always on SwiftCurrentOnline.com.

0: How timely that song comes out from Bob Seger and the Silver Bullet Band. After we reached wind gusts up and over 100 kilometers per hour in that storm yesterday, winds have diminished somewhat this morning, but it's still a little breezy out there. But what a storm that was. Wind gusts peaking at over 100 kilometers per hour across southern Saskatchewan. Radville with a 115 kilometer an hour gust. Yesterday, there's damage across the province, and power still out. A number of people across the province had no power overnight, and SAS Power Crew said it was just too dangerous to be up in the bucket trucks to get the situation alleviated yesterday. So they just called it quits on a number of projects late last night. So there are still a number of people in the Maple Creek, Cypress Hills region without power, up to North Battleford as well, Carlisle, Estevan, Regina, Ceylon, Radville area, the Minton Lake Alma area down by the U.S. border, Fort Qu'Appelle, Paiapod area as well. So SAS Power crews are out there working. Dave Carlson, Environment Canada.
1: It was a really widespread wind event especially, and a decent rain accompanying it. This is the kind of storm that we tend to get every few years on the prairies. You know, in spring and in fall, one system will hit the prairies somewhere and really smack some region. And this year, it was your turn.
0: Yeah, our turn to get smacked. And that's exactly what happened. My goodness. Yeah, just in time for the long weekend, right? Dave mentioned the rainfall totals. The folks with the most, the Wilkie Unity area, 31 millimeters.

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3: The wind over the last few days shut down spraying operations. Along with that, the high winds could actually lead to potential crop damage. Shannon Chant, a crop extension specialist, says the high winds could impact newly emerged plants.
4: Small seedlings just coming up, sometimes they can be not very strong. So if you get really high winds, you can actually get plants that might break off.
3: Farmers are being encouraged to monitor fields closely over the next few days. She adds blowing dust can also injure crops in a process often described as sandblasting.
4: The plants that are there can get damaged just by all of the dust kind of blowing into them and kind of, you know, over them, causing some injury there. As long as there's some green material still there, that plant should recover, but it might slow it down a little bit.
3: She notes stubble provides some protection. Canola is better than pulse stubble, while cereals provides more protection for newly emerging crops. For Golden West, I'm Glendalee Allen Vossler.
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11: For today, a chance of seeing a thunderstorm this afternoon with wind gusting up to 60, reaching a high of 15 degrees. For tonight, partly cloudy with a chance of rain again here with more wind gusting to 50 and a low of plus 2. Tomorrow, the weekend starts out with a mix of sun and cloud getting to a high of 12 degrees. Sunday, we're expecting more rain and a high of plus 2. Monday, it's going to be cloudy with a chance of either snow or rain at a high of 6 degrees. Tuesday, it's going to be sunny and a high of 12. For local news, weather, and sports, download your Swift Current online app.
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0: Sweetheart, Saskatchewan's best music. They'll be on stage in Ontario this weekend at the Casino Rama Resort with Honeymoon Suite. Good morning, I'm Rob Carney. Hey, we checked in on the Stanley Cup playoffs earlier this morning. In case you missed it, the Montreal Canadiens beat Buffalo last night, so the Habs are one win away from a date with the Carolina Hurricanes in the NHL's Eastern Conference Final. And the World Hockey Championships getting underway today in Switzerland. Canada's got a star-studded lineup. They should be fun to watch. Macklin Celebrini, Morgan Riley, Denton Matejczyk, who we don't see a lot of on the television, plays with Columbus, right? Former Moose Jaw Warriors star. Helped the Warriors win the Western Hockey League Championship just 2 years ago. John Tavares is on Team Canada, so we should be good. And there are 16 teams in the World Men's Hockey Championship, two pools. Canada's in Pool B, and a tough one to open up this morning. Team Canada up against Sweden. We'll keep you up to date on Saskatchewan's best music.
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2: Southwest Saskatchewan was hit with some powerful winds and heavy rainfall yesterday, with Swift Current peaking at 107 kilometers per hour. And the town of Maple Creek will not be raising their municipal taxes in 2026. 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
0: You know, a little over a year ago when they announced their Farewell to Friends 2025 tour, I just assumed that this would be it. But no, they're still rocking because they like what they do. Matter of fact, they've got a show coming up in Prince Albert on a Saturday night, June the 26th. They are Chilliwack.
10: A gone, gone, gone, she's been gone so long, she's been gone, gone, gone so long.

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1: Good morning, I'm Hayden Michaels. Southwestern Saskatchewan was hit with powerful winds and heavy rainfall yesterday. Environment Canada says Climax recorded the region's peak wind gust at 109 kilometers per hour, while Cypress Hills saw the highest rainfall totals at about 30 millimeters. Meteorologist Dave Carlson says the system was unique.
2: This is the kind of storm that we tend to get every few years on the prairies. You know, in spring and in fall, one system will hit the prairies somewhere and really smack some region. And this year it was your turn.
1: Valmarie recorded a gust of 106 kilometers an hour, while Leader reached 90 kilometers an hour. The town of Maple Creek will not raise municipal taxes in 2026. Council approved the budget on Wednesday with the same mill rate and base tax structure as last year. Mayor Michelle McKenzie says council worked with administration to keep taxes flat while still funding infrastructure and operational needs.
3: I'm happy to inform everybody that we passed the budget today at our council meeting, and our mill rate factor and our base rate has remained the same as 2025.
1: The budget includes spending on roads, sidewalks, drainage, recreation facilities, and a utility infrastructure. Council is also planning major environmental and landfill-related projects through its five-year capital plan. The wind over the last few days managed to shut down some spraying operations. Along with that, the high winds could actually lead to some potential crop damage. Shannon Chant, a crop extension specialist in southwest Saskatchewan, says that high wind gusts could impact newly emerged plants.
4: Small seedlings just coming up, sometimes they can be not very strong. So if you get really high wind, you can actually get plants that might break off. I haven't heard any reports of that, but it has been a fairly strong wind. I think it was gusting up to 110 kilometers an hour.
1: Farmers are being encouraged to monitor fields closely over the next few days. Saskatchewan parks are set to open this weekend. Royce Pettyjohn, park manager at Cypress Hills Interprovincial Parks Saskatchewan, shares a few of the activities folks can look forward to at Cypress Hills.
5: We have all of our commercial lessees returning, providing all of the adventure services that they did in the past, the horseback riding and Segway tours and golf and mini golf, food services, gasoline supplies. All of those services will be back again this year. In addition to that, we're also going to have the observatory open again through our partnership with the University of Regina.
1: Pettyjohn explains that the best way to make reservations is to book online. Street sweeping is set to continue today in Zone 14, and residents are being notified of a few adjustments to the street sweeping schedule. The City of Swift Current is asking for vehicles and trailers to be removed from streets east of 11th Avenue Southwest and west of 2nd Avenue Southeast, while street sweeping is carried out between 8 a.m. and 4:30 this afternoon. Additionally, sweeping wasn't completed in Zone 2 earlier this week due to equipment needing repairs, and Zone 2 has been postponed until May 22nd.
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1: Another Southwest Saskatchewan bronc rider is heading south of the border. Riker Vangen is committed to the rodeo at Sheridan College in Wyoming. Vangen says that the school quickly became his top choice.
7: I talked to one of my friends who goes to school there too, Lonnie Dunn, and he said he really, really liked it. So, it was kind of my top pick from all of my research that I had done. And I was just fortunate enough to go and check it out and pretty much fall in love with it.
1: Vangen plans to study business while competing in saddle bronc riding. He joins East End cowboy Joe Van Sant as local riders committing to Sheridan. Several Swift Current Sundogs athletes are heading to Team SAS camps this June after earning provincial selections through Volleyball Saskatchewan. Athletes selected for the final selection camp will compete for the opportunity to represent Saskatchewan at the Canada Cup later this summer. The selections highlight the continued growth of volleyball talent here in southwest Saskatchewan, with the full list of players selected being available on Swift Current Online. And the old dogs aren't quite done learning new tricks. In the annual Swift Current Wolverines alumni game, it was the alumni who pulled off an 11-8 victory over the current Wolverines. They built a 7-2 lead and held on in a tough battle the rest of the way. And if something's happening in your community, from breaking news to big game scores, make sure you tell us first. Give us a call to 306-773-NEWS. Or visit swiftcurrentonline.com and click on Submit News.
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1: For today, a chance of seeing a thunderstorm this afternoon with wind gusting up to 60, reaching a high of 15 degrees. For tonight, partly 15 degrees. For tonight, partly cloudy with a chance of rain again here with more wind gusting to 50 and a low of plus 2. Tomorrow, the weekend starts out with a mix of sun and cloud getting to a high of 12 degrees. Sunday, we're expecting more rain at a high of plus 2. Monday, it's going to be cloudy with a chance of either snow or rain at a high of 6 degrees. Tuesday, it's going to be sunny and a high of 12. For local news, weather, and sports, download your Swift Current online app.

0: classic from Prince. That song came out in 1983, and we were all wondering what the world was going to be like in 1999. And here we are in 2026. Time flies, man. Good morning. I'm Rob Kearney. And, you know, I thought I would win the lottery by 1999. Still hasn't happened. I've been playing the same numbers for years, as you probably heard by now. Maybe tonight's the night. Lottomax jackpot, $20 million. That'd work. Lotto 649 gold ball jackpot up to $46 million tomorrow. Good luck. And if you win, call me. We'll have some fun on the radio.
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7: For today, going to get to a high of 15 degrees here with a chance of a thunderstorm again this afternoon with wind gusting to 60. For tonight, it looks like it will be a low of plus 2 out there with a chance of a thunderstorm and wind gusting up to 50. For tomorrow, you're going to be seeing a high of 12 degrees with a mix of sun and cloud. By Sunday, we're going to see a high of plus 2 with the rain returning. For Monday, it's going to be 6 degrees with a chance of either snow or rain. Tuesday, 12 degrees and sunny. Local news, local weather, local sports. 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

0: Music that makes you feel good. That's Trooper on Saskatchewan's Best Music. I'm Rob Carney. We've got Facebook Friday coming up. We do it once a week, Facebook Friday. Just a little fun and frivolity on the daily commentary. Here's one that didn't make the cut, but it's a good one. Guy says, I'll never forget the look on the cashier's face when she scanned the packet of bird seed. And I asked her, how long does it take for the birds to grow once I plant them?
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2: The town of Maple Creek will not be raising their municipal taxes in 2026. And the wind over the last few days may have shut down some spraying operations here in southwest Saskatchewan, along with some high winds that could actually lead to potential crop damage. 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
3: 30, been 30, time would have been 30, no, would have been 30, being 30, 30, been 29, if that'll help, been 29,000.
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0: It's time for some fun on Facebook Friday. I find the funnies. Posts like this. My hobbies? Well, I enjoy coming home, being at home, sitting at home, and making plans to remain at home. Can you relate? I paid my bills, so don't ask me to come out this weekend. I'm at home, getting my money's worth. I like this. Someone called me lazy today. I almost responded. I thought, we live in a time where intelligent people are being silenced, so that stupid people won't be offended. This aging fella shares, when I was young and dropped something, I'd just pick it up. Now if I drop something, I stare at it for a while and wonder if I actually need it anymore. Here's a mom who says, can we get someone from Ziploc to contact anyone in the cereal industry? They really need to work together. One more. This guy writes, I've been getting more than 6 reactions on my posts lately. Might start doing meet and greets. Happy Friday. I'm Rob Carney.

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1: Good morning, I'm Hayden Michaels. Strong winds swept across the southwest yesterday, with several communities seeing gusts near or above 100 kilometers per hour. Climax recorded the highest gust at 109 kilometers per hour, while Valmarie reached a total of 106. Meteorologist Dave Carlson says that the storm system was unusually widespread for the region.
2: It was a really widespread wind event especially, and a decent rain accompanying it.
1: Carlson adds that the system also brought pockets of heavy rain, including about 30 millimeters in Cypress Hills for 25 millimeters. The town of Maple Creek says reserve funds helped to avoid a tax increase in the 2026 budget. Mayor Michelle McKenzie says council decided to use reserves for priority infrastructure and community projects rather than place more pressure on taxpayers.
3: And we wanted to be very prudent, as if we had anything in reserves or if we and what it was allocated to, and to use that. We wanted to not put a burden on any of our residents if we had something in reserves.
1: Major projects in capital plan include the street paving, drainage work, airport improvements, sewer relining, and recreation projects. The town has also built a 40% increase in fuel costs into its operational planning for the year. The wind over the last few days may have shut down spraying operations in areas. Along with that, the high winds could have actually led to some potential crop damage. Shannon Chant, a crop extension specialist in southwest Saskatchewan, says the high wind gusts could impact newly emerged plants.
4: It depends on what crop it is. Again, if it's just a seedling, for any of the pulses, they can recover. For more canola, unfortunately, that's it for those ones that break off. Yeah, we could just have a look in the next little bit when the wind dies down and you can actually get out there and have a look.
1: She notes that blowing dust can also cause sandblasting on the crops, but as long as there's still green growth, it should recover and it just may be slowed down. As May long weekend approaches, Saskatchewan parks across the province are gearing up for their opening weekend. Royce Pettyjohn, the parks manager for Cypress Hills Interprovincial Park Saskatchewan, says that they'll be offering all of the fan favorite activities, including Segway tours, horseback riding, and more.
5: Starting on June 20th, our swimming pool will be open again for the season. Lots of familiar things that people look forward to every year. Trail hiking, the beaches, and then all of the summer programming and events. The first one coming up will be our car show with the Creek Classics Car Club on June 27th.
1: Pettyjohn highlights that yesterday was the first day folks could book online. Residents are being asked to move any vehicles off streets located south of Gladstone Street as street sweeping makes its way into Zone 14. Zone 14 includes Hayes Drive and Burke Crescent and is scheduled for residential street sweeping between 8 this morning and 4:30 this afternoon. The city also advises that Zone 2, which was set for Wednesday, was rescheduled for May 22nd.
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1: A busy summer is ahead for Southwest Saskatchewan Bronc rider Riker Vangen after he heads to Sheridan College this fall. The Saskatchewan High School rodeo competitor says earning the opportunity to compete at the college level means a lot.
6: Oh, I mean, that's huge. That's being in high school rodeo. I'm in Saskatchewan High School Rodeo. That's kind of, that's your end goal almost, is to get to go and pick your, get to go to a really good college and get a good education out of it and develop your skills further and deeper and everything like that. Like, college is, it's where you go to get better.
1: Vangen says that he'll be spending the summer traveling to rodeos nearly every weekend before being in classes and rodeo competition in Wyoming this fall. Several younger Sundogs athletes have been chosen to attend Team SAS Future Selects Camp in June. The camp focuses on development and gives athletes the opportunity to train alongside some of the province's top young volleyball players. Players from the 15UW, 15UM, and 16UW Sundogs teams will be represented at the event. To see the full list of players selected, check out the story over on Swift Current Online. And a win for the old guard. In the annual Swift Current Wolverines alumni game, it was the alumni who pulled off an 11-8 victory over the Swift Current Wolverines. From local news to local sports, we're here for all your updates. 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
1: For today, going to get to a high of 15 degrees here with a chance of a thunderstorm again this afternoon with wind gusting to 60. For tonight, it looks like it will be a low of +2 out there with a chance of a thunderstorm and wind gusting up to 50. For tomorrow, you're going to be seeing a high of 12 degrees with a mix of sun and cloud. By Sunday, we're going to see a high of +2 with the rain returning. For Monday, it's going to be 6 degrees with a chance of either snow or rain. Tuesday, 12 degrees and sunny. Local news, local weather, local sports. 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

on Saskatchewan's Best Music. I'm Rob Carney, still cleaning up after that wicked windstorm yesterday. Wind, and it was raining sideways too in a lot of spots, and the forecast calling for more precipitation, unsettled through the weekend. Now, earlier this morning, Environment Canada issued their forecast at 5 o'clock this morning, as a matter of fact, calling for sunny and cool conditions tomorrow, and Sunday rain or snow with a high of plus 2, and Monday periods of snow with a high of plus 2. And I thought, no, we can't have snow in the middle of May. So I went to the Weather Network app on my telephone, and they weren't calling for any snow. Okay, but now they are. Yep. Sunday, rain or snow, says the Weather Network, with a high no better than 6 degrees on Sunday. And we might get some more flurries on holiday Monday, too, Victoria Day. Man, soon it'll be spring again. We've had 5 fake springs, I think. The folks with the most rain yesterday, Wilkie, Unity area, 31 millimeters. Environment Canada telling us Elbow got 23.6 and Outlook 21.9. And you know, I just learned about this website. Perhaps you've seen it before, but I just learned about it this morning. It's a website called kokoroz.org. Yeah, it's Community Collaborative Rain, Hail, and Snow Network. So these are people around the country who have rain gauges, apparently. And somebody in Moose Jaw recorded 8.9 millimeters in their rain gauge. Officially, Environment Canada said 5.3 millimeters. I'm going with the

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2: The wind over the last few days shut down spraying operations. Along with that, the high winds could actually lead to potential crop damage. Shannon Chant, a crop extension specialist, says the high winds could impact newly emerged plants.
3: Small seedlings just coming up, sometimes they can be not very strong. So if you get really high wind, you can actually get plants that might break off.
2: Farmers are being encouraged to monitor fields closely over the next few days. She adds blowing dust can also injure crops in a process often described as sandblasting.
3: The plants that are there can get damaged just by all of the dust kind of blowing into them and kind of, you know, over them, causing some injury there. As long as there's some green material still there, that plant should recover, but it might slow it down a little bit.
2: She notes stubble provides some protection. Canola is better than pulse stubble, while cereal provides more protection for newly emerging crops. For Golden West, I'm Glendalee Allen Vossler.
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13: For today, a chance of seeing a thunderstorm this afternoon with wind gusting up to 60, reaching a high of 15 degrees. For tonight, partly cloudy with a chance of rain again here with more wind gusting to 50 and a low of plus 2. Tomorrow, the weekend starts out with a mix of sun and cloud getting to a high of 12 degrees. Sunday, we're expecting more rain and a high of plus 2. Monday, it's going to be cloudy with a chance of either snow or rain at a high of 6 degrees. Tuesday, it's going to be sunny and a high of 12. For local news, weather, and sports, download your Swift Current online app.
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0: Dan, Saskatchewan's best music. They did Tim Hortons Smile Cookies Day right in Estevan. A new record. Over 21,000 cookies were sold. And, of course, proceeds go to local charities. Also making news in Estevan, you're being urged to be cautious if you're a pet owner after avian influenza was found in a cat in the southeast corner of the province. I'll tell you about those stories and more with our Cross Saskatchewan checkup with DiscoverEstevan.com and CJ 1150 coming up after 9 o'clock.
1: High wind speeds yesterday in southwest Saskatchewan shut down spraying operations and may have even damaged early crops. And Saskatchewan parks are set to reopen this weekend with Cypress Hills Interprovincial Park sharing a few of the activities folks can look forward to. 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
0: 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It's Black Cars. It's on Saskatchewan's best music.

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2: Good morning, I'm Hayden Michaels. Southwest Saskatchewan saw a strong mix of winds and heavy rainfall yesterday as a fast-moving storm system moved through the region. Cypress Hills received the highest rainfall total at about 30 millimeters, while Swift Current collected about 25 millimeters. Meteorologist Dave Carlson says rainfall amounts varied widely depending on location.
3: Pretty interesting storm that hit with all the rain and the wind.
2: He says some areas received as little as 5 millimeters of rain. Maple Creek Council says its 2026 budget maintains services and projects without major cuts or a tax increase. Mayor Michelle McKenzie says administration carefully reviewed operations and capital spending to build a balanced budget.
4: There was nothing that we cut in our budget. We looked at where things, and that's what I said.
2: Councillor Len Barkman praised administration during deliberations, calling it the best and clearest budget the council has reviewed. The budget includes investments in transportation infrastructure, utilities, parks, and recreation facilities. Once the wind dies down, farmers will want to be checking newly emerged crops for any potential damage. With high wind gusts from 80 to 110 kilometers an hour, there is the potential for newly emerged seedlings to break off due to the winds. Shannon Chant, a crop extension specialist in southwest Saskatchewan, says blowing dust can also injure crops in a process often described as sandblasting.
5: The plants that are there can get damaged just by all of the dust kind of blowing into them and kind of, you know, over them, causing some injury there. As long as there's some green material still there, that plant should recover, but it might slow it down a little bit.
2: She notes stubble provides some protection, with canola being better suited than pulse stubble, while cereal stubble provides more protection for newly emerging crops. Cypress Hills is among Saskatchewan's provincial parks that will be opening up for the weekend on another season of outdoor adventures. Park manager for Cypress Hills Interprovincial Park Saskatchewan, Royce Pettyjohn, says that the park's first summer event will be the Creek Classics Car Club Show on June 27th.
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2: Horseback riding, Segway tours, mini golf, kayaking, rock wall climbing, and stargazing are just a few of the other opportunities returning this season. And as street sweeping in Swift Current continues in Zone 14 today, more changes have been made to the schedule. Zone 14, including Belbeck Place and 2nd Avenue Southwest, will be swept between 8 this morning and 4:30 this afternoon, and residents are being encouraged to ensure their vehicles are out of the way and off the street during this time. The city has also notified folks that street sweeping in Zone 2 couldn't be completed due to required repairs and has been rescheduled for May 22nd.
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2: Another Southwest Saskatchewan Bronc rider is heading south of the border. Riker Vangen is committed to the rodeo at Sheridan College in Wyoming. Vangen says that the school quickly became his top choice.
7: I talked to one of my friends who goes to school there too, Lonnie Dunn, and he said he really, really liked it. So, yeah, it was kind of my top pick from all of my research that I had done. And yeah, I was just fortunate enough to go and check it out and pretty much fall in love with it.
2: Vangen plans to study business while competing in saddle bronc riding. He joins East End Cowboy Joe Van Sant as local riders committing to Sheridan. Several Swift Current Sundogs athletes are heading to Team SAS camps this June after earning provincial selections through Volleyball Saskatchewan. Athletes selected for the final selection camp will compete for the opportunity to represent Saskatchewan at the Canada Cup later this summer. The selections highlight the continued growth of volleyball talent here in southwest Saskatchewan, with the full list of players selected being available on Swift Current Online. And the old dogs aren't quite done learning new tricks. In the annual Swift Current Wolverines alumni game, it was the alumni who pulled off an 11-8 victory over the current Wolverines. They built a 7-2 lead and held on in a tough battle the rest of the way. And if something's happening in your community, from breaking news to big game scores, make sure you tell us first. Give us a call to 306-773-NEWS. Or visit SwiftCurrentOnline.com and click on Submit News.
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2: For today, a chance of seeing a thunderstorm this afternoon with wind gusting up to 60, reaching a high of 15 degrees. For tonight, partly cloudy with a chance of rain again here with more wind gusting to 50 and a low of plus 2. Tomorrow, the weekend starts out with a mix of sun and cloud getting to a high of 12 degrees. Sunday, we're expecting more rain at a high of plus 2. Monday, it's going to be cloudy with a chance of either snow or rain at a high of 6 degrees. Tuesday, it's going to be sunny and a high of 12. For local news, weather, and sports, download your Swift Current online app.
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0: music that makes you feel good. That's one of those songs right there from Phil Collins. I'm Rob Carney. Time for our Cross Saskatchewan checkup with CJ 1150 and DiscoverEstevan.com this morning. And Smile Cookies making the news today. The recent campaign set a record in Estevan with 21,383 Smile Cookies sold. That is absolutely awesome. Way to go, Estevan. And the proceeds are to local charity, Local Child Care Center. So that's absolutely awesome. 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
10: For today, going to get to a high of 15 degrees here with a chance of a thunderstorm again this afternoon with wind gusting to 60. For tonight, it looks like it'll be a low of plus 2 out there with a chance of a thunderstorm and wind gusting up to 50. For tomorrow, you're going to be seeing a high of 12 degrees with a mix of sun and cloud. By Sunday, we're going to see a high of plus 2 with the rain returning. For Monday, it's going to be 6 degrees with a chance of either snow or rain. Tuesday, 12 degrees and sunny. Local news, local weather, local sports. 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

0: Saskatchewan's dance music, summer of 69. You know, I was thinking of this song last month when we were celebrating my sister's 69th birthday. You know, she was 12 years old in the summer of 69, but now she's 69, so she's got another summer of 69 coming up. How lucky is she? And how lucky is she to have me as a brother? Good morning, I'm Rob Carney. Hey, in case you missed it earlier, we got the numbers. The weekly crop report is out. Crops Extension Specialist Kim Stonehouse broke it down region by region and crop by crop for us.
1: The southwest region is currently at 34% seeded. The southeast region is 24% seeded. The west central region is 13%. East central is 8%. Northwest is 6%. And the northeast region is only around 1%. Currently, pulse crops are at 33% for field peas, 32% for lentils, 19% for chickpeas. Cereal crops, 29% for durum, 23% for triticale, 14% for spring wheat, and 14% for barley, 5% for canary seed, and 3% for oats. Of the oilseed crops, 9% for mustard are seeded, 7% for canola, 7% for flax, and 2% for soybeans.
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0: to a high of 12 degrees. Sunday, we're expecting more rain and a high of plus 2. Monday, it's going to be cloudy with a chance of either snow or rain at a high of 6 degrees. Tuesday, it's going to be sunny and a high of 12. For local news, weather, and sports, download your Swift Current online app.
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0: Rock and roll from the B-52s, just for you on Saskatchewan's best music. I'm Rob Carney. I know it's not the nicest May long we've ever had. It's going to be unsettled, cooler than normal, rain and or wet snow in the forecast. But that said, there will be lots of motorhomes and camper trailers heading out to lakes across the province, so highways are going to be busy today. Do take extra care. Do get to where you're going safely. Oh, and remember, there's no campfire bans in place. So you can have a wiener roast in the coldness and the wetness. And if you are heading out camping this weekend, take some photos for me and share them on the Rob Carney in the Morning Facebook page. We'll look forward to that on Tuesday morning. Happy long weekend. See you Tuesday.
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2: Southwest Saskatchewan was hit with some powerful winds and heavy rainfall yesterday, with Swift Current peaking at 107 kilometers per hour. And the town of Maple Creek will not be raising their municipal taxes in 2026. 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
3: And some of you are like, well, that's awkward. 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Awkward is awesome. Jesus was the Prince of Peace and the King of Awkward. 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You've had five husbands, and the dude you're shacking up with now is not your husband. Awkward. 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
2: Good morning, I'm Hayden Michaels. Southwestern Saskatchewan was hit with powerful winds and heavy rainfall yesterday. Environment Canada says Climax recorded the region's peak wind gust at 109 kilometers per hour, while Cypress Hills saw the highest rainfall totals at about 30 millimeters. Meteorologist Dave Carlson says the system was unique.
3: This is the kind of storm that we tend to get every few years on the prairies. You know, in spring and in fall, one system will hit the prairies somewhere and really smack some region. And this year it was your turn.
2: Valmarie recorded a gust of 106 kilometers an hour, while Leader reached 90 kilometers an hour. The town of Maple Creek will not raise municipal taxes in 2026. Council approved the budget on Wednesday with the same mill rate and base tax structure as last year. Mayor Michelle McKenzie says council worked with administration to keep taxes flat while still funding infrastructure and operational needs.
4: I'm happy to inform everybody that we passed the budget today at our council meeting, and our mill rate factor and our base rate has remained the same as 2025.
2: The budget includes spending on roads, sidewalks, drainage, recreation facilities, and a utility infrastructure. Council is also planning major environmental and landfill-related projects through its five-year capital plan. The wind over the last few days managed to shut down some spraying operations. Along with that, the high winds could actually lead to some potential crop damage. Shannon Chant, a crop extension specialist in southwest Saskatchewan, says that high wind gusts could impact newly emerged plants.
5: Small seedlings just coming up, sometimes they can be not very strong. So if you get really high wind, you can actually get plants that might break off. I haven't heard any reports of that, but it has been a fairly strong wind. I think it was gusting up to 110 kilometers an hour.
2: Farmers are being encouraged to monitor fields closely over the next few days. Saskatchewan parks are set to open this weekend. Royce Pettyjohn, park manager at Cypress Hills Interprovincial Parks Saskatchewan, shares a few of the activities folks can look forward to at Cypress Hills.
6: We have all of our commercial lessees returning, providing all of the adventure services that they did in the past, the horseback riding and Segway tours and golf and mini golf, food services, gasoline supplies. All of those services will be back again this year. In addition to that, we're also going to have the observatory open again through our partnership with the University of Regina.
2: Pettyjohn explains that the best way to make reservations is to book online. Street sweeping is set to continue today in Zone 14, and residents are being notified of a few adjustments to the street sweeping schedule. The City of Swift Current is asking for vehicles and trailers to be removed from streets east of 11th Avenue Southwest and west of 2nd Avenue Southeast, while street sweeping is carried out between 8 a.m. and 4:30 this afternoon. Additionally, sweeping wasn't completed in Zone 2 earlier this week due to equipment needing repairs, and Zone 2 has been postponed until May 22nd.
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2: A busy summer is ahead for Southwest Saskatchewan Bronc rider Riker Vangen after he heads to Sheridan College this fall. The Saskatchewan High School rodeo competitor says earning the opportunity to compete at the college level means a lot.
7: Oh, I mean, that's huge. That's being in high school rodeo. I'm in Saskatchewan High School Rodeo. That's your end goal almost, is to get to go to a really good college and get a good education out of it and develop your skills further and deeper and everything like that. Like, college is, it's where you go to get better.
2: Vangen says that he'll be spending the summer traveling to rodeos nearly every weekend before being in classes and rodeo competition in Wyoming this fall. Several younger Sundogs athletes have been chosen to attend Team SAS Future Selects Camp in June. The camp focuses on development and gives athletes the opportunity to train alongside some of the province's top young volleyball players. Players from the 15UW, 15UM, and 16UW Sundogs teams will be represented at the event. To see the full list of players selected, check out the story over on Swift Current Online. And a win for the old guard. In the annual Swift Current Wolverines alumni game, it was the alumni who pulled off an 11-8 victory over the Swift Current Wolverines. From local news to local sports, we're here for all your updates. 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
2: For today, going to get to a high of 15 degrees here with a chance of a thunderstorm again this afternoon with wind gusting to 60. For tonight, it looks like it will be a low of plus 2 out there with a chance of a thunderstorm and wind gusting up to 50. For tomorrow, you're going to be seeing a high of 12 degrees with a mix of sun and cloud. By Sunday, we're going to see a high of plus 2 with the rain returning. For Monday, it's going to be 6 degrees with a chance of either snow or rain. Tuesday, 12 degrees and sunny. Local news, local weather, local sports. It's always on SwiftCurrentOnline.com.
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Mr. Rick Springfield kicking off the morning show in the 10 o'clock hour on this Friday morning, TGIF. You are listening to the morning show on CKSW 570 with myself, Tara Garcia. Hope you are having a fantastic day so far today. We got lots on the way for you this morning. Next break, going to be heading on over to our greeting zone to see who is celebrating locally today. And as it's Friday coming up this long weekend as well, our good friend Gary from Sputtergott is going to be stopping by. They're celebrating their 15th anniversary. Going to be talking to him in a little bit, as well as some of our friends from the 18U AAA 57s. All that and more on the way for you. Make sure you stay tuned. Right now, it's Hall & Oates, Maneater.

0: Canadian icon Sass Jordan with So Hard. It is 10:21 on this Friday morning on CKSW 570. Tara with you, and join me now as we head on over to our greeting zone to take a look at not only who is celebrating today, but as it is Friday, the long weekend, we're going to take a look at who is celebrating coming up over the next few days as well. But let's start with today. Theo Kraus is turning 7 today. 7 cheers for 7 years. Happy 7th birthday, Theo. Love Uncle Kevin, Auntie Amy, Carter, and Brady. And Ricky Backus celebrating a birthday today, wishing you a very happy birthday. Love Paula and Katie. And Brantley Anderson is turning 13 today. Happy 13th. We are excited to watch you navigate the awkward teens. Voice cracks, growth spurts, and all. What makes us even prouder is knowing it's you, responsible, kind-hearted, and awesome. You've got this. Love you tons from Mom and Dad. And Marley Sebo is turning 17 today. Happy 17th birthday, Marley. Love Mom, Dad, and Serena. And we have an anniversary today. Nathan and Pam Clausen celebrating 16 years together. Happy 16th anniversary, Nathan and Pam. Wishing you a wonderful day and all the best in the year ahead from Uncle Stan and Auntie Shirley. And another birthday wish going out to Ricky Backus today. Happy birthday to a caring and beautiful daughter. Love, Mom. And another birthday wish for Ricky Backus, who's very popular today. Happy birthday. Love, Bentley and Randall. And Rita Corey celebrating a birthday today. Hope you have a very happy 84th birthday and a wonderful year, my dear friend. Love, Rhonda. And another birthday wish from Marley Sebo, who's turning 17 today. Marley Sebo, wishing you an amazing birthday, Marley. Love you so much. All my love from Grandma Dell. And our final celebration for today is another one going out to Theo Kraus, who's turning 7. Happy 7th birthday, Theo. We hope you have the best day celebrating your special day. Love, Dad, Mom, Olive, and Sadie. Now let's move on over to tomorrow's celebrations. Cameron Pennell is turning 6. Happy birthday, buddy. Love Mom, Dad, and Kipton. And Odin Brown is turning 4 tomorrow. Happy 4th birthday, Odin. Have a fun day. Love you lots. Love Grandma and Papa. And doesn't look like we have anything for Sunday or Monday, but if you are celebrating it all over the next few days, I hope you have a wonderful, wonderful day. And extra special happy birthday today going out to Ricky Backus, who is our Acropole birthday of the day. We're going to put Ricky into our monthly draw for a chance to win that $25 gift card to the Acropole Family Restaurant and Lounge. Right now, we're going to find out what we can expect weather wise with your local 5-day forecast.
1: For today, going to get to a high of 15 degrees here with a chance of a thunderstorm again this afternoon with wind gusting to 60. For tonight, it looks like it will be a low of plus 2 out there with a chance of a thunderstorm and wind gusting up to 50. For tomorrow, you're going to be seeing a high of 12 degrees with a mix of sun and cloud. By Sunday, we're going to see a high of plus 2 with the rain returning. For Monday, it's going to be 6 degrees with a chance of either snow or rain. Tuesday, 12 degrees and sunny. Local news, local weather, local sports. 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

Poison with Something to Believe In. It is 10:29 on this Friday morning on CKSW 570. Tara Garcia hanging out with you. Right now, we're going to take a quick look at what's happening with our Swift Cup page. Of course, we are into NHL playoffs time, and we're making it local by assigning playoff teams to local businesses. Now, you continuously can come back to the Swift Cup page on Swift Current Online throughout the playoff season to see how each business and team is doing and who will reign as the official 2026 Swift Cup champion. Now, after last night's games, we do have a bit of movement on our Swift Cup bracket on Swift Current Online. We can now announce that the following teams have moved on to the third round. We have the original Joe's Avalanche. They're going to be going up against the Casey's Golden Knights. And then we also know that the Drain Guys Hurricanes have also moved on to the third round, and they will be going up against either the Devon Lepke Sabres or the Bowditch Promotions Canadians. So we're waiting to find out who their competitor will be. But yes, anytime you want to check out what's happening with the Swift Cup, you can head on over to the page on Swift Current Online. Right now, it's Harley Quinn, Sweet Things in Life.

0: Good morning. I am Taryn. In the studio with me this morning, our good friend Gary from Sputtergotch. How are you?
1: Very good. Thank you, Tara.
0: Good. Thank you so much for coming in this morning. And I have to say, happy birthday. Congratulations. It's Sputtergotch's 15th anniversary.
1: Yeah. 15 years ago today, we had a very exciting yet terrifying day, which was our opening day. Bringing this crazy idea, bringing a toy store to Swift Current and to make it a reality.
0: That's amazing. And look at you now, 15 years later.
1: Yeah, 15 years later, we're twice the size. We've had an online operation, so we're shipping across Canada as well, too. And to be honest with you, we never thought that it would grow to this extent.
0: That's amazing. Tell me a bit about how you came up with the concept, how you started Sputtergotch here in the first place.
1: Well, we at that time we had 18-month-old twins, and we were a bit frustrated with the variety and availability of playthings and that type of thing for them. So, I was looking for a career change at that time as well too. So we embarked on this idea of a toy shop here in Swift Current, and we did a cross Canada tour and talked to some independent owners to get some ideas and get some feedback on what worked for them and what didn't. And about a year and a half later, after some careful planning, we opened our doors.
0: That's fantastic. Now, we're going to talk a bit in a second about what you're doing in honor of your 15th anniversary. But I got to say, I got four girls at home. We absolutely love Sputtergotch. And what I love about Sputtergotch is you have a little bit of everything. It's not just for kids.
1: Exactly. You know, if you take a look at what our store was like when we first opened to what it is today, it is, morphed into something totally different. Our customers dictate basically what we do. We listen to them very carefully, and we try to, to facilitate their needs and what they're looking for. So what you'll find now is we, you know, our store is also not just tailored to kids, but to what we call kidults. So hence you have the Lego, lots of collectibles that you know, older kids and young adults are looking at, as well as, you know, the games. And, you know, the last 3 years, we've really expanded into the book side with Sputtergotch Books.
0: That's fantastic. Kidults. I've never heard that before. I absolutely love it. I'm going to use that now.
1: Yeah.
0: Now, another thing about Sputtergotch is you guys have always been an integral part of the community, and you're all about giving back as well. And you guys are doing that with your 15th anniversary. I'm going to let you tell us all about that.
1: Yeah, absolutely. Well, obviously, our success has been very much hinged on the support that, you know, not only just Swift Current, but all the smaller surrounding communities have provided us. So we've had some fun this week in that we have been contacting about a dozen nonprofits, both within Swift Current as well as some of the smaller communities, and we've been providing them with some financial support, especially for those organizations that are requiring, you know, supplies and things for either their residents or their clients, just to bring some joy to them as well too.
0: That's fantastic. Well,

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4: For today, a chance of seeing a thunderstorm this afternoon with wind gusting up to 60, reaching a high of 15 degrees. For tonight, partly cloudy with a chance of rain again here with more wind gusting to 50 and a low of plus 2. Tomorrow, the weekend starts out with a mix of sun and cloud getting to a high of 12 degrees. Sunday, we're expecting more rain and a high of plus 2. Monday, it's going to be cloudy with a chance of either snow or rain at a high of 6 degrees. Tuesday, it's going to be sunny and a high of 12. For local news, weather, and sports, download your Swift Current online app.
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0: Platinum Blonde with It Doesn't Really Matter, taking us into the 11 o'clock hour. Well, we got your latest news, weather, and sports coming up from the Swiftgren Online Newsroom. Make sure to stick around for the next hour with myself, Tara Garcia, here on CKSW 570. We're going to be taking a look at all the things we are celebrating today. We've got some more great music on the way for you, and a couple of our friends from the 18U AAA 57s are going to be stopping by. You'll be able to catch their game as part of Local Sports Live coming up this weekend. Going to have some more details on the way.
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2: The town of Maple Creek will not be raising their municipal taxes in 2026. And the wind over the last few days may have shut down some spraying operations here in southwest Saskatchewan, along with some high winds that could actually lead to potential crop damage. 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
2: Good morning, I'm Hayden Michaels. Southwest Saskatchewan saw a strong mix of winds and heavy rainfall yesterday as a fast-moving storm system moved through the region. Cypress Hills received the highest rainfall total at about 30 millimeters, while Swift Current collected about 25 millimeters. Meteorologist Dave Carlson says rainfall amounts varied widely depending on location.
3: Pretty interesting storm that hit with all the rain and the wind.
2: He says some areas received as little as 5 millimeters of rain. Maple Creek Council says its 2026 budget maintains services and projects without major cuts or a tax increase. Mayor Michelle McKenzie says administration carefully reviewed operations and capital spending to build a balanced budget.
4: There was nothing that we cut in our budget. We looked at where things, and that's what I said.
2: Councillor Len Barkman praised administration during deliberations, calling it the best and clearest budget the council has reviewed. The budget includes investments in transportation infrastructure, utilities, parks, and recreation facilities. Once the wind dies down, farmers will want to be checking newly emerged crops for any potential damage. With high wind gusts from 80 to 110 kilometers an hour, there is the potential for newly emerged seedlings to break off due to the winds. Shannon Chant, a crop extension specialist in southwest Saskatchewan, says blowing dust can also injure crops in a process often described as sandblasting.
5: The plants that are there can get damaged just by all of the dust kind of blowing into them and kind of, you know, over them, causing some injury there. As long as there's some green material still there, that plant should recover, but it might slow it down a little bit.
2: She notes stubble provides some protection, with canola being better suited than pulse stubble, while cereal stubble provides more protection for newly emerging crops. Cypress Hills is among Saskatchewan's provincial parks that will be opening up for the weekend on another season of outdoor adventures. Park manager for Cypress Hills Interprovincial Park Saskatchewan, Royce Pettyjohn, says that the park's first summer event will be the Creek Classics Car Club Show on June 27th.
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2: Horseback riding, Segway tours, mini golf, kayaking, rock wall climbing, and stargazing are just a few of the other opportunities returning this season. And as street sweeping in Swift Current continues in Zone 14 today, more changes have been made to the schedule. Zone 14, including Belbeck Place and 2nd Avenue Southwest, will be swept between 8 this morning and 4:30 this afternoon, and residents are being encouraged to ensure their vehicles are out of the way and off the street during this time. The city has also notified folks that street sweeping in Zone 2 couldn't be completed due to required repairs and has been rescheduled for May 22nd.
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2: Another Southwest Saskatchewan bronc rider is heading south of the border. Riker Vangen is committed to the rodeo at Sheridan College in Wyoming. Vangen says that the school quickly became his top choice.
7: I talked to one of my friends who goes to school there too, Lonnie Dunn, and he said he really, really liked it. So, yeah, it was kind of my top pick from all of my research that I had done. And, yeah, I was just fortunate enough to go and check it out and pretty much fall in love with it.
2: Vangen plans to study business while competing in saddle bronc riding. He joins East End Cowboy Joe Van Sant as local riders committing to Sheridan. Several Swift Current Sun Dogs athletes are heading to Team SAS camps this June after earning provincial selections through Volleyball Saskatchewan. Athletes selected for the final selection camp will compete for the opportunity to represent Saskatchewan at the Canada Cup later this summer. The selections highlight the continued growth of volleyball talent here in southwest Saskatchewan, with the full list of players selected being available on Swift Current Online. And the old dogs aren't quite done learning new tricks. In the annual Swift Current Wolverines alumni game, it was the alumni who pulled off an 11-8 victory over the current Wolverines. They built a 7-2 lead and held on in a tough battle the rest of the way. And if something's happening in your community, from breaking news to big game scores, make sure you tell us first. Give us a call to 306-773-NEWS. Or visit SwiftCurrentOnline.com and click on Submit News.
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2: For today, a chance of seeing a thunderstorm this afternoon with wind gusting up to 60, reaching a high of 15 degrees. For tonight, partly cloudy with a chance of rain again here with more wind gusting to 50 and a low of plus 2. Tomorrow, the weekend starts out with a mix of sun and cloud getting to a high of 12 degrees. Sunday, we're expecting more rain and a high of plus 2. Monday, it's going to be cloudy with a chance of either snow or rain at a high of 6 degrees. Tuesday, it's going to be sunny and a high of 12. For local news, weather, and sports, download your Swift Current online app.
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Mr. Rod Stewart kicking off the 11 o'clock hour with Young Turks. Tara with you on CKSW 570. Good Friday morning. And today is also May the 15th. And here is what's worth celebrating today. It is Bring Flowers to Someone Day today. That's a nice way to brighten up someone's day. It is also Endangered Species Day today. It is NASCAR Day today. My oldest daughter will be excited about that one. It's National Chocolate Chip Day, National Bike to Work Day, National Pizza Party Day. We're going to talk a bit more about that. And I like this last one. It is Relive Your Past by Listening to the First Music You Ever Bought, No Matter What It Was, No Excuses Day today. That was a mouthful, but I strongly support that one. I can't even remember what the first album or tape or cassette was that I bought. I'm going to have to think about that one. Anyways, those are all the things that we are celebrating today on May the 15th. Right now, a classic. I'm sure somebody, this was their first song that they ever bought. Beach Boys, Kokomo on CKSW 570.

0: Kim Mitchell on CKSW 570 with All We Are. Tara with you at 11:21 on this Friday morning, but right now we're going to throw it on over to our good friend Chris Martins from Country 94.1 and Country 1490, who had a chance to speak with a couple of our friends from the 18U AAA 57s. 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
1: Joining us this morning in the Country 94.1 Country 1490 Morning Show, we've got actually quite a few guests that are sitting in our studio right now. From the 18U AAA 57s, we've got Mason Fowler, Keegan Chris Manson, Levi Wells, and Jace Johnson. Good morning, everyone.
2: Morning.
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1: All right, so I'm going to start off. I'm going to have you guys each kind of say who each of you is and the position that you guys play.
2: I'm Levi Wells, and I play shortstop.
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5: I'm King Chris Manson, and I'm center field.
6: And Jace Johnson, pitcher, first base.
1: Right on. So let's talk a little bit about the season so far. You know, sitting at a 1-3 record, so a little bit of a tough go to get things started. But how is, as a whole, the team feeling?
2: Feeling good. You know, we're coming together. It was a tough start, obviously, but we played some good teams, and now it's starting to feel really good. And we got a lot of young guys, so just getting them in and starting to feel good as a group.
1: So, talk a little bit about, like you mentioned, you know, you got shortstop, center field, first base, pitcher, kind of. In many cases, the younger you are, you play a little bit more positionless baseball, where you play pretty much anywhere you go. But are you guys pretty set and comfortable where you guys are playing now?
5: Yeah, I think you kind of, with where we are in our age, like, you've been playing a position for so long. For since, like, 15 years, you've been playing pretty much your specific areas, and, like, you know how to play them, so you're confident. So, being a third year especially, we kind of have our spot, kind of, that's our, like, area, and we are, like, I don't know, we're really kind of the more natural in that spot, and then it's kind of just like everyone plays with you, and then it just molds together around that.
1: 100%. So this Sunday, you guys are set to play the Parkland Expos, so leading into that game on Sunday, what's the mindset? What are some of the things that are kind of being talked over to prepare?
2: Yeah, for sure. We're just looking to attack. You know, they're one of the lower teams in the league, so need to pick up two and just be aggressive and take it to them.
1: So, is it, what is the one thing that's probably harped at the most? Is it, you know, stick to the basics? Do you try to do a little bit extra? Like, what does that look like from coach?
5: I think right now it's more of our, like, clutch hitting factor. Like, there's been a couple games, like, where we've loaded the bases, like, multiple times in a game and we can't really cash in runs, or, like, just, like, in, like, middle of important innings, like, make a defensive error that, like, needs to be, like, made the play. It kind of brings us down a little bit, and we just have to stick with it and just try and make that play and then get our clutch hitting up, and then I feel like we'll be cruising from there.
1: Absolutely. You know, the one nice thing as well, too, you know, if the game is a go on Sunday because the weather's looking a little sketchy right now, it will be also broadcast live on Local Sports Live here on Country 94.1. We'll be broadcasting the game. So, you know, being on the air and having a chance to, you know, have, you know, parents, whether they're in town, out of town, family, friends, able to actually listen, you know, what does that mean to you guys?
2: For sure. It's pretty awesome. It's really cool to be on the air and have our game broadcasted, and hopefully we can put forth a couple wins.
1: So, who does anybody have an inside the park home run yet?
5: No, we're not very fast.
1: So then, come Sunday, then who's going to be starting on the mound? Do you know that one?
5: We don't know yet.
1: Haven't figured that out yet. Okay. Does anyone have a specialty that they eat just before the game, like that pre? Because everyone's got rituals and routines. Do you guys have rituals or routines?
2: Oh yeah, it's scrambled eggs and toast.
1: I like that. Scrambled eggs and toast. Very nice.
5: Yeah, I think similar to that. I like to have like a nice breakfast in the morning with a smoothie.
1: Very good. And what about yourself, Mason, Jace, anything from you guys?
4: Not really, no. I don't have anything specific, just some good protein before the game.
7: Yeah, I don't got anything specific really either. Just make sure you get enough food in so you've got enough fuel throughout the day.
1: That's fair. I was also ketchup chips and blue Gatorade. That had to be out of the whole game was off. But no, we appreciate you guys coming on by the show. You know, best of luck on Sunday, and thank you so much for coming in.
2: Thanks, man. Thank you.
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18: For today, going to get to a high of 15 degrees here with a chance of a thunderstorm again this afternoon with wind gusting to 60. For tonight, it looks like it will be a low of plus 2 out there with a chance of a thunderstorm and wind gusting up to 50. For tomorrow, you're going to be seeing a high of 12 degrees with a mix of sun and cloud. By Sunday, we're going to see a high of plus 2 with the rain returning. For Monday, it's going to be 6 degrees with a chance of either snow or rain. Tuesday, 12 degrees and sunny. Local news, local weather, local sports. 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

Two with Pride in the Name of Love. It is 11:31. You are listening to the morning show on CKSW 570 with myself, Tara Garcia. Good Friday morning. I mentioned a little bit earlier that one of the things we are celebrating today is the fact that it is National Pizza Party Day. 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Right now, though, it's April Wine, Bad Side of the Moon.

Alanis Morissette with You Learn. You are listening to myself, Tara Garcia, on CKSW 570 on this Friday morning. Now, a little earlier, we're taking a look at all the things we're celebrating today. One of those things is the fact that today is National Pizza Party Day, and we can help you out with that. All you got to do is apply to be our very next Pizza Listener of the Week. 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Put in your information and you'll be entered in for your chance to win. Each week we'll pick a winner. We will bring that person in for a morning show. They'll get to help us program some of our music by picking a few of their favorites from our library, which will play on air as part of the Listener of the Week feature. You'll also be showcased in our Pizza Listener of the Week Hall of Fame, and you will win yourself a $50 gift card to Pizza Pizza. That could

0: Going to be cloudy with a chance of either snow or rain at a high of 6 degrees. Tuesday, it's going to be sunny and a high of 12. 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

0: Tiger with I Will Be There. Speaking of being there, you are here listening to the morning show on CKSW 570. We are quickly approaching the noon hour. Got your latest news, weather, and sports coming up from the Swift Current Online Newsroom. I, Tara, will be sticking around with you until 2 o'clock today. Next hour, we've got some more great music on the way, and I'll let you know which show we could be sending you to see next as part of our ticket takeoff contest.
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2: 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Here's what's coming up in local news. 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
2: Good afternoon, I'm Eric Adam. Power has been restored to the East End area after extreme winds damaged transmission structures and left around 1,000 SAS Power customers without electricity for roughly 30 hours. SAS Power Media Relations' Joel Cherry explains that power was restored around 12:45 p.m. last night, thanks to the hard work of crews. The outage lasted from Wednesday night to Thursday and originally affected customers in East End, Robsart, Consul, and other surrounding areas. It's shaping up to be a messy May-long weekend across the Southwest, with chilly temperatures, steady rain, and even the possibility of snow expected over the next several days. Saturday night, a cold front moves into the region that's expected to stick around until Tuesday, keeping daytime highs in the single digits and overnight lows below the freezing mark. Environment Canada meteorologist Dave Carlson says May-long weekends tend to be lackluster weather-wise.
3: That seems to be a hallmark for a lot of May long weekends is cool weather, and you want it to be sort of the unofficial kickoff to summer, and quite often it'll be unpleasant weather. And it appears that that's kind of what we're going to be looking at, with temperatures much below normal and some showers, maybe even some flurries mixed in there. And
2: overnight lows on Sunday and Monday could create frosty conditions, with -2 forecasted for both nights. All four Southwest Saskatchewan ferries are back in operation. According to Saskatchewan's Highway Hotline, the ferries at Riverhurst, Lancer, Lemsford, and Estuary resume normal service as of 9 o'clock Friday morning. The province says ferry operations can still change depending on weather and river conditions. Saskatchewan's ferry season typically runs from April through November. Drivers are encouraged to continue checking the Highway Hotline for updates before traveling. And the Morse Museum and Cultural Center has received $6,000 through Saskatchewan's Museum Grant Program. Curator John Griffin says the funding helps support day-to-day operations and programming at the museum.
4: This funding helps us to maintain operations and provide all the great programming that we put on each year. The Morse Museum is ever grateful to Sask Lotteries and Sask Culture for their continued support. It's greatly appreciated.
2: The grant will also help fund upcoming school tours and summer youth programming in Morse.
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2: Another Southwest Saskatchewan athlete is heading to the college ranks. Swift Current volleyball player Ellie Ricocci is committed to the Providence Pilots women's volleyball program. The middle blocker says the school quickly stood out during the recruiting process.
5: I think he really impressed me by how much he wanted me on the team. It really felt good to know that someone wanted you to be a part of their program and things like that. And their school just offers so many cool things that it just really stuck out to me that a way that different schools didn't.
2: Ricocci plans to study health sciences while competing for Providence this fall. And the Cal Tire 15U AAA 57s are in Calgary this weekend at the Weber Wildcats Spring Classic. They'll open the tournament today with games against the District 8 Knights and the St. Albert Cardinals. The 13U AAA 57s are in Regina for the weekend at the Lagasse Tournament. They open play tonight against the Saskatoon Dust Devils. And the 1-3 11U AAA 57s play the White Butte Broncos Blue tonight with first pitch at 6. Got a story tip or score to share? Let us know. 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
2: Good afternoon, it's Eric Adam taking a look at your 5-day forecast. Today's going to see a mix of sun and cloud with a 30% chance of some showers this afternoon with a risk of a thunderstorm. Wind west 40 kilometers an hour, gusting to 60, high of 15. Tonight's going to be partly cloudy with a 30% chance of showers early this evening with a risk of a thunderstorm. Wind northwest 30 kilometers an hour, gusting to 50, becoming light this evening, a low of +2. For Saturday, a mix of sun and cloud, wind becoming east 20 kilometers an hour, new noon with a high of 12. For Sunday, rain and a high of +2. For Monday, cloudy with a 60% chance of flurries or rain showers and a high of +6. And on Tuesday, sunny and a high of +12. For local news, weather, and sports anytime, or to stream local radio anywhere, check out SwiftCurrentOnline.com or your SwiftCurrent online app.
7: 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Coming up, we got a classic on the way from John Mellencamp and going to let you know which show we could be sending you to see next with our next ticket takeoff draw.
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15: A partner with Polar Pork fears the conflict that's affected the movement of goods through the Strait of Hormuz will result in reduced fertilizer availability, leading to reduced grain production and shortages of food. I'm Bruce Cochran, and this is Farmscape, produced on behalf of North America's pork producers. I'll be back in a moment. As the result of trade friction and global conflict, Canadian farmers are facing increased uncertainty. Florian Posberg, a partner with Polar Pork, says the pork sector has enjoyed relatively low feed costs, but there's some real concern over grain prices.
16: The disputes in the Middle East and around the Gulf of Hormuz, an incredible amount of fertilizer passes through that area. Plus, the Middle East is also a major producer of nitrogen fertilizer for the world. The last time we really had a spike in feed costs was the Ukraine-Russian dispute, which caused a significant increase in the price of feed grains. The concern really is that fertilizer is what allows us to have significant food surpluses globally. And if there is a interruption in the use of fertilizer, you know, it's not inconceivable we could see a significant drop in crop and grain and all kinds of things that depend on fertilizer production would be affected. Even a 3 or 4% reduction in grain production could dramatically see the price of grain and thereby food increase.
15: Bosberg says if this disruption continues, we could see a significant shortage of grain production and thereby explosive food costs. He says when everything is normal, farmers can produce enough food for everyone, but if there's a disruption in fertilizer use and crop production, it could have very serious consequences. For more, visit farmscape.ca. I'm Bruce Cochran.
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20: Heartland Livestock Market Report. Donnie Peacock reporting from the Swift Current Yard. 700 cattle in the sale here yesterday. This cull-cow market continues to rock and roll. The type D cows, 255 to 267. There are some cows bring a little more than that. The bulk of those really good ones, 260 plus. into the plainer cows, also some fleshy cows, 210 to 2 1/4. Canner cows, 150 to 190. If anything, the canner cow market just a pinch stronger. Onto the bull market, the good bulls, 245 to 265. We did have sales up to 285, and one even spoke over the $3 mark. The heiferette market is rocking. 330 to 430, depending on their weight, maybe a year of age variance in age. Some of them certainly look more like young cows than heiferettes, but very, very active. And it gets further smoking with a lot of breed back orders on the market as well to put some of those real typey young cows that lost their calf back with a bull. Into the pair sale this on the afternoon, there was 100 pairs. Laneview Farms from La Fleche had some excellent, excellent young pairs. They traded from 8,100 to 9,600. As far away to Estevan, Saskatchewan and Coaldale, Alberta, very brisk demand. Some decent pairs from 6,800 to 8,000, and some of the plainer cattle or older cows bringing 5 to 6,000. Upcoming, boy, everybody now is going to be considering the anniversary sale. It's the first Thursday in June, like it always is. There is some super, super breeding quality heifers booked into that one already. If you have yearlings to sell, that'll be the smoking one. And if you do need some grass cattle, oh boy, they're going to be in town first Thursday in June. That's the way it is in cattle country. Heartland Swift Current.
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24: On the Prairie Ag Wire today, the high winds that have been sweeping across the prairies this week delayed spraying and seeding operations and could be a concern for fields where seedlings are just beginning to emerge. Environment Canada reporting winds of 70 to 80 kilometers an hour, with gusts reaching up to 110 in some areas. The extreme winds can pose serious challenges, both in the field and on the road. Shannon Chant, a crop extension specialist with Saskatchewan's Ministry of Agriculture, says as well as blowing topsoil, there's concern around crop development with the wind damage.
25: If you have small seedlings just coming up, sometimes they can be not very strong. So if you get really high wind in certain places, you can actually get plants that might break off. I haven't heard any reports of that, but it has been a fairly strong wind. I think it was gusting up to 110 kilometers an hour. So that can be something to look for in the next few days. It depends on what crop it is. Again, if it's just a seedling, for any of the pulses, they can recover. For more canolas, unfortunately, that's kind of it for those ones that break off. yeah, it would be good to just have a look in the next little bit when the wind dies down and you can actually get out there and have a look to see what's out there. And also get some kind of sandblasting too. Even the plants that are there can get damaged just by all of the dust kind of blowing into them and kind of, you know, over them, causing some injury there. As long as it's not most of the plant, as long as there's some green material still there, that plant should recover, but it might slow it down a little bit. It depends on what type of stubble it is, too. Like if you have some canola stubble, definitely better than pulse stubble, but maybe not as good as cereal stubble. Because you can have, if you have closer stubble together, it can actually slow the wind down a fair bit right at the soil surface. So if you're picking ones to look at first, I'd probably go to ones with pulse stubble and just see how those seedlings are.
24: With the rains also moving through, there's optimism that moisture will help support recovery where damage has occurred. For now, producers are encouraged to monitor conditions closely, watch for regrowth, and take a measured approach before making any reseeding decisions. Farmers will also want to keep an eye on emerging crops for signs of early season insect damage. Dr. Megan Van Koski, a field crop entomologist with Agriculture and Agri-Food Canada, says wireworms and cutworms are among the biggest insect concerns.
0: For the cutworms, some species overwinter in their larval stage in the soil, and wireworms can spend quite a few years as larvae in the soil before they are ready to complete their life cycle and reach to the adult stage. And so early spring, we don't always think that there are going to be larval stages of insects active and feeding in the fields, but for these two species, that is definitely the case. And it can kind of catch us off guard because, again, we're not always expecting or thinking about larval stages so early in the growing season.
24: One of the first warning signs of a problem can be bare or thin patches appearing in the field. She says it's important to investigate those areas to determine the cause of damage.
0: It could be certain abiotic factors like soil quality. It could be caused by some frost, herbicide issues with what was used last year versus the crop growing this year. But it could also be the larval stages of the cutworms and the wireworms that are eating those seedlings as they're trying to emerge. So the first step, once you see those bare patches, is to just go and dig around a little bit in the soil around the plant or where the plant should be in the patch and around the plants that are still alive at the edges of the patch and look to see what kind of larvae, if any, are present.
24: Wireworms can be especially difficult because infestations can live for multiple years. Van Koski says some species can remain in the larval stage for up to 11 years, moving up through the soil profile to feed before retreating deeper again. That means fields with wireworm problems 1 year may continue to see damage in future years. Van Koski encourages growers to talk to their agronomists and insect pest specialists for the latest recommendations. For Golden West, I'm Glendalee Allen Vossler.
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0: small town. That was, of course, the one and only John Mellencamp. It is 12:29, and you are listening to the afternoon show here on CKSW 570 with myself, Tara Garcia. Now, coming up the end of this month, we're going to be doing our next ticket takeoff draw. Chance for you to enter to win a pair of tickets to see this story of Creedence Clearwater Revival featuring L. Niven coming to the Esplanade on June the 6th. So we're going to be doing that draw coming up on Wednesday, May the 27th. Not only will you win a pair of tickets to the show, you'll also get a $50 gift card to Hometown Restaurant in Medicine Hat, as well as a one-night stay at the Wyndham Garden Inn. So make sure you enter for your chance to win. Ticket takeoff, again, brought to you by the Esplanade Co-op Place, Tix.ca, Hometown Restaurant, and Wyndham Garden Inn.
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2: Farmers are being encouraged to scout fields as crops start to emerge for early season insect damage. Dr. Megan Van Koski, a field crop entomologist with Agriculture and Agri-Food Canada, says wireworms and cutworms can both cause significant damage.
3: The first sign that you could see that you might have a problem is in spring-seeded crops or in winter-seeded crops like winter wheat. Early in the spring, you might notice some bare patches in the field. They could be quite small, but they could also be quite large and just areas where there are no plants growing.
2: She says the best first step is to investigate what could be causing the problem by digging around in the area where there are no plants and looking for larvae. Management options will depend on identifying the insect species involved. For Golden West, I'm Glendale Allen Vossler.
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6: 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Residents in parts of Southwest Saskatchewan spent nearly 30 hours without power. Southwest Saskatchewan's ferry service is back to normal following a temporary disruption. 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
6: Good afternoon, it's Eric Adam taking a look at your five-day forecast. Today's going to see a mix of sun and cloud, 30% chance of showers this afternoon with a risk of a thunderstorm, wind west 40 kilometers an hour, gusting to 60 with a high of 15. Tonight's going to be partly cloudy with a 30% chance of some showers early this evening with a risk of a thunderstorm, wind northwest 30 kilometers an hour, gusting to 50, becoming light this evening and a low of plus 2. On Saturday, a mix of sun and cloud, wind becoming east 20 kilometers an hour near noon with a high of 12. On Sunday, rain and a high of plus 2. For Monday, cloudy with a 60% chance of some flurries or some rain showers and a high of plus 6. And on Tuesday, sunny and a high of plus 12. 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

0: 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I got the answer coming up for you in the next hour.
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2: 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Here's what's coming up in local news. Residents in parts of Southwest Saskatchewan spent nearly 30 hours without power. 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
2: Good afternoon, I'm Eric Haddam. Residents in parts of southwest Saskatchewan spent nearly 30 hours without power after high winds damaged key transmission equipment in the region. Joel Cherry, spokesperson for Sask Power, says the outage was the result of 10 transmission structures in the area that were damaged by the wind. Power was off from Wednesday night until 12:45 p.m. last night for 1,000 customers in the East End area. If you're hoping for a warm and sunny May-long weekend in southwest Saskatchewan, you may want to keep the winter jacket close by. While Saturday is expected to feel more spring-like, a cold front moving in Saturday night will bring dropping temperatures along with chances of rain, snow, and frost conditions. Environment Canada meteorologist Dave Carlson says green thumbs should wait until after the weekend to plant their gardens.
3: Clear nights on Sunday night and Monday, we could be looking at some frost. So all in all, it's not the most ideal weather to be looking forward to.
2: Sunday's temperature is expected to hover around the freezing mark, with precipitation forecasted that could turn into snow. Southwest Saskatchewan's ferry service is back to normal following a temporary disruption. The Saskatchewan Highway Hotline reports the ferries at Riverhurst, Lancer, Lemsford, and Estuary were all operating normally as of Friday morning. Ferry operations in Saskatchewan usually run from spring through late fall, depending on weather and water levels. The province notes that sudden river changes could impact service without warning. And the Morse Museum and Cultural Center is receiving provincial support through the Museum Grant Program. The museum was awarded $6,000 to help maintain operations and support community programming. Curator John Griffin.
4: So helping with just general costs, as well as helping to fund some of our programs, such as our school tours here coming up in May and June. It also helps with our summer youth program as well.
2: The funding will help with school tours planned for May and June, along with youth programming over the summer months.
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2: Swift Current's Ellie Ricocci says years of hard work in volleyball paid off with her commitment to Providence College. The provincial champion middle blocker says earning a post-secondary opportunity brings relief after a long recruiting process.
5: Yeah, it feels really good. Since I made the senior team in grade 10, I've always thought I wanted to play post-secondary, and it just feels really good to be able to have that opportunity. I've had a really tough recruiting process so far, so it really feels like a weight off my shoulders to be able to finally get it done.
2: Ricocci has won multiple provincial titles with both the Swift Current Comprehensive High School and the Sun Dogs Volleyball Club. And the Swift Current Cal Tire 15U AAA 57s begin play at the Weber Wildcats Spring Classic today. They'll open the Calgary tournament against the District 8 Knights before playing St. Albert Cardinals later tonight. Meanwhile, the Swift Current 13U AAA 57s are in Regina for the weekend of the Lagasse tournament. They will play tonight at 6 against the Saskatoon Dust Devils. And the Swift Current 11U AAA 57s are also at the Lagasse tournament in Regina and face the White Butte Broncos Blue with first pitch at 6 p.m. And from local news to local sports, we're here for your updates. Share them at 306-773-NEWS or on SwiftCurrentOnline.com by clicking on Submit News.
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2: Good afternoon, it's Eric Haddam taking a look at your five-day forecast. Today's going to see a mix of sun and cloud, 30% chance of showers this afternoon with a risk of a thunderstorm, wind west 40 kilometers an hour, gusting to 60 with a high of 15. Tonight's going to be partly cloudy with a 30% chance of some showers early this evening with a risk of a thunderstorm, wind northwest 30 kilometers an hour, gusting to 50, becoming light this evening and a low of plus 2. On Saturday, a mix of sun and cloud, wind becoming east 20 kilometers an hour near noon with a high of 12. On Sunday, rain and a high of plus 2. For Monday, cloudy with a 60% chance of some flurries or some rain showers and a high of plus 6. And on Tuesday, sunny and a high of plus 12. 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

What the hell I've got? That was Michelle Pagliaro taking us into the 1 o'clock hour on this Friday afternoon. Tara Garcia here with you. We are getting you through your workday and getting you ready for the weekend with some more great music. It's Sarah McLachlan, Building a Mystery.

0: John Fogarty with Rock and Roll Girls, taking us into 120 on this fantastic Friday afternoon. Tara Garcia here with you. Now, I myself have a lot of random thoughts, and imagine my surprise this morning when I was scrolling the internet and I found an article directly related to one of my random thoughts. The title was, "How is Diet Coke Different from Coke Zero?" I have often wondered that. Not going to lie. So, of course, I had to open up the article and read about it, and now I have to tell you about it. Now, apparently, the biggest difference between the two lies in the flavor profile. According to Coca-Cola, the taste, both drinks are sugar-free and calorie-free. Coca-Cola Zero Sugar looks and tastes more like Coca-Cola original taste, while Diet Coke has a different blend of flavors, which gives it a lighter taste. So there you go. That is the difference. Some other Diet Coke facts that you may not know. Did you know that Diet Coke was Coca-Cola's first sugar-free cola, which they launched in 1983, and it was then followed by Coca-Cola Zero in 2006, and then replaced by Coca-Cola Zero Sugar in 2016. So there you go. If, like myself, you've ever had a random thought, apparently going on to the internet will answer some of those random thoughts. Hopefully that helped you out.
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2: Good afternoon, it's Eric Adam taking a look at your five-day forecast. Today's going to see a mix of sun and cloud with a 30% chance of some showers this afternoon with a risk of a thunderstorm. Wind west 40 kilometers an hour, gusting to 60, high of 15. Tonight's going to be partly cloudy with a 30% chance of showers early this evening with a risk of a thunderstorm. Wind northwest 30 kilometers an hour, gusting to 50, becoming light this evening, a low of plus 2. For Saturday, a mix of sun and cloud, wind becoming east 20 kilometers an hour, new noon with a high of 12. For Sunday, rain and a high of plus 2. For Monday, cloudy with a 60% chance of flurries or rain showers at a high of plus 6. And on Tuesday, sunny and a high of plus 12. 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

You are listening to the afternoon show on CKSW 570. Just heard there from Amanda Marshall with Birmingham. I am Tara Garcia with you on this Friday afternoon as we inch our way towards the weekend. We got another great hit for you right now from Rocky Burnett. He's tired of towing the line.

0: 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We'll take care of the music and the local info.
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0: If you needed a bit of a pick-me-up on this Friday afternoon, hopefully the Pointer Sisters helped you out there with their song Jump on CKSW 570. Tara here with you, but that's just about it for me today. I am heading out for the day and the weekend. Long weekend, as a matter of fact. So I hope everyone has a great rest of their Friday, a wonderful weekend. We will be back with you again Tuesday morning from 10 until 2. So I hope you have a great long weekend. And I will talk to you all on Tuesday. And don't forget, we're going to be buying, selling, and trading with Trading Post coming up at 11:30 on Tuesday morning. Take care.
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17: Good afternoon, it's Eric Adam taking a look at your five-day forecast. Today's going to see a mix of sun and cloud, 30% chance of showers this afternoon with a risk of a thunderstorm, wind west 40 kilometers an hour, gusting to 60 with a high of 15. Tonight's going to be partly cloudy with a 30% chance of some showers early this evening with a risk of a thunderstorm, wind northwest 30 kilometers an hour, gusting to 50, becoming light this evening and a low of plus 2. On Saturday, a mix of sun and cloud, wind becoming east 20 kilometers an hour near noon with a high of 12. On Sunday, rain and a high of plus 2. For Monday, cloudy with a 60% chance of some flurries or some rain showers and a high of plus 6. And on Tuesday, sunny and a high of plus 12. 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
2: Good afternoon. I'm Eric Adam. Power has been restored to the East End area after extreme winds damaged transmission structures and left around 1,000 SAS Power customers without electricity for roughly 30 hours. SAS Power Media Relations' Joel Cherry explains that power was restored around 12:45 p.m. last night, thanks to the hard work of crews. The outage lasted from Wednesday night to Thursday and originally affected customers in East End, Robsart, Consul, and other surrounding areas. It's shaping up to be a messy May-long weekend across the Southwest, with chilly temperatures, steady rain, and even the possibility of snow expected over the next several days. Saturday night, a cold front moves into the region that's expected to stick around until Tuesday, keeping daytime highs in the single digits and overnight lows below the freezing mark. Environment Canada meteorologist Dave Carlson says May-long weekends tend to be lackluster weather-wise.
3: That seems to be a hallmark for a lot of May-long weekends, is cool weather, and you want it to be sort of the unofficial kickoff to summer, and quite often it'll be unpleasant weather. And it appears that that's kind of what we're going to be looking at, with temperatures much below normal and some showers, maybe even some flurries mixed in there. And
2: overnight lows on Sunday and Monday could create frosty conditions, with -2 forecasted for both nights. All four Southwest Saskatchewan ferries are back in operation. According to Saskatchewan's Highway Hotline, the ferries at Riverhurst, Lancer, Lemsford, and Estuary resume normal service as of 9 o'clock Friday morning. The province says ferry operations can still change depending on weather and river conditions. Saskatchewan's ferry season typically runs from April through November. Drivers are encouraged to continue checking the Highway Hotline for updates before traveling. And the Morse Museum and Cultural Center has received $6,000 through Saskatchewan's Museum Grant Program. Curator John Griffin says the funding helps support day-to-day operations and programming at the museum.
4: This funding helps us to maintain operations and provide all the great programming that we put on each year. The Morse Museum is ever grateful to Sask Lotteries and Sask Culture for their continued support. It's greatly appreciated.
2: The grant will also help fund upcoming school tours and summer youth programming in Morse.
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2: Another Southwest Saskatchewan athlete is heading to the college ranks. Swift Current volleyball player Ellie Rakochi has committed to the Providence Pilots women's volleyball program. The middle blocker says the school quickly stood out during the recruiting process.
5: I think he really impressed me by how much he wanted me on the team. It really felt good to know that someone wanted you to be a part of their program and things like that. And their school just offers so many cool things that it just really stuck out to me that a way that different schools didn't.
2: Rakochi plans to study health sciences while competing for Providence this fall. And Swift Current minor baseball teams are spread across Alberta and Saskatchewan this weekend in tournament action. The Cal Tire 15U AAA 57s open play today at the Weber Wildcats Spring Classic in Calgary, beginning against the District 8 Knights before facing the St. Albert Cardinals later tonight. In Regina, both the Swift Current 13U AAA and 11U AAA 57s are competing at the Lagasse Tournament. The 13U squad opens tonight at 6 p.m. against the Saskatoon Dust Devils, while the 11U team faces the White Butte Broncos Blue, also with a 6 p.m. first pitch. Meanwhile, the Swift Current Argue Law 18U AAA 57s won't be taking the field Sunday. Their scheduled doubleheader against the Parkland Expos at Kinsmen Field has been canceled due to forecasted weather conditions. And if you've got a story tip or score to share, let us know. Call 306-773-NEWS or submit it anytime on SwiftCurrentOnline.com by clicking on Submit News.
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2: Good afternoon, it's Eric Adam taking a look at your five-day forecast. Today's going to see a mix of sun and cloud with a 30% chance of some showers this afternoon with a risk of a thunderstorm. Wind west 40 kilometers an hour, gusting to 60, high of 15. Tonight's going to be partly cloudy with a 30% chance of showers early this evening with a risk of a thunderstorm. Wind northwest 30 kilometers an hour, gusting to 50, becoming light this evening, a low of plus 2. For Saturday, a mix of sun and cloud, wind becoming east 20 kilometers an hour, noon, with a high of 12. For Sunday, rain and a high of plus 2. For Monday, cloudy with a 60% chance of flurries or rain showers at a high of plus 6. And on Tuesday, sunny and a high of plus 12. 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

0: It's as Canadian as maple syrup, toques, and poutine. The Swift Cup. 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
9: Good afternoon, it's Eric Adam taking a look at your five-day forecast. Today is going to see a mix of sun and cloud with a 30% chance of some showers this afternoon with a risk of a thunderstorm. Wind west 40 kilometers an hour, gusting to 60, high of 15. Tonight's going to be partly cloudy with a 30% chance of showers early this evening with a risk of a thunderstorm. Wind northwest 30 kilometers an hour, gusting to 50, becoming light this evening, a low of plus 2. For Saturday, a mix of sun and cloud, wind becoming east 20 kilometers an hour, noon with a high of 12. For Sunday, rain and a high of plus 2. For Monday, cloudy with a 60% chance of flurries or rain showers and a high of plus 6. And on Tuesday, sunny and a high of plus 12. 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
6: Good afternoon, it's Eric Adam taking a look at your five-day forecast. Today's going to see a mix of sun and cloud, 30% chance of showers this afternoon with a risk of a thunderstorm, wind west 40 kilometers an hour, gusting to 60 with a high of 15. Tonight's going to be partly cloudy with a 30% chance of some showers early this evening with a risk of a thunderstorm, wind northwest 30 kilometers an hour, gusting to 50, becoming light this evening, and a low of plus 2. On Saturday, a mix of sun and cloud, wind becoming east 20 kilometers an hour near noon with a high of 12. On Sunday, rain and a high of plus 2. For Monday, cloudy with a 60% chance of some flurries or some rain showers and a high of plus 6. And on Tuesday, sunny and a high of plus 12. 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
1: I'm Eric Adam. Here's what's coming up in local news. Residents in parts of Southwest Saskatchewan spent nearly 30 hours without power. Southwest Saskatchewan's ferry service is back to normal following a temporary disruption. 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
2: Good afternoon, I'm Eric Haddam. Residents in parts of southwest Saskatchewan spent nearly 30 hours without power after high winds damaged key transmission equipment in the region. Joel Cherry, spokesperson for Sask Power, says the outage was the result of 10 transmission structures in the area that were damaged by the wind. Power was off from Wednesday night until 12:45 p.m. last night for 1,000 customers in the East End area. If you're hoping for a warm and sunny May-long weekend in southwestern Saskatchewan, you may want to keep the winter jacket close by. While Saturday is expected to feel more spring-like, a cold front moving in Saturday night will bring dropping temperatures along with chances of rain, snow, and frost conditions. Environment Canada meteorologist Dave Carlson says green thumbs should wait until after the weekend to plant their gardens.
3: Clear nights on Sunday night and Monday, we could be looking at some frost. So all in all, it's not the most ideal weather to be looking forward to.
2: Sunday's temperature is expected to hover around the freezing mark, with precipitation forecasted that could turn into snow. Southwest Saskatchewan's ferry service is back to normal following a temporary disruption. The Saskatchewan Highway Hotline reports the ferries at Riverhurst, Lancer, Lemsford, and Estuary were all operating normally as of Friday morning. Ferry operations in Saskatchewan usually run from spring through late fall, depending on weather and water levels. The province notes that sudden river changes could impact service without warning. And the Morse Museum and Cultural Center is receiving provincial support through the Museum Grant Program. The museum was awarded $6,000 to help maintain operations and support community programming. Curator John Griffin.
4: So helping with just general costs, as well as helping to fund some of our programs, such as our school tours here coming up in May and June. It also helps with our summer youth program as well.
2: The funding will help with school tours planned for May and June, along with youth programming over the summer months.
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2: Swift Current's Ellie Ricocci says years of hard work in volleyball paid off for their commitment to Providence College. The provincial champion middle blocker says earning a post-secondary opportunity brings relief after a long recruiting process.
5: Yeah, it feels really good. Since I made the senior team in grade 10, I've always thought I wanted to play post-secondary, and it just feels really good to be able to have that opportunity. I've had a really tough recruiting process so far, so it really feels like a weight off my shoulders to be able to finally get it done.
2: Ricocci has won multiple provincial titles with both the Swift Current Comprehensive High School and the Sun Dogs Volleyball Club. And the Swift Current Cal Tire 15U AAA 57s begin play at the Weber Wildcats Spring Classic today. They'll open the Calgary tournament against the District 8 Knights before playing St. Albert Cardinals later tonight. Meanwhile, the Swift Current 13U AAA 57s are in Regina for the weekend of the Lagasse tournament. They will play tonight at 6 against the Saskatoon Dust Devils. And the Swift Current 11U AAA 57s are also at the Lagasse tournament in Regina and face the White Butte Broncos Blue with first pitch at 6 p.m. And from local news to local sports, we're here for your updates. 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
2: Good afternoon, it's Eric Haddam taking a look at your five-day forecast. Today's going to see a mix of sun and cloud, 30% chance of showers this afternoon with a risk of a thunderstorm, wind west 40 kilometers an hour, gusting to 60 with a high of 15. Tonight's going to be partly cloudy with a 30% chance of some showers early this evening with a risk of a thunderstorm, wind northwest 30 kilometers an hour, gusting to 50, becoming light this evening and a low of plus 2. On Saturday, a mix of sun and cloud, wind becoming east 20 kilometers an hour near noon with a high of 12. On Sunday, rain and a high of plus 2. For Monday, cloudy with a 60% chance of some flurries or some rain showers and a high of plus 6. And on Tuesday, sunny and a high of plus 12. 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
2: How you doing out there?

0: Friday before the long weekend and a song about Monday. It's the Bangles, one of the greatest hits of all time. Barry Weiss here. Things seem to be settling down at least a little bit in our weather. Boy, it was breezy yesterday. Coronach had a peak gust of 113 kilometers an hour. That's the strongest we've seen so far. Estevan, East End, Rosetown, Mankota, all over 100K yesterday. Strong winds everywhere, really. And in terms of rainfall, some places saw quite a bit. 23 millimeters in Elbow up on Lake Diefenbaker. 25 in Swift Current. If you're wondering what's ahead, stay close. We have those details coming up. And we have more of the greatest hits of all time, including a trip back to the 60s with the Fab Four in a few minutes, Streetheart just around the corner, and the duo Wilson Phillips after these.
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10: Good afternoon, it's Eric Adam taking a look at your five-day forecast. Today is going to see a mix of sun and cloud with a 30% chance of some showers this afternoon with a risk of a thunderstorm. Wind west 40 kilometers an hour, gusting to 60, high of 15. Tonight's going to be partly cloudy with a 30% chance of showers early this evening with a risk of a thunderstorm. Wind northwest 30 kilometers an hour, gusting to 50, becoming light this evening, a low of plus 2. For Saturday, a mix of sun and cloud, wind becoming east 20 kilometers an hour, new noon with a high of 12. For Sunday, rain and a high of plus 2. For Monday, cloudy with a 60% chance of flurries or rain showers at a high of plus 6. And on Tuesday, sunny and a high of plus 12. 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

0: music you remember from the station that never forgets. That's Aldo Nova. Nick Gilder in a moment. I'm Barry Weiss. Stanley Cup playoffs last night. Montreal beat Buffalo 6-3. So the Habs are now one win away from advancing. Vegas eliminated Anaheim last night in the other game played. 5-1 the final in that. So the Golden Knights move on. And tonight, for the first time in quite a while, no playoff hockey to watch, but we have Blue Jays baseball. Toronto in Detroit to play the Tigers tonight. It starts, I believe, at 4:30 on 1330 1210 CJYM CFYM, covering West Central Saskatchewan, and down in the southeast on AM 1190 from Wake.
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14: Good afternoon, it's Eric Adam taking a look at your five-day forecast. Today's going to see a mix of sun and cloud, 30% chance of showers this afternoon with a risk of a thunderstorm, wind west 40 kilometers an hour, gusting to 60 with a high of 15. Tonight's going to be partly cloudy with a 30% chance of some showers early this evening with a risk of a thunderstorm, wind northwest 30 kilometers an hour, gusting to 50, becoming light this evening, and a low of plus 2. On Saturday, a mix of sun and cloud, wind becoming east 20 kilometers an hour near noon with a high of 12. On Sunday, rain and a high of plus 2. For Monday, cloudy with a 60% chance of some flurries or some rain showers and a high of plus 6. And on Tuesday, sunny and a high of plus 12. 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

Saskatchewan's best music. Friday Drive Home. I'm Barry Weiss with a trip back to 1983 and a song off a great album called An Innocent Man. Billy Joel, Tell Her About It.

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1: 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Here's what's coming up in local news. 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
2: Good afternoon, I'm Eric Adam. Power has been restored to the East End area after extreme winds damaged transmission structures and left around 1,000 SAS Power customers without electricity for roughly 30 hours. SAS Power Media Relations' Joel Cherry explains that power was restored around 12:45 p.m. last night, thanks to the hard work of crews. The outage lasted from Wednesday night to Thursday and originally affected customers in East End, Robsart, Consul, and other surrounding areas. It's shaping up to be a messy May-long weekend across the Southwest, with chilly temperatures, steady rain, and even the possibility of snow expected over the next several days. Saturday night, a cold front moves into the region that's expected to stick around until Tuesday, keeping daytime highs in the single digits and overnight lows below the freezing mark. Environment Canada meteorologist Dave Carlson says May-long weekends tend to be lackluster weather-wise.
3: That seems to be a hallmark for a lot of May-long weekends, is cool weather, and you want it to be sort of the unofficial kickoff to summer, and quite often it'll be unpleasant weather. And it appears that that's kind of what we're going to be looking at, with temperatures much below normal and some showers, maybe even some flurries mixed in there. And
2: overnight lows on Sunday and Monday could create frosty conditions, with -2 forecasted for both nights. All four Southwest Saskatchewan ferries are back in operation. According to Saskatchewan's Highway Hotline, the ferries at Riverhurst, Lancer, Lemsford, and Estuary resume normal service as of 9 o'clock Friday morning. The province says ferry operations can still change depending on weather and river conditions. Saskatchewan's ferry season typically runs from April through November. Drivers are encouraged to continue checking the Highway Hotline for updates before traveling. And the Morse Museum and Cultural Center has received $6,000 through Saskatchewan's Museum Grant Program. Curator John Griffin says the funding helps support day-to-day operations and programming at the museum.
4: This funding helps us to maintain operations and provide all the great programming that we put on each year. The Morse Museum is ever grateful to Sask Lotteries and Sask Culture for their continued support. It's greatly appreciated.
2: The grant will also help fund upcoming school tours and summer youth programming in Morse.
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2: Another Southwest Saskatchewan athlete is heading to the college ranks. Swift Current volleyball player Ellie Rakochi is committed to the Providence Pilots women's volleyball program. The middle blocker says the school quickly stood out during the recruiting process.
5: I think he really impressed me by how much he wanted me on the team. It really felt good to know that someone wanted you to be a part of their program and things like that. And their school just offers so many cool things that it just really stuck out to me that a way that different schools didn't.
2: Rakochi plans to study health sciences while competing for Providence this fall. And Swift Current minor baseball teams are spread across Alberta and Saskatchewan this weekend in tournament action. The Cal Tire 15U AAA 57s open play today at the Weber Wildcats Spring Classic in Calgary, beginning against the District 8 Knights before facing the St. Albert Cardinals later tonight. In Regina, both the Swift Current 13U AAA and 11U AAA 57s are competing at the Lagasse Tournament. The 13U squad opens tonight at 6 p.m. against the Saskatoon Dust Devils, while the 11U team faces the White Butte Broncos Blue, also with a 6 p.m. first pitch. Meanwhile, the Swift Current Argue Law 18U AAA 57s won't be taking the field Sunday. Their scheduled doubleheader against the Parkland Expos at Kinsman Field has been canceled due to forecasted weather conditions. And if you've got a story tip or score to share, let us know. Call 306-773-NEWS or submit it anytime on SwiftCurrentOnline.com by clicking on Submit News.
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6: Good evening. This is Kirsty Hansen back with the 5-day forecast. Tonight we'll see partly cloudy skies with a low of -1. Tomorrow we're looking at increasing cloudiness and a high of 13. Sunday we can expect rain and a high of +4. Then on Monday and Tuesday, clear skies with highs from 8 to 13. 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

0: Rolling home for Friday, heading for the long weekend with the band Go West and the King of Wishful Thinking, one of the greatest hits of all time. Still kind of breezy around Saskatchewan today, but better than yesterday, for sure. Yesterday's peak wind gust in Coronach, 113 kilometers an hour. Estevan, East End, Rosetown, Mankota, and a few other areas saw gusts over 100. Strong winds pretty much border to border. And in terms of rainfall, some of us saw quite a bit. Up on Lake Diefenbaker at Elbow, 23 millimeters of rain fell yesterday, 25 recorded officially in Swift Current, and because of the wind, it was raining sideways yesterday afternoon. Not exactly the way we wanted to start the May long weekend. Those forecast details coming up in just a moment. And even though it will be kind of cloudy and cool this May long weekend and probably a little bit breezy, we can still take a musical vacation. And we will take you to Margaritaville with Jimmy Buffett in a few minutes. Burton Cummings is on the way and London Beat is next.
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15: Good evening. This is Kirsty Hansen back with the 5-day forecast. Tonight we'll see partly cloudy skies with a low of minus 1. Tomorrow we're looking at increasing cloudiness and a high of 13. Sunday we can expect rain and a high of plus 4. Then on Monday and Tuesday, clear skies with highs from 8 to 13. 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

0: The Bare Naked Ladies for Friday. Welcome to the long weekend. I'm Barry Weiss. The weather will be less than perfect this long weekend. That's no surprise based on what we had yesterday and what we've had so far today. Your latest local forecast in a moment. Hart is also on the way. Montreal Canadian fans feeling pretty good today. A 6-3 win over Buffalo last night. So the Habs are now one win away from advancing to the third round of the Stanley Cup playoffs. Also last night, Vegas eliminated Anaheim 5-1. So the Golden Knights move on. For the first time in quite a while tonight, there's no playoff hockey, but we do have Blue Jays baseball happening this evening. Toronto and Detroit opening up a series with the Tigers. The game is just getting underway right now, and you can listen to it on the radio in Saskatchewan. 1330, 1210 in west central areas, CJYM, CFYM, and in the southeast on Weyburn's AM 1190.
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11: Good evening. This is Kirsty Hansen back with the 5-day forecast. Tonight we'll see partly cloudy skies with a low of minus 1. Tomorrow we're looking at increasing cloudiness and a high of 13. Sunday we can expect rain and a high of plus 4. Then on Monday and Tuesday, clear skies with highs from 8 to 13. 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

Well, not exactly camping weather for the May long weekend, but enjoy it anyway. And wherever you go, whatever you do, take us along and stream the greatest hits of all time with the free app for your smartphone. One thing leads to another. It often does. Here's The Fix.

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1: I'm Eric Adam. Here's what's coming up in local news. Residents in parts of southwest Saskatchewan spent nearly 30 hours without power. 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
2: Good afternoon, I'm Eric Haddam. Residents in parts of southwest Saskatchewan spent nearly 30 hours without power after high winds damaged key transmission equipment in the region. Joel Cherry, spokesperson for Sask Power, says the outage was the result of 10 transmission structures in the area that were damaged by the wind. Power was off from Wednesday night until 12:45 p.m. last night for 1,000 customers in the East End area. If you're hoping for a warm and sunny May-long weekend in southwest Saskatchewan, you may want to keep the winter jacket close by. While Saturday is expected to feel more spring-like, a cold front moving in Saturday night will bring dropping temperatures along with chances of rain, snow, and frost conditions. Environment Canada meteorologist Dave Carlson says green thumbs should wait until after the weekend to plant their gardens.
3: Clear nights on Sunday night and Monday, we could be looking at some frost. So all in all, it's not the most ideal weather to be looking forward to.
2: Sunday's temperature is expected to hover around the freezing mark, with precipitation forecasted that could turn into snow. Southwest Saskatchewan's ferry service is back to normal following a temporary disruption. The Saskatchewan Highway Hotline reports the ferries at Riverhurst, Lancer, Lemsford, and Estuary were all operating normally as of Friday morning. Ferry operations in Saskatchewan usually run from spring through late fall, depending on weather and water levels. The province notes that sudden river changes could impact service without warning. And the Morse Museum and Cultural Center is receiving provincial support through the Museum Grant Program. The museum was awarded $6,000 to help maintain operations and support community programming. Curator John Griffin.
4: So helping with just general costs, as well as helping to fund some of our programs, such as our school tours here coming up in May and June. It also helps with our summer youth program as well.
2: The funding will help with school tours planned for May and June, along with youth programming over the summer months.
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2: Swift Current's Ellie Ricocci says years of hard work in volleyball paid off for their commitment to Providence College. The provincial champion middle blocker says earning a post-secondary opportunity brings relief after a long recruiting process.
5: Yeah, it feels really good. Since I made the senior team in grade 10, I've always thought I wanted to play post-secondary, and it just feels really good to be able to have that opportunity. I've had a really tough recruiting process so far, so it really feels like a weight off my shoulders to be able to finally get it done.
2: Ricocci has won multiple provincial titles with both the Swift Current Comprehensive High School and the Sun Dogs Volleyball Club. And the Swift Current Cal Tire 15U AAA 57s begin play at the Weber Wildcats Spring Classic today. They'll open the Calgary tournament against the District 8 Knights before playing St. Albert Cardinals later tonight. Meanwhile, the Swift Current 13U AAA 57s are in Regina for the weekend of the Lagasse tournament. They will play tonight at 6 against the Saskatoon Dust Devils. And the Swift Current 11U AAA 57s are also at the Lagasse tournament in Regina and face the White Butte Broncos Blue with first pitch at 6 p.m. And from local news to local sports, we're here for your updates. Share them at 306-773-NEWS or on swiftcurrentonline.com by clicking on Submit News.
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6: Good evening. This is Kirsty Hansen back with the 5-day forecast. Tonight we'll see partly cloudy skies with a low of -1. Tomorrow we're looking at increasing cloudiness and a high of 13. Sunday we can expect rain and a high of +4. Then on Monday and Tuesday, clear skies with highs from 8 to 13. 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
7: The legendary 133-year honor code at Princeton University is coming to an end. The culprit? They say AI has led to massive increases in cheating on exams, but is that where the blame truly belongs? Since 1893, every Princeton student has made an oath designed to promote integrity, trust, and honesty. Once upon a time, promising not to cheat was enough. Students took their exams without faculty present, but no longer. This week, faculty reversed the policy, saying AI has made it easier to cheat and for the cheating to go undetected. Nationwide studies suggest a third of students admit to using artificial intelligence to produce even entire assignments. I'm reminded of Proverbs 12:22, which says, "Lying lips are an abomination to the Lord, but those who act faithfully are His delight." I'm David Wolin at haventoday.org.
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11: On the Prairie Ag Wire today, the high winds that have been sweeping across the prairies this week delayed spraying and seeding operations and could be a concern for fields where seedlings are just beginning to emerge. Environment Canada reporting winds of 70 to 80 kilometers an hour, with gusts reaching up to 110 in some areas. The extreme winds can pose serious challenges, both in the field and on the road. Shannon Chant, a crop extension specialist with Saskatchewan's Ministry of Agriculture, says as well as blowing topsoil, there's concern around crop development with the wind damage.
12: If you have small seedlings just coming up, sometimes they can be not very strong. So if you get really high wind in certain places, you can actually get plants that might break off. I haven't heard any reports of that. But it has been a fairly strong wind. I think it was gusting up to 110 kilometers an hour. So that can be something to look for in the next few days. It depends on what crop it is. Again, if it's just a seedling, for any of the pulses, they can recover. For more canolas, unfortunately, that's kind of it for those ones that break off. Yeah, we could just have a look in the next little bit when the wind dies down and you can actually get out there and have a look to see what's out there. And also get some kind of sandblasting too. Even the plants that are there can get damaged just by all of the dust kind of blowing into them and kind of, you know, over them, causing some injury there. As long as it's not most of the plant, as long as there's some green material still there, that plant should recover, but it might slow it down a little bit. It depends on what type of stubble it is, too. Like if you have some canola stubble, definitely better than pulse stubble, but maybe not as good as cereal stubble. Because you can have, if you have closer stubble together, it can actually slow the wind down a fair bit right at the soil surface. So if you're picking ones to look at first, I'd probably go to ones with pulse stubble and just see how those seedlings are.
11: With the rains also moving through, there's optimism that moisture will help support recovery where damage has occurred. For now, producers are encouraged to monitor conditions closely, watch for regrowth, and take a measured approach before making any reseeding decisions. Farmers will also want to keep an eye on emerging crops for signs of early season insect damage. Dr. Megan Van Koski, a field crop entomologist with Agriculture and Agri-Food Canada, says wireworms and cutworms are among the biggest insect concerns.
13: For the cutworms, some species overwinter in their larval stage in the soil, and wireworms can spend quite a few years as larvae in the soil before they are ready to complete their life cycle and reach to the adult stage. And so early spring, we don't always think that there are going to be larval stages of insects active and feeding in the fields, but for these two species, that is definitely the case. And it can kind of catch us off guard because, again, we're not always expecting or thinking about larval stages so early in the growing season.
11: One of the first warning signs of a problem can be bare or thin patches appearing in the field. She says it's important to investigate those areas. to determine the cause of damage.
13: It could be certain abiotic factors like soil quality. It could be caused by some frost, herbicide issues with what was used last year versus the crop growing this year. But it could also be the larval stages of the cutworms and the wireworms that are eating those seedlings as they're trying to emerge. So the first step, once you see those bare patches, is to just go and dig around a little bit in the soil around the plant or where the plant should be in the patch and around the plants that are still alive at the edges of the patch and look to see what kind of larvae, if any, are present.
11: Wireworms can be especially difficult because infestations can live for multiple years. Van Koski says some species can remain in the larval stage for up to 11 years, moving up through the soil profile to feed before retreating deeper again. That means fields with wireworm problems 1 year may continue to see damage in future years. Van Koski encourages growers to talk to their agronomists and insect pest specialists for the latest recommendations. For Golden West, I'm Glenda Lee Allen Vossler.
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6: Good evening. This is Kirsty Hansen back with the 5-day forecast. Tonight we'll see partly cloudy skies with a low of -1. Tomorrow we're looking at increasing cloudiness and a high of 13. Sunday, we can expect rain and a high of +4. Then on Monday and Tuesday, clear skies with highs from 8 to 13. 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

0: ever wonder if we're living in the end times? 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
1: If your family were threatened with physical harm, you would do anything to protect them. 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To introduce the conclusion of his message, How Can I Help My Family? Here's David.
2: Well, there's an old adage that you don't know how good a parent you have been until you see your grandchildren. Then you find out whether any of the things you taught your children are being passed on to the next generation. It's a wonderful, wonderful experience when you witness those things in the legacy of your family. And while it doesn't happen about everything, and there are some things maybe that we do and did for our families that aren't being done for our children's families, they're doing many other things. And one of the great joys is to see them following the example of their parents as they parent their own children. The family is a dynamic institution, one of God's best ideas. People remind each other often that the family was instituted long before the church. It can be a real burden, but when God is in control, there's nothing better than the family. And we're going to talk about that some more today here on Turning Point as we finish up this discussion of how can I help my family, based upon Psalm 127 and a little bit of Psalm 128. We'll get to it in just a moment, but let me keep reminding you during this month of our special resource. I don't want you to miss the opportunity to get this book, Five Psalms for a Flourishing Life. 236 pages hardback to help you practice daily abiding with the Lord, help you discover a deeper source of hope during times that are difficult, help you be encouraged to invest more intellectually and intentionally in your relationships and activities with your family and with others. This book is only available from Turning Point. It's brand new, never been offered before, and it's yours for the asking when you send a gift to help us with the resources needed to continue what we do here in the month of May. Your gift of any size, just send that gift and ask for the book on Psalms, and it'll be on its way to you. We want you to have it. We hope it'll be a blessing to you. We know it will. Well, from Psalm 127 and 128, how can I help my family according to the Psalms?
3: I remember going away and getting some time alone with the Lord and really sitting down and trying to crystallize some years back, okay, Jeremiah, what are your priorities? And I'll tell you, it's one of the most important times I've ever spent in my life, because I believe that with what God has done here in this place, apart from a clear understanding in my mind, and yet I struggle with these all the time, but a clear understanding of what my priorities are, I would be making a lot of really bad decisions right now. So let me tell you what they are. They don't necessarily have to be yours, but most of us are going to fall into the pattern of these priorities. Number one, I'm a person, and I better take care of my personal relationship with God. God's number one. In fact, he says he must be number one. He's a jealous God. He doesn't want anybody in between me and him. He's number one in my life. And so I have to cultivate that relationship. I have to spend time with God. I have to make God number one. Secondly, I'm a partner, and I've got a wife, a wonderfully, wonderfully good wife. God is first, Donna second. Thirdly, I'm a parent, and I've got children, four of them. And they're the most important thing in my life outside of God and Donna. And every day of my life, I have to fight to preserve that priority. Because you see, when I'm at a football game, I'm not at three or four other places where people think I should be. Or if I'm at a dinner sometime, I've said no to other things. And you know, there's an awful lot of pressure and a lot of expectations about what you should be doing with your life. But I want to tell you, as best as I know how to tell you, that my children are third in my life. The only thing ahead of them is God and Donna. I had it tested when I was invited to speak at a convention up at Arrowhead Springs. I was asked to go and speak to a group of 450 women at a women's Bible study. We agreed that was an opportunity that I should take. They wanted me to teach the life of David, and I had just preached through the life of David, so we went. You know, we had this thing all scheduled out way out in the future. I knew the basketball season was over. I don't schedule anything during basketball season that conflicts with the ball games if I can help it. Not anything during football season. So I was so excited, you know, this thing is out here in March. Well, then our wonderful basketball team got good about halfway through the year. And they started getting better and better, and they started winning, and they won, and they won, and they won. They got in the playoffs, and they kept winning, and I kept looking at this date that was over here. And we kept getting closer and closer to the date, and would you believe, I was scheduled to be at Arrowhead Springs from Thursday through Saturday, and our guys won all their games and were supposed to play for the city championship on Saturday morning at 10 o'clock in the sports arena, and I'm supposed to be at Arrowhead Springs. You got to be kidding. Well, I'll tell you, I got up to Arrowhead Springs and told them that we'd speak any time they wanted us on Thursday and however many times they wanted us on Friday, but we were coming home on Saturday. I'll never forget this. We got to Arrowhead Springs and went into that beautiful hotel up there, which is the Campus Crusade headquarters, and there was a lady who came through the lobby, and she said, "Are you Dr. Jeremiah?" And I said, "Yes." "Oh," she said, "we're so glad you're here." And she said, "Let me just tell you right up front, we're so glad you're not staying for Saturday." I thought, this poor lady hadn't even heard me speak yet, and she's already made up her mind. And then she said something I will never forget. She said, "What you don't understand," and she smiled, "is that we are all wives of executive husbands. They fund this ministry so that we can do what we do with Bible study." And she said, "It's just so incredibly encouraging to see somebody in a position of leadership make a decision in favor of their family." During the afternoon, I'll never forget this, it was one of the last sessions, and a lady got up and she ran out of the building. She had tears coming down her face. And you know, let me just make this momentary announcement. That's really unnerving to a speaker. You know, if you feel the urge that you just have to get out of here and it's really life-threatening, you know, go for it. But when I see you leave, especially if you look like you're troubled, my mind cycles back over everything I've said for the last 5 minutes. Well, that happened, and I went to the director of the conference, and I mentioned this lady who had left, and I said, "Could you please see if I might have said something that offended her?" She came back to me later. She said, "Pastor, don't worry about it. She didn't offend her. She had heard about what you were doing because we had to announce that you weren't going to be here on Saturday, and you weren't even talking about it, but while she was seated in the meeting, it really became a matter of great concern to her. Her daughter was playing for the state championship in Denver, Colorado on Saturday, and she got under such conviction, she got up out of the meeting, went and packed all her duds, got on the next plane, and went home." What are we talking about? We're talking about putting our children in a place where once in a while they understand that they're important. Making parenting a priority. I want to tell you something. If we didn't do anything else with our life, making parenting a priority is pretty much a full-time task. Amen? Amen. Number three. Keep reading in your Bibles. Principle number three is protect your family from destructive influences. Verse 2 changes the metaphor just a bit. It says, "The watchman stays awake in vain. It is vain for you to rise up early, to sit up late. Unless the Lord guards the city, the watchman stays awake in vain." We've been in the family building business. We've seen the family get built like you build a house. Now we have a picture of a city that is a protection for its people. And the writer of the Psalms changes the picture, and he says, unless the Lord keeps the city, the people who try to keep it are doing it in vain. And he's still talking about the family. That's evident. And what he's talking about is the fact that while it is important for us to come to God and let Him be the builder of our families, When our families are built, we have to come back to God and ask Him to help us be the watchman over our families. And it's a picture of a parent looking out over his family and protecting it and watching out for it. Boy, if there's ever been a day when we needed to do that, this is the day. Now, the interesting thing here is that the psalmist once again puts us in partnership with God. Just as there's one builder and two laborers, and we're working together on the same project, there's one who is the watchman, but we're to be watchmen with him. You see it? Unless the watchman who is the Lord is working, then we who are also watching aren't going to understand it. So what the psalmist is saying is we're in partnership with God in building our homes, and we're in partnership with God in protecting our homes. Are you with me? There's a man who has written a great deal about the family, and I come to love his writings. His name is Steve Farrar. Maybe you've seen some of his books. He said, rather indelicately, I don't let my children watch network TV for the same reason I don't let them drink out of the toilet. Now, I probably would have said that a little differently than he said it, but he got his point across, right? Now, I understand the necessity of work, and God knows if that's something you have to do to make ends meet, that's one thing, but if you're doing it to live at another standard of living, it's a foolish decision because you're giving up your children for more toys. What a trade. And what God is trying to help us understand is this, that we not only have to build our homes, once we build them, we have to stand over them and be protecting of them, care about them. I want to share this with you because I think it's a very practical, hands-on sort of thing. If you're in partnership with God in protecting your family, how do you do it? Well, how do you do anything in partnership with God? It ultimately involves prayer. I read an article written by Suzanne Fields in which she talked about this whole matter of praying, how important it is for couples to pray for their children. And right after that, I had been given a book by Patrick Morley. It's called Man in the Mirror. It's got articles about the kinds of things that we struggle with as men. Articles about children and about our relationship with our wife and how we deal with our jobs and how we deal with our money and all the temptations that come as a part of our maleness. Patrick Morley, in his book, talked about seven couples who were all new Christians who started to meet in a prayer group, and the result of their prayers are so dramatic that he said, I verified their story personally. These couples were naive new Christians, and they discovered when they met for the first time that they all had something in common. And that is that they all had children who were not saved. In fact, a total of 23 of them. Someone brought a verse to their first Bible study that said this, believe in the Lord Jesus Christ and you will be saved and your household. Acts 16:33. They took it as a promise from God that God was going to save all their kids. And they started to meet together, all of them. And they began to pray for the 23 children who God had given them who were outside of Christ. And each week as they faithfully prayed for these children, over the course of 2 years, all 23 kids committed their lives to Christ. In a Denver crusade, Dr. Billy Graham spoke about this verse of scripture in Acts, and he said that they had learned through their own study that in homes where the father came to faith in Christ first, the entire family came to faith in 60% of the situations. Where the wife came first, it was 40-50. Where the children came first, 25% of them saw their entire family become Christians. Now, what does that say? That if you want the families of America to be changed, you've got to change the fathers because they have the greatest influence in the home in bringing others to faith. The way that this is all going to change in our families, in our partnership with God, in the protection of our home is through prayer. Some months ago, this really became apparent to Donna and to me. And I don't know if you've struggled with this. Sometimes we've struggled with praying together and praying for the things that are important. We pray, but it's not always been as focused as we had wanted it to be. And one of the things that gets focused real quick when you end up with a bunch of teenagers in your home, boy, do you begin to sense the need for prayer in your life. Amen? You may not hear anything else I say today, moms and dads, but I want to tell you, there's never been a time when we needed to pray for our kids more than we do now. They're fighting battles most of you don't have a clue about, that are intense battles and they need to know that mom and dad are standing with them and praying with them. And you say, well, boy, you know, I came here today to get some help from my family. Now you got me into this guilt trip, Pastor, and I'm feeling, you know, I got to go home and got to talk to my wife about this, and I know this is not going to be fun. Well, let me just tell you, God wants to take you wherever you are. And if this has been a struggle for you, let me tell you, it's been a struggle for us. This is not something we've come to easily. But we're glad now that we've got a few of these under our belt and under our experience, and we're learning how to do it better. I was real intrigued by Patrick Morley gave us a little list of some things we could pray for our kids. Listen to this. Pray for a saving faith if they don't know the Lord. Pray for a growing faith if they're immature. Pray for an independent faith as they get older. Isn't that a good thought? Pray that they will be strong and healthy in mind and body and spirit. Pray for a sense of purpose and destiny in their life. Pray for a desire within them that they will have integrity. Pray for a call to excellence. Pray to understand the ministry God has for them. Pray that they will set aside times to spend with God. Pray that they will acquire wisdom. Pray protection against drugs and alcohol and premarital sex. Pray that God will bring them the mate that He wants them to have. And begin praying for that person already, because you know your kids and they need prayer. And there's a whole list of stuff to pray for your children. What an incredible thing. That's how you build the house, and that's how you protect your children. You know, one of the things that happens as your kids grow older is you become aware of this wonderful thought that you have lost control. Are you with me? Little by little. Isn't that what parenting is all about? It's the gradual losing of control. Some of you kids think you're under all kinds of oppression right now. Well, let me just tell you, it's going to change. It's inevitable. You're going to get more and more control over your life. And that's the real scary thing about being a parent. Because you know why? That's when we get our grade card. That's when we find out how well we've done. And ultimately, we're going to say goodbye to them. And the thing that's so incredible is that the one way you can still be in touch with your kids is through prayer. Let me tell you something. God hears.

praise in the gate. That's the best thing that Solomon could say in his language about parenting. And what he said is, be positive about being in the family. Be positive about your children. Realize God gave them to you as a gift. Realize that they're an heritage for the Lord. That's God's reward to you. You say, good night. I hope I don't get rewarded too much more. I know how some of you think. But I want to tell you the truth. Children are God's blessing to us. And the psalmist uses this metaphor, class. He says, they're like arrows. What does an arrow do? An arrow goes to a place where you can't go to accomplish a purpose you can't accomplish. Isn't it incredible to see how God raises up our children and He thrusts them out? And do you ever stop and think about the fact that whatever good your children are doing out there, wherever they are right now, if they've left home, there's a part of you that's doing whatever they're doing because you're in them. Not only physically, but your life has been built into their life, and they're an arrow that's gone out from your bow to do good for God. And then it says here that when your children are grown, that you will not be ashamed, and it says they shall speak with you in the gate. And this is a wonderful picture here. It's a picture of what happened in Solomon's day. All the business was transacted at the gate of the city. Are you with me? And all of the major disputes were decided at the gate of the city. And what Solomon's talking about here is this: if you grow up good children, and when you get older, you get in trouble, they come and stand with you and help you out and speak for you, and they're part of helping you. You know, you might not think that's important, but as you get older and older, it's good to know you got some kids out there who will come and stand with you and encourage you. And some of us who are children still are in that process right now with our parents, aren't we? And one of the reasons we're doing that is because God has raised us up in a good family. Now we can come and stand with our parents in a time when they really need for us to stand with them. Oh, let me tell you something, friends. God has a good plan for building good homes. He tells us if we put God at the center of our home, that's the first thing. If we put parenting at the top of the list, that's the second thing. If we determine to protect our kids as a watchman, watching over a besieged city, that's the third thing. And if we bring praise to God and have a positive attitude toward our children, that God has given them to us as a gift, what an incredible thing that can be. The salmon nearly leaped off their hooks. That was a far cry from the day before when the four anglers couldn't even seem to catch an old boot. Disappointed but not discouraged, they had climbed aboard their small seaplane and skimmed over the Alaskan mountains to a pristine, secluded bay where the fish were sure to bite. They parked their aircraft and waded upstream where the water teemed with ready-to-catch salmon. Later that afternoon, when they returned to their camp, they were surprised to find the seaplane high and dry. The tides fluctuated 23 feet in that particular bay, and the pontoons rested on a bed of gravel. Since they couldn't fly out till morning, they settled in for the night and enjoyed some of their catch for dinner, then slept in the plane. In the morning, the seaplane was adrift, so they promptly cranked the engine and started to take off. Too late, they discovered one of the pontoons had been punctured and was filled with water. The extra weight threw the plane into a circular pattern, and within moments from liftoff, the seaplane careened into the sea and capsized. Dr. Phil Littleford determined that everyone was alive, including his 12-year-old son, Mark. He suggested they pray, which the other two men quickly endorsed. No safety equipment could be found on board, no life vests, no flares, nothing. The plane gurgled and submerged in the blackness of the icy morning sea. Fortunately, they all had waders, which they inflated. The frigid Alaskan water chilled their breath. They all began to swim for shore, but the riptide countered every stroke. The two men alongside Phil and Mark were strong swimmers, and they both made shore, one just catching the tip of land as the tides pulled them out toward sea. Their two companions last saw Phil and Mark as a disappearing dot on the horizon, swept arm in arm out to sea. The Coast Guard reported they probably lasted no more than an hour in the freezing waters. Hypothermia would chill the body functions and they would go to sleep. Mark, with a smaller body mass, would fall asleep first in his father's arms. Phil could have made the shoreline too, but that would have meant abandoning his son. Their bodies never were found. And then the writer asks, what father wouldn't be willing to die for his son?

0: I'll tell you what. The best I know, I think I would do that. I think I'd die for my son, if it came to that, and for my daughters. I think if somebody came after my family and it was me or them, I think I'd put myself in harm's way to protect them. I hope I have that kind of courage. But let me ask you something, men and women. If we, and I assume that most of us would agree to that, if we are willing to go so far as to die for our children, why is it that it seems so hard for many of us to live for them? That's the issue. Because you see, tragedy is no less painful if it's by the sudden stroke of a storm or a drowning than it is if it's the long protracted hurt of a disenfranchised child who has been swept away in the world and has lost all hope of ever recovering. And I want you to understand that while we can't always be the ones to stand in harm's way, God has put us as parents in this world to stand in harm's way for our kids. By the grace of God, I want to join hands with all of you as fellow parents and say, I'm going to give that the best shot I have until it's no longer necessary.
1: You know, friends, Don and I have 4 children, 12 grandchildren, 1 great-grandchild, and 4 more coming in the fall. And one of the great joys we have is our family. I believe when I get to heaven, long before God asks me what I did as a pastor, He's going to ask me how I did as a father. And my greatest joy, my greatest task has been to lead my family and to watch them grow in the Lord and be successful in what they do and honor the Lord Jesus Christ in their lives. I know that's true for many of you. There's no greater joy, the Bible says, than to know that your children walk in the truth. I know that's a spiritual message, but it's also very true in our physical families and relationships. Well, this is the end of the week, and I hope you'll have a good time at church this week and be sure to be there. 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
1: The British writer Logan Pearsall Smith once wrote, "Don't laugh at a young person for his changing behaviors. He's only trying on one face after another till he finds his own. It's sometimes amusing to watch young people search for their identity, but it is not amusing to see adults doing the same thing. To discover who we are, we have to ask the only one who knows, the God who created us. And God knows every man, woman, and child intimately and wants to say, first of all, you are my child. Now let me help you discover who I created you to be. This is David Jeremiah encouraging you to get on the road to new life. Discover who God created you to be on Route 66.
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1: 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Coming up, Back to the Bible at 6:30 and Haven Today at 7. 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
2: Hey there, fellow moms. 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
3: Today on Focus on the Family with Jim Daly, Greg Steer shares his heart for others and why he feels compelled to tell the good news.
4: Life is hard with Jesus. It's impossible without him. How do people make it in this world without Christ?
3: 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I'm John Fuller.
5: You know, John, that's a great question. How do people make it in this world without Christ? Greg is today's speaker. He is the founder of Dare to Share Ministries right up the road here in Wheat Ridge, Colorado. Today, Greg is going to equip us to share the gospel with someone in our sphere of influence using what he calls relational evangelism. I like that. Mm-hmm. And I think you're going to want to try it. As you're going to hear, Greg brings a lot of energy and passion to the stage. So buckle up and let's listen to this outstanding message.
3: Yeah, here's Greg Steer speaking to our staff on Focus on the Family with Jim Daly.
4: So today, I'm going to give you a crash course. We're going to use an analogy of an airplane, how to pilot a gospel conversation from takeoff to touchdown. So let's begin. How do you fuel up with the right motivation? In other words, why should we share the gospel? There's a lot of reasons. I'm going to give you three different types of fuel to motivate you to share the gospel. The first is obedience to the Lord. Matthew 28:19, Jesus said to his disciples, "Go and make disciples of all nations."